I'm weatherology meteorologist Derek Height with a significant weather update. A severe thunderstorm watch continues until 10 p.m. tonight. A severe thunderstorm watch means that conditions are favorable for the development of severe thunderstorms over the next several hours. Some of these storms may produce large hail and strong, damaging straight-line winds. Although tornadic development can't be ruled out, damaging hail and strong winds are likely to be the primary threat with developing storms. Storms can pop up quickly, so stay up to date on rapidly changing weather conditions and be prepared to take action if warnings are issued. A severe thunderstorm watch continues until 10 p.m. tonight. 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I'm meteorologist Derek Height.

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1: 25 years ago, America woke up to an ordinary Tuesday. And by the end of September 11th, 2001, nearly 3,000 lives have been lost.
2: Hold on just a moment. We've got an explosion inside.
1: Mothers and fathers, sons and daughters, friends, family, colleagues, neighbors, heroes. 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
3: That is a very hard thing to watch.
1: At the 9/11 Memorial, the names of those we lost are etched in bronze, a permanent reminder that every number represented a person who was loved and is still missed. The firefighters, police officers, and first responders who ran toward danger. We remember the passengers who never reached their destinations and the countless people whose lives were changed forever. It's a memory carried by those who were there and a story we must continue telling those who weren't. 25 years later, we remember, we honor, we will never forget.
0: Writing with Rowdy. 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
4: ABC News, I'm Dave Packer. Ceremonies honoring those who died 25 years ago on September 11th at Ground Zero, the Pentagon, and outside Shanksville, Pennsylvania today in the field where hijacked United Flight 93 crashed on that day. 40 passengers and crew trying to take over the controls of that plane believed to be headed to Washington, D.C. Governor Josh Shapiro remembering their courage.
5: Their heroism inspired a nation and brought people together. Their call of "Let's roll" became the mantra of a grieving nation.
4: In Jacksonville, Mississippi, a man has been arrested in connection with the death of 29-year-old Tasia Fortune. Police say the body was found hanging behind a tree. OpenAI confirmed its AI agents were involved in another cyber attack in May on Ruby Gems website service, where they broke out into the open internet. This 2 months after a separate known incident involving Hugging Face. This is ABC News. Federal health officials have officially declared the Cyclospora food poisoning outbreak over. Nearly 13,000 cases linked to tainted iceberg lettuce were reported. A California couple's surrogate who refused their wishes to have an abortion has asked the U.S. Supreme Court to intervene.
6: A provision in the surrogacy contract allowed biological parents Omar Ahmed and Nasheen Gilkar to terminate the pregnancy if the fetus McKenna West was caring for them had a serious health issue. That's what happened at around 23 weeks, but West says,
7: when the decision to end his life was made, it was selfish.
6: West gave birth last month and wants custody, but the courts so far have sided with Ahmed and Gilkar. The baby remains hospitalized and facing several surgeries as West and her attorneys appeal to the U.S. Supreme Court. Jim Ryan, ABC News in Dallas-Fort Worth.
4: Next week, Prince Harry will make his first public appearances in the United Kingdom since moving back with his family. Dave Packer, ABC News.
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1: A North Carolina mom whose SUV was stolen managed to track it down by following the most valuable thing left in it. And that was a $1,300 baby stroller. Well, a couple of days later, that same stroller showed up on Marketplace and she messaged the seller pretending to be an interested buyer. And that seller provided an address where they could meet up. A couple of blocks from there, she spotted her Kia Telluride and stole it back. Now, know right now that police do not encourage this kind of sleuth-like behavior, and I agree. The other lesson to be learned is...

0: Tuesday and 68 on Thursday. I'm staff meteorologist Paul Trombley. Currently, it's 83 degrees.
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2: Hunter green really is my color. And 30 years ago was a real good look on me. You can check out that blast from the past when you find me on Facebook at Rowdy Vision. So what's up with my rowdy friends today? Wayne wants to make sure that anyone who is interested in him knows exactly what they're getting. He says, if we're only talking looks, I'm probably about a 6. But if you take my personality, my sense of humor, and my values into consideration, I'm a strong 2. Every day we have choices, you know, and we make decisions too. Eric faces the same crossroads every single day. He just posted, there comes a point in every afternoon when coffee feels irresponsible, but wine feels premature. And that is a very difficult 11 minutes for me. And finally, sometimes those reflective moments in life are very quick to fade fast. Then you have those that really leave a lasting impression. Lanny had one of those today. He says, never in my life have I opened the fridge after a terrible day and thought, this calls for celery.
0: You are riding with Rowdy. Quick stop.
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1: Pet names are a part of most relationships and marriages, but some of these names are liked better than others. 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I'll also let you know that the pet name Shorty is not well received by most men as well, but it's for an entirely different and demoralizing reason.
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3: 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Lows dip down to about 57 tonight under mainly clear skies. Winds out of the west, 10 to 20 miles per hour. High of 74 tomorrow. Tomorrow night, 50. Temperatures a bit below average Sunday and Monday, with highs from the mid-60s to the upper 60s. Chance for showers Sunday. Thunderstorms likely on Monday.

0: Looking at the long range, 67 Tuesday, 66 Wednesday, and 68 on Thursday. I'm staff meteorologist Paul Trombley. Currently, it's 82 degrees.
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1: I ran into an old friend of mine the other day. 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
1: Amid the unimaginable heartbreak, anger, and tragedy, America saw the very best of humanity emerge.
3: The rescue operations underway.
1: Thousands of first responders ran toward danger and gave their lives trying to save others. In the days that followed, strangers became neighbors. People lined up to give blood. Communities opened their doors, breaking bread together. At a moment when fear could have divided us, Americans found ways to stand together. 25 years later, we remember all the lives lost on September 11th, 2001. We honor the families who carry that loss to this day. We remember the survivors, the rescuers, the volunteers, and everyone who served. 25 years on, the lesson remains. In our darkest moments, we're capable of bringing out the best in one another. We remember. We will never forget.
0: Writing with Rowdy. More boots, bars, heartbreak, and steel guitar ahead.
4: ABC News, I'm Dave Packer. One of the remembrances taking place on this 25th anniversary of the September 11th attacks at the Department of Homeland Security, which was created in 2003 as a direct result of the tragedies. Secretary Mark Wayne Mullen at a ceremony there saying the department is always hard at work.
5: We can't afford to miss one opportunity to prevent it from happening again.
4: An arrest today in the death of Taysa Fortune, the black woman found hanging from a tree last month in Mississippi. Officials say the suspect, Jacques Ratcliffe, an association with Fortune, but didn't give more details. Prices keep rising, the cost of energy playing a big part in today's report, pushing inflation to 3.4%, and as investors now expecting a Fed rate hike next week. North Korea launching more ballistic missiles toward the sea, this a day after the U.S., South Korea, and Japan ended their trilateral military drill that North Korea views as a security threat.

0: This is ABC News. Florida's Department of Highway and Motor Vehicles experienced a cyber breach by a criminal organization, according to the agency. It happened September 4th. It's not known if any data was compromised. An indictment in a Washington state wildfire.
1: The Old Trails fire destroyed hundreds of homes as flames went racing through neighborhoods in high wind and low humidity. Now federal prosecutors in Spokane say a grand jury has indicted Aaron Farinacci for arson. He's a man who's already facing state charges accused of plotting the best time to start the fire and setting it to do maximum damage. He allegedly told investigators fire is beautiful and like rebirth. At a hearing on the state charges, proceedings were put on hold so his mental health could be evaluated. Alex Stone, ABC News.
0: It's the first step to renaming an airport in honor of Dolly Parton. The Metropolitan Nashville Airport Authority has voted to begin the process of modifying the airport's name. Dave Packer, ABC News.
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1: 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Lows dip down to about 57 tonight under mainly clear skies. Winds out of the west, 10 to 20 miles per hour. High of 74 tomorrow. Tomorrow night, 50. Temperatures a bit below average Sunday and Monday, with highs from the mid-60s to the upper 60s. Chance for showers Sunday. Thunderstorms likely on Monday. Looking at the long range, 67 Tuesday, 66 Wednesday, and 68 on Thursday. I'm staff meteorologist Paul Trombley. Currently, it's 82 degrees.
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1: Who you use for your email says a whole lot about your charitable nature. You've got a Gmail account, chances are you make larger charitable donations than someone who has Yahoo, Hotmail, or an AOL email account. However, Yahoo, Hotmail, and AOL users, well, they're more charitable when it comes to sending money to Nigerian princes who need help with an urgent matter. 52% of people say they have a smartphone addiction. The other 48% didn't respond because they were too busy scrolling TikTok reels. And I hate to plant this in your mind, especially with the weekend here, but it's something that you should be mindful of. Scientists are warning that eventually the universe will collapse and there's nothing we can do about it except to finish off that sack of McRib sandwiches that you have stashed in the bottom bin of your deep freeze.
0: This is Riding with Rowdy. The classics will return after this necessary detour.
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1: Modern dating is not for me. And a 22-year-old single woman is probably rethinking her approach to it as well. After an odd request from a 26-year-old man she had been out with one time. And they had a great time and agreed to do it again, but he was hoping for the very next night, and she just couldn't make that happen. Frustrated, the man expressed his displeasure at the long wait between dates and the fact that he had shelled out all this cash for her meal and his. So he wanted a full reimbursement, and he wanted it now. After several back-and-forth exchanges, the woman finally gave in and sent this guy a payment for $38. Now, many think she should have stood her ground and not caved to the pressure, but I think if it was under $40 to be rid of this goon for good, she got off cheap. And it was money well spent.
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2: 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Lows dip down to about 57 tonight under mainly clear skies. Winds out of the west, 10 to 20 miles per hour. Mainly sunny skies tomorrow. Daytime highs approaching 74. Lows around 50 tomorrow night, mainly clear. Mid-60s Sunday with a chance for showers. Warmer Monday with highs in the upper 60s and storms possible. Looking further out, 67 Tuesday, 66 Wednesday, and 68 on Thursday. I'm Staff Meteorologist Paul Trombley. Right now, it's 79 degrees.
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1: 25 years ago on 9/11, the world changed in a matter of hours. Amid the unimaginable heartbreak, anger, and tragedy, America saw the very best of humanity emerge. Thousands of first responders ran toward danger and gave their lives trying to save others. In the days that followed, strangers became neighbors. People lined up to give blood. Communities opened their doors, breaking bread together. At a moment when fear could have divided us, Americans found ways to stand together. We remember. We will never forget.
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4: ABC News, I'm Dave Packard. 25 years since the September 11th attacks, at today's Ground Zero ceremony, all former presidents reading the names of the victims by family members. And the last person to go told the crowd that the best way to honor the victims is to stop spreading hate.
5: I think the one parting thing I want to leave everyone with is that you do my dad's legacy and the legacy of all these victims no honor by using this tragedy to spread hate.
4: Iran has gained another potential point of leverage in the U.S. waged war. Iran-backed Houthis in Yemen took control of Yemen's entire Red Sea coast and are threatening a second waterway critical to global trade, the Bab el-Mandeb Strait, a vital route for Saudi oil. More coming to light about that lone juror whose determination to convict Lindsey Clancy caused a mistrial. Records say he was accused by his then-wife for being, quote, physically and emotionally abusive and controlling toward her. This is ABC News. It's officially over.
6: Federal health officials have declared an end to that parasitic food outbreak with cases that were spanning back all the way to mid-July. A total of nearly 13,000 people had become infected after eating tainted lettuce supplied by Taylor Farms. Of those, nearly 600 were so sick they became hospitalized, and two people with underlying conditions died. The CDC says that the recalled lettuce products are no longer available in stores or restaurants. Yuri Benajad, ABC News, New York.
4: South African police say six Nigerian nationals linked to an organized criminal network that allegedly swindled American women out of $6 million via online romance scams are being extradited to the U.S. Just call the Little York Fire Department in Texas, Ferdum Fighters. Together with two Harris County pet officers, they rescued a pair of puppies who got stuck under a sidewalk. During the rescue, they also spotted and addressed a washed-out void that created a collapse hazard on the route to an elementary school, earning them a round of applause. Dave Packer, ABC News.
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1: Look what the cat dragged in. It's not just a cute saying that has stood the test of time. Because there is more proof today what ruthless, predatory carnivores your cat can be, and you didn't even know it. Nature Magazine says your cat already pre-programmed and has the capability to consume over 2,000 species, which is alarming to many. Cats can consume 981 types of birds, 463 reptiles, and 431 varieties of mammals, too. And that doesn't even begin to count the amphibians and insects it can ingest. Of course, that may be shocking to some, but it really isn't to me. Because I got cousins in East Texas that do the very same thing.
0: You're Writin' with Rowdy. 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
2: 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Lows dip down to about 57 tonight under mainly clear skies. Winds out of the west, 10 to 20 miles per hour. Mainly sunny skies tomorrow. Daytime highs approaching 74. Lows around 50 tomorrow night, mainly clear. Mid-60s Sunday with a chance for showers. Warmer Monday with highs in the upper 60s and storms possible. Looking further out, 67 Tuesday, 66 Wednesday, and 68 on Thursday. I'm staff meteorologist Paul Trombley. Right now, it's 79 degrees.
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1: This is Frightened with Rowdy.
2: What's going on in entertainment today? Chris Rock says the only way he would ever return to the Oscars would be if he was nominated for an award. But Will Smith said he would happily return to the Oscars the second his decade-long suspension was lifted. Practical Magic 2 is in theaters this weekend. Early reviews have not been kind, and neither was Sandra Bullock's plastic surgeon. Oh, and don't forget, the annual Emmy Awards are coming up on Monday night. That's where the TV shows you have never watched are honored by stars you've never heard of.
0: You're Riding with Rowdy. Even Country Done Right has overhead.
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0: 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Of course, I think the biggest revelation to all of this is that more women are willing to do this than men. But if your wife is anything like mine, it's not really much of a shock.
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0: 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Chance of thunderstorms tonight, otherwise mainly clear skies. Lows level off around 57. Winds out of the west, 10 to 20 miles per hour. Mainly sunny skies again tomorrow. Daytime highs approaching 74. Lows dip down to about 50. Tomorrow night, mainly clear skies. Temperatures a bit below average Sunday and Monday, with highs from the mid-60s to the upper 60s. Chance of rain showers Sunday, storms likely on Monday. I'm staff meteorologist Paul Trombley. Currently, it's 78 degrees.
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1: 25 years ago, America woke up to an ordinary Tuesday. And by the end of September 11th, 2001, nearly 3,000 lives have been lost.
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1: Mothers and fathers, sons and daughters, friends, family, colleagues, neighbors, heroes. 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
1: At the 9/11 Memorial, the names of those we lost are etched in bronze, a permanent reminder that every number represented a person who was loved and is still missed. The firefighters, police officers, and first responders who ran toward danger. We remember the passengers who never reached their destinations and the countless people whose lives were changed forever. It's a memory carried by those who were there and a story we must continue telling those who weren't. 25 years later, we remember, we honor, we will never forget.
0: Writing with Rowdy.
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5: ABC News, I'm Dave Packer, honoring and remembering the lives lost 25 years after the 9/11 attacks. The traditional moments of silence at all four sites, the Twin Towers, the Pentagon, and Shanksville, Pennsylvania. And then the families who lost loved ones reading their names. Michael Mensaroli Jr. closed with this appeal.
6: You do my dad's legacy and the legacy of all these victims no honor by using this tragedy to spread hate.
5: Acting Secretary of the Navy Hung Chow confirming that U.S. military aircraft did sustain damage during an Iranian attack on a U.S. airbase in Jordan. An arrest has been made in the death of Tysha Fortune, the black woman found hanging from a tree last month in Mississippi. The state medical examiner's office determined that the death was a homicide. A jury today found rapper Lil Kirk not guilty of orchestrating a murder-for-hire plot that resulted in the death of a man near the Beverly Center in California 4 years ago. This is ABC News. California is in the grips of a heat wave, and fire departments are seeing more heat-related illnesses.
7: In San Marino, near Pasadena, heat stroke patients are being put into large bags and covered with ice to rapidly bring down their body temperature. Medics carry the tarp-like bags and can put someone in one and fill it with ice, the goal being to reduce a patient's body temperature as quickly as possible. Firefighter Andre Serrano.
8: We keep a large cooler full of ice every morning. We make sure it's fully stocked.
7: He says a man who was recently found suffering from the heat had an internal body temperature of 106 degrees. After putting him in the ice, his body temperature came down to 99 degrees. Alex Stone, ABC News, Los Angeles.
5: Former NFL running back LaShawn Johnson has been sentenced to 5 years in federal prison for running a massive dogfighting operation. And it's the discovery of a lifetime. Using a metal detector, an amateur archaeologist found thousands of silver coins from the late Iron Age of the Vikings in a Finnish town. Dave Packer, ABC News.
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1: Why is Milton, Georgia all the talk today? It's their Flock cameras. Well, Flock's been in the news, and opinions about them are pretty divided. Some like the peace of mind they bring. Others think they are nothing more than another tool used by the surveillance state. While an inquisitive television reporter spent the better part of a day following a Flock camera installer, after a while, that guy got kind of nervous and called police. Well, the cops spent about 17 minutes with this reporter before determining that he was in a public place and he wasn't doing anything wrong at all. The irony of all of this is that the installer felt threatened and insecure because someone was filming him without his permission while he installed a camera that was designed to do the very same thing.
0: This is Riding with Rowdy.
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3: 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Chance of thunderstorms tonight, otherwise mainly clear skies. Lows level off around 57. Winds out of the west, 10 to 20 miles per hour. Mainly sunny skies again tomorrow. Daytime highs approaching 74. Lows dip down to about 50. Tomorrow night, mainly clear skies. Temperatures a bit below average Sunday and Monday, with highs from the mid-60s to the upper 60s. Chance of rain showers Sunday. Storms likely on Monday. I'm staff meteorologist Paul Trombley. Currently, it's 78 degrees.
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0: being. Football improves our lives, and we're not talking about betting wins either. Psychologists found that attending football games reduces loneliness and it boosts your sense that life is more worthwhile. There are other studies that link sports fandom to higher self-esteem, stronger social connections, and lower alienation. I myself don't think that sports has much, if anything, to do with this almost instant increase in your quality of life. I think that can be achieved almost anywhere, that there's a large amount of people and an endless supply of beer.
1: This is Riding with Rowdy.
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1: Who knew a little gridiron action could be so good for your physical and mental well-being?

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1: Don't tell me. If you know, don't say a word. The Spice Girls posted a very mysterious video containing nothing but yesterday's date and 2 p.m. British time, and you know what happened then. It immediately set off speculation about a possible 30th anniversary reunion. Well, they still got fans, and they are begging for a tour, although I haven't heard exactly what the big announcement was. I mean, at this point, the Spice Girls could have announced a reunion. They could have announced a documentary or even a new line of vitamins, because after 30 years, what they really, really want might be lower cholesterol or a day free of nagging aches and pains.
0: You're riding with Rowdy. 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
2: 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Lows dip down to about 57 tonight under mainly clear skies. Winds out of the northwest, 10 to 20 miles per hour. Daytime highs approaching 74 tomorrow. Lots of sunshine. Lows dip down to about 50 tomorrow night. Mainly clear skies. Chance for showers Sunday. Thunderstorms likely on Monday. Take a look at the extended forecast. 67 Tuesday, 66 Wednesday, and 68 on Thursday. I'm staff meteorologist Paul Trombley. Currently 79.
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3: The rescue operations underway.
1: Thousands of first responders ran toward danger and gave their lives trying to save others. In the days that followed, strangers became neighbors. People lined up to give blood. Communities opened their doors, breaking bread together. At a moment when fear could have divided us, Americans found ways to stand together. 25 years later, we remember all the lives lost on September 11th, 2001. We honor the families who carry that loss to this day. We remember the survivors, the rescuers, the volunteers, and everyone who served. 25 years on, the lesson remains. In our darkest moments, we're capable of bringing out the best in one another. We remember. We will never forget.
0: Writing with Rowdy. 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
4: ABC News, I'm Dave Packer. On the 25th year since the 9/11 terror attacks, the annual remembrances at Ground Zero, the Pentagon, and Shanksville, Pennsylvania, the field where United Flight 93 crashed, 40 passengers and crew members fighting against the terrorists who hijacked the plane, said to have been en route to the U.S. Capitol. Stephen Clark, National Park Superintendent in Western Pennsylvania.
5: Their collective sacrifice saved an untold number of lives and preserved one of the most iconic symbols of our nation. As we remember their sacrifice, we also gather here today to honor the 2,977 innocent lives taken on September 11th, 2001.
4: A new record for diesel prices in the U.S. The fuel now going for $6.12 a gallon on average. The increased cost driven by the ongoing war in Iran. And this won't help. Saudi Arabia said Friday it shut down a major pipeline a day after it was attacked by drones. This is ABC News. It's been almost 2 months since Dallas-Fort Worth saw rain.
6: The lack of rain isn't the only issue. For several weeks,
7: we have not really seen a day below triple digits.
6: Adam Turner of the Texas A&M Forest Service, which has had tankers in the air.
7: Dropping the pink retardant from an airplane, almost exactly where you want it delivered.
6: The Forest Service is trying something new, replacing the water in fire trucks with the pink retardant dropped from the air. On the edge of the Ross wildfire, it appears to be working. Jim Ryan, ABC News in Dallas-Fort Worth.
4: The city of Santa Monica has canceled the inaugural Ocean Way Festival slated for September 26th and 27th because of the beach damage left behind from Hurricane Marie and the storm surge. A couple in Greece have welcomed a baby girl born from an embryo frozen 22 years ago. They froze the embryo months after their 21-year-old son died in an accident and raced to implant the fertilized egg before the Greek government's 56-year age limit on women using in vitro took effect. Dave Packer, ABC News.
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2: 48-year-old Randall Haskins had a date with his maker as he was scheduled to be executed in Huntsville for the murder of a convenience store clerk back in 2009. And Haskins requested a final meal that included fried chicken, mashed potatoes, peach cobbler, iced tea, and a shrimp cocktail. Officials said that Haskins had been having trouble breathing about 40 minutes after he finished eating and was transported to Huntsville Memorial Hospital, where he was pronounced dead at 5:12 p.m. That was less than an hour before his scheduled execution. A preliminary medical review listed anaphylaxis as the suspected cause of death. His attorney says the family is demanding a full review. The victim's family is too, but they prefer theirs to be more of a pay-per-view.
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3: 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Lows dip down to about 57 tonight under mainly clear skies. Winds out of the northwest, 10 to 20 miles per hour. Daytime highs approaching 74 tomorrow. Lots of sunshine. Lows dip down to about 50 tomorrow night. Mainly clear skies. Chance for showers Sunday. Thunderstorms likely on Monday. Take a look at the extended forecast. 67 Tuesday, 66 Wednesday, and 68 on Thursday. I'm staff meteorologist Paul Trombley. Currently 79.
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1: Police in Portland, Oregon are on the lookout for a couple of bumbling crooks who successfully made off with an ATM machine they stole from a mini mart and then tried to blast it open. The video surveillance caught all of this, the stealing of the machine, and then another camera caught a few still shots of this large explosion which took place inside of the van itself. What happens next? Well, that kind of remains a mystery because the video footage is all they have, so police have no earthly idea if these guys still have the van, they still have the ATM machine, or still have their eyebrows.
0: This is Riding with Rowdy. Classics continue next.
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1: Look, I'm not going to let this ruin my weekend, but I am going to let it roll around in my brain a bit. A safety researcher from the AI company Anthropic has resigned in disgust from that company. Says he believes there's about a 10% chance that artificial intelligence could kill us all by the end of this decade.

0: know, what do you do with something like that? 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That is, there is no need to let that box of Little Debbie Nutter Butters go to waste.
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2: 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Mainly clear tonight with lows around 57. Northwest winds 10 to 20 miles per hour. High of 74 tomorrow. Lots of sunshine. Lows dip down to about 50 tomorrow night. Temperatures below average Sunday and Monday with highs from the mid-60s to the upper 60s. Chance for showers Sunday. Storms likely on Monday. A peek at the extended shows 67 Tuesday, 66 Wednesday, and 68 on Thursday. I'm staff meteorologist Paul Trombley. Right now, it's 75 degrees.
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1: ABC News, I'm Dave Packer. The country on Friday marked 25 years since the September 11th attacks, a day that killed nearly 3,000 people. Outside Shanksville, Pennsylvania, a National Park Service ceremony in the field where hijacked flight 93 crashed 25 years ago. 40 passengers and crew trying to take controls of the plane believed to be headed to Washington, D.C. Governor Josh Shapiro remembering their courage.
2: Their heroism inspired a nation and brought people together. Their call of let's roll became the mantra of a grieving nation.
1: At Ground Zero, family members read the names of those killed in the attacks one by one. Prices keep rising, the cost of energy playing a big part, says Friday's report, pushing inflation to 3.4% as investors now expecting a Fed rate hike next week. Seoul says North Korea Friday launched another round of ballistic missiles towards the sea. This is ABC News. President Trump is in Ireland for the weekend.
3: They're going to be landing at, I guess, they're having the Irish Open, great tournament at one of my places, but we're having a lot of meetings with European leaders and others, so it'll be a very interesting time.
1: A possible plea deal for a CIA officer.
4: In a court filing, prosecutors say a CIA officer who was found with more than $40 million worth of gold bars in his home has reached a tentative plea deal with the DOJ. David Rush was arrested in May after officials uncovered more than 300 gold bars in his home, along with nearly three dozen luxury watches. He currently only faces charges, however, in connection with defrauding the government over alleged false timesheets he submitted, though the FBI says it's continuing its investigation into Rush. Mike Dubusky, ABC News.
1: Officials on the Hawaiian island of Kauai are asking visitors to stay away as residents recover from Hurricane Lowell. Dave Packer, ABC News.
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1: 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Mainly clear tonight with lows around 57. Northwest winds 10 to 20 miles per hour. High of 74 tomorrow. Lots of sunshine. Lows dip down to about 50 tomorrow night. Temperatures below average Sunday and Monday with highs from the mid-60s to the upper 60s. Chance for showers Sunday. Storms likely on Monday. A peek at the extended shows 67 Tuesday, 66 Wednesday, and 68 on Thursday. I'm Staff Meteorologist Paul Trombley. Right now, it's 75 degrees.
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1: 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Mainly clear skies overnight with lows around 57. Winds out of the northwest, 10 to 20 miles per hour. Saturday, 74. Mainly clear skies. Saturday night, lows dip down to about 50. Temperatures a bit below average Sunday and Monday, with highs from the mid-60s to the upper 60s. Chance of rain showers Sunday. Thunderstorms likely on Monday. Looking further out, 67 Tuesday, 66 Wednesday, and 68 on Thursday. I'm Staff Meteorologist Paul Trombley. Currently 74.
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1: ABC News, I'm Dave Packer. On the 25th year since the 9/11 terror attacks, the annual remembrances at Ground Zero, the Pentagon, and Shanksville, Pennsylvania, that field where United Flight 93 crashed, 40 passengers and crew members fighting against the terrorists who hijacked the plane, said to have been en route to the U.S. Capitol. Stephen Clark, National Park Superintendent in Western Pennsylvania.
2: Their collective sacrifice saved an untold number of lives and preserved one of the most iconic symbols of our nation. As we remember their sacrifice, we also gather here today to honor the 2,977 innocent lives taken on September 11th, 2001.
1: A new record for diesel prices in the U.S. The fuel now going for $6.12 a gallon on average. The increased cost driven by the ongoing war in Iran. And this won't help. Saudi Arabia said Friday it shut down a major pipeline a day after it was attacked by drones. This is ABC News. It's been almost 2 months since Dallas-Fort Worth saw rain.
3: The lack of rain isn't the only issue. For several weeks,
4: we have not really seen a day below triple digits.
3: Adam Turner of the Texas A&M Forest Service, which has had tankers in the air.
4: Dropping the pink retardant from an airplane, almost exactly where you want it delivered.
3: The Forest Service is trying something new, replacing the water in fire trucks with the pink retardant dropped from the air. On the edge of the Ross wildfire, it appears to be working. Jim Ryan, ABC News in Dallas-Fort Worth.
1: The city of Santa Monica has canceled the inaugural Ocean Way Festival slated for September 26th and 27th because of the beach damage left behind from Hurricane Marie and the storm surge. A couple in Greece have welcomed a baby girl born from an embryo frozen 22 years ago. They froze the embryo months after their 21-year-old son died in an accident and raced to implant the fertilized egg before the Greek government's 56-year age limit on women using in vitro took effect. Dave Packer, ABC News.
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0: 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Mainly clear skies overnight with lows around 57. Winds out of the northwest, 10 to 20 miles per hour. Saturday, 74. Mainly clear skies. Saturday night, lows dip down to about 50. Temperatures a bit below average Sunday and Monday, with highs from the mid-60s to the upper 60s. Chance of rain showers Sunday, thunderstorms likely on Monday. Looking further out, 67 Tuesday, 66 Wednesday, and 68 on Thursday. I'm staff meteorologist Paul Trombley. Currently 74.
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1: 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Lows dip down to about 57 overnight under mainly clear skies, northwest winds 10 to 20 miles per hour. Lots of sunshine again Saturday, daytime highs approaching 74. Lows dip down to about 50 Saturday night, mainly clear skies. Temps below average Sunday and Monday with highs from the mid-60s to the upper 60s. Chance of rain showers Sunday, thunderstorms likely on Monday. I'm staff meteorologist Paul Trombley. Currently, it's 68 degrees.
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1: ABC News, I'm Dave Packer. The country on Friday marked 25 years since the September 11th attacks, a day that killed nearly 3,000 people. Outside Shanksville, Pennsylvania, a National Park Service ceremony in the field where hijacked flight 93 crashed 25 years ago. 40 passengers and crew trying to take controls of the plane believed to be headed to Washington, D.C. Governor Josh Shapiro remembering their courage.
2: Their heroism inspired a nation and brought people together. Their call of "let's roll" became the mantra of a grieving nation.
1: At Ground Zero, family members read the names of those killed in the attacks one by one. Prices keep rising, the cost of energy playing a big part, says Friday's report. Pushing inflation to 3.4% has investors now expecting a Fed rate hike next week. Seoul says North Korea Friday launched another round of ballistic missiles towards the sea. This is ABC News. President Trump is in Ireland for the weekend.
3: They're going to be landing at, I guess, they're having the Irish Open. Great tournament at one of my places. But we're having a lot of meetings with European leaders and others, so it'll be a very interesting time.
1: A possible plea deal for a CIA officer.
4: In a court filing, prosecutors say a CIA officer who was found with more than $40 million worth of gold bars in his home has reached a tentative plea deal with the DOJ. David Rush was arrested in May after officials uncovered more than 300 gold bars in his home, along with nearly three dozen luxury watches. He currently only faces charges, however, in connection with defrauding the government over alleged false timesheets he submitted, though the FBI says it's continuing its investigation into Rush. Mike Dubusky, ABC News.
1: Officials on the Hawaiian island of Kauai are asking visitors to stay away as residents recover from Hurricane Lowell. Dave Packer, ABC News.
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1: 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Lows dip down to about 57 overnight under mainly clear skies. Northwest winds 10 to 20 miles per hour. Lots of sunshine again Saturday. Daytime highs approaching 74. Lows dip down to about 50 Saturday night. Mainly clear skies. Temps below average Sunday and Monday with highs from the mid-60s to the upper 60s. Chance of rain showers Sunday. Thunderstorms likely on Monday. I'm staff meteorologist Paul Trombley. Currently, it's 68 degrees.
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1: 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Lows dip down to about 56. Overnight, under clear skies, northwesterly winds 10 to 20 miles per hour. Mainly clear skies. Saturday, high temperatures reach up to 72. Saturday night, 50. Temperatures a bit below average Sunday and Monday with highs in the upper 60s. Chance for showers Sunday. Thunderstorms likely on Monday. Take a look at the extended forecast. 67 Tuesday, 66 Wednesday, and 68 on Thursday. I'm staff meteorologist Paul Trombley. Right now, 66.
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1: ABC News, I'm Dave Packer. On the 25th year since the 9/11 terror attacks, the annual remembrances at Ground Zero, the Pentagon, and Shanksville, Pennsylvania, the field where United Flight 93 crashed, 40 passengers and crew members fighting against the terrorists who hijacked the plane. Said to have been en route to the U.S. Capitol, Stephen Clark, National Park Superintendent in Western Pennsylvania.
2: Their collective sacrifice saved an untold number of lives and preserved one of the most iconic symbols of our nation. As we remember their sacrifice, we also gather here today to honor the 2,977 innocent lives taken on September 11th, 2001.
1: A new record for diesel prices in the U.S. The fuel now going for $6.12 a gallon on average. The increased cost driven by the ongoing war in Iran. And this won't help. Saudi Arabia said Friday it shut down a major pipeline a day after it was attacked by drones. This is ABC News. It's been almost 2 months since Dallas-Fort Worth saw rain.
3: The lack of rain isn't the only issue. For several weeks,
4: we have not really seen a day below triple digits.
3: Adam Turner of the Texas A&M Forest Service, which has had tankers in the air.
4: Dropping the pink retardant from an airplane, almost exactly where you want it delivered.
3: The Forest Service is trying something new, replacing the water in fire trucks with the pink retardant dropped from the air. On the edge of the Ross wildfire, it appears to be working. Jim Ryan, ABC News in Dallas-Fort Worth.
1: The city of Santa Monica has canceled the inaugural Ocean Way Festival slated for September 26th and 27th because of the beach damage left behind from Hurricane Marie and the storm surge. A couple in Greece have welcomed a baby girl born from an embryo frozen 22 years ago. They froze the embryo months after their 21-year-old son died in an accident and raced to implant the fertilized egg before the Greek government's 56-year age limit on women using in vitro took effect. Dave Packer, ABC News.
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1: 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Lows dip down to about 56 overnight under clear skies. Northwesterly winds 10 to 20 miles per hour. Mainly clear skies Saturday. High temperatures reach up to 72. Saturday night, 50. Temperatures a bit below average Sunday and Monday with highs in the upper 60s. Chance for showers Sunday. Thunderstorms likely on Monday. Take a look at the extended forecast. 67 Tuesday, 66 Wednesday, and 68 on Thursday. I'm staff meteorologist Paul Trombley. Right now, 66.
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1: 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High of 72, Saturday. Partly cloudy skies, Saturday night, lows level off around 50. Temps below average, Sunday and Monday, with highs in the upper 60s. Chance of rain showers, Sunday, storms likely on Monday. Taking a look at the extended forecast, 67 Tuesday, 66 Wednesday, and 68 on Thursday. I'm staff meteorologist Paul Trombley. Right now, 65.
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1: ABC News, I'm Dave Packer. The country on Friday marked 25 years since the September 11th attacks, a day that killed nearly 3,000 people. Outside Shanksville, Pennsylvania, a National Park Service ceremony in the field where hijacked flight

0: 93 crashed 25 years ago. 40 passengers and crew trying to take controls of the plane believed to be headed to Washington, D.C. Governor Josh Shapiro remembering their courage.
1: Their heroism inspired a nation and brought people together. Their call of "Let's roll" became the mantra of a grieving nation.
0: At Ground Zero, family members read the names of those killed in the attacks one by one. Prices keep rising, the cost of energy playing a big part, says Friday's report, pushing inflation to 3.4% as investors now expecting a Fed rate hike next week. Seoul says North Korea Friday launched another round of ballistic missiles towards the sea. This is ABC News. President Trump is in Ireland for the weekend.
2: We're going to be landing at, I guess, having the Irish Open. Great tournament at one of my places, but we're having a lot of meetings with European leaders and others, so it'll be a very interesting time.
0: A possible plea deal for a CIA officer.
3: In a court filing, prosecutors say a CIA officer who was found with more than $40 million worth of gold bars in his home has reached a tentative plea deal with the DOJ. David Rush was arrested in May after officials uncovered more than 300 gold bars in his home, along with nearly three dozen luxury watches. He currently only faces charges, however, in connection with defrauding the government over alleged false timesheets he submitted, though the FBI says it's continuing its investigation into Rush. Mike Dubusky, ABC News.
0: Officials on the Hawaiian island of Kauai are asking visitors to stay away as residents recover from Hurricane Lowell. Dave Packer, ABC News.
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1: 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High of 72, Saturday. Partly cloudy skies, Saturday night, lows level off around 50. Temps below average, Sunday and Monday, with highs in the upper 60s. Chance of rain showers, Sunday, storms likely on Monday. Taking a look at the extended forecast, 67 Tuesday, 66 Wednesday, and 68 on Thursday. I'm staff meteorologist Paul Trombley. Right now, 65.
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1: 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Lows level off around 56. Overnight, under clear skies, winds out of the northwest, 10 to 20 miles per hour. Mainly sunny skies, Saturday, highs level off around 72. Lows dip down to about 50, Saturday night, partly cloudy skies. Temps below average, Sunday and Monday, with highs in the upper 60s. Chance for showers, Sunday, thunderstorms likely on Monday. A peek at the extended shows, 67, Tuesday, 66, Wednesday, and 68 on Thursday. I'm Staff Meteorologist Paul Trombley. Right now, it's 63 degrees.
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1: ABC News, I'm Dave Packer. On the 25th year since the 9/11 terror attacks, the annual remembrances at Ground Zero, the Pentagon, and Shanksville, Pennsylvania, the field where United Flight 93 crashed, 40 passengers and crew members fighting against the terrorists who hijacked the plane. Said to have been en route to the U.S. Capitol, Stephen Clark, National Park Superintendent in Western Pennsylvania.
2: Their collective sacrifice saved an untold number of lives and preserved one of the most iconic symbols of our nation. As we remember their sacrifice, we also gather here today to honor the 2,977 innocent lives taken on September 11th, 2001.
1: A new record for diesel prices in the U.S., the fuel now going for $6.12 a gallon on average. The increased cost driven by the ongoing war in Iran, and this won't help. Saudi Arabia said Friday it shut down a major pipeline a day after it was attacked by drones. This is ABC News. It's been almost 2 months since Dallas-Fort Worth saw rain.
3: The lack of rain isn't the only issue. For several weeks,
4: we have not really seen a day below triple digits.
3: Adam Turner of the Texas A&M Forest Service, which has had tankers in the air.
4: Dropping the pink retardant from an airplane, almost exactly where you want it delivered.
3: The Forest Service is trying something new, replacing the water in fire trucks with the pink retardant dropped from the air. On the edge of the Ross wildfire, it appears to be working. Jim Ryan, ABC News in Dallas-Fort Worth.
1: The city of Santa Monica has canceled the inaugural Ocean Way Festival slated for September 26th and 27th because of the beach damage left behind from Hurricane Marie and the storm surge. A couple in Greece have welcomed a baby girl born from an embryo frozen 22 years ago. They froze the embryo months after their 21-year-old son died in an accident and raced to implant the fertilized egg before the Greek government's 56-year age limit on women using in vitro took effect. Dave Packer, ABC News.
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1: 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Lows level off around 56. Overnight, under clear skies, winds out of the northwest, 10 to 20 miles per hour. Mainly sunny skies. Saturday, highs level off around 72. Lows dip down to about 50. Saturday night, partly cloudy skies. Temps below average. Sunday and Monday, with highs in the upper 60s. Chance for showers Sunday. Thunderstorms likely on Monday. A peek at the extended shows, 67. Tuesday, 66. Wednesday, and 68 on Thursday. I'm Staff Meteorologist Paul Trombley. Right now, it's 63 degrees.
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1: 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Mainly sunny skies today, with daytime highs approaching 72. Winds out of the northwest, 10 to 15 miles per hour. Partly cloudy skies tonight, lows dip down to about 50. Chance of rain showers tomorrow. Daytime highs approaching 67. Sunshine mixed with clouds at times. Temps below average Monday and Tuesday with highs in the upper 60s. Storms likely Monday. Looking at the long range, 66 Wednesday, 68 Thursday, and 71 on Friday. I'm staff meteorologist Paul Trombley. Currently 59.
2: It's time for the finale of the tastiest promotion of the summer. 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And fourth prize, two tickets to the Chan Hassan Dinner Theater. 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We'll be qualifying five more finalists that night, so you still have a chance to get in the game. 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
1: ABC News, I'm Chuck Sievertson. President Trump is in Dublin, where he will hold talks with Ireland's president and prime minister and visit a major golf tournament, the Irish Open, held on a course he owns in the country's Atlantic coast. At a news conference in the past hour, Trump said he would like to see the Republic of Ireland and Northern Ireland reunify.
2: It's going to happen eventually.
3: Mr. President,
2: you know what? Well, look, it's going to happen eventually. That is what happened now.
1: Trump has promised gasoline prices will come down after the midterm elections, blaming Iran, but hasn't explained how that would happen. Diesel fuel is at a record high national average of over $6 a gallon. Daniel Woods, a trucker from Arizona.
4: One fill up was over $1,000. And when these prices just skyrocket like this, it takes food out of the mouths of your children.
1: Acting U.S. Navy Secretary confirms that Iranian missiles hit U.S. aircraft in Jordan this week. North Korea launched several short-range missiles. This is ABC News. Attacks on a key Saudi oil pipeline were launched from Iraqi territory, says Iraq's government. Iraq, in response, has closed two key border crossings with Iran, halting all passenger and commercial traffic, says Iran's state-run media. A package of laws signed by California Governor Gavin Newsom this week aims to protect children from risks of technology like chatbots. One law puts parental controls in place.
5: Some of the other laws ban some so-called addictive features on social media platforms, prohibiting social media companies from providing users under age 16 use of autoplay and algorithmic feeds.
6: Congress and the president can't lead to get this done is an abomination. It's absurd. I mean, talk about family values, protecting our kids. Should be top of the list.
5: But some experts say these laws fall short of curbing the actual harmful business models and instead open the door to free speech restrictions and mass surveillance. Jacqueline Lee, ABC News, Los Angeles.
1: Chuck Sievertson, ABC News.
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2: Severe weather can happen at any time, and here at KLGR, we want to keep you informed when severe weather happens. 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
1: 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Mainly sunny skies today with daytime highs approaching 72. Winds out of the northwest, 10 to 15 miles per hour. Partly cloudy skies tonight, lows dip down to about 50. Chance of rain showers tomorrow. Daytime highs approaching 67. Sunshine mixed with clouds at times. Temps below average Monday and Tuesday with highs in the upper 60s. Storms likely Monday. Looking at the long range, 66. Wednesday, 68. Thursday and 71 on Friday. I'm staff meteorologist Paul Trombley. Currently 59.
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0: 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Highs level off around 72 today. Under mainly clear skies, winds out of the northwest, 10 to 15 miles per hour. Partly cloudy tonight, lows around 50. High of 67 tomorrow, chance for showers. Temperatures a bit below average Monday and Tuesday with highs in the upper 60s. Thunderstorms likely Monday. Take a look at the extended forecast. 66 Wednesday, 68 Thursday, and 71 on Friday. I'm staff meteorologist Paul Trombley. Right now, it's 57 degrees.
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1: ABC News, I'm Chuck Sievertson. President Trump in Dublin at a news conference today said he'd like to see the Republic of Ireland and Northern Ireland reunified.
2: It's going to happen eventually. Mr. President, you know what? The way I look at it, it's going to happen eventually. That is what happened now.
1: Not offering a reason why, the president said he thinks the Iran war will end after the November midterm elections. And of Iran?
2: They were 2 weeks away from having a nuclear weapon.
1: No word what evidence there is of that. Trump also saying he thinks gasoline prices will come down after the midterms, but has not explained what would cause that. The acting U.S. Navy secretary confirms that Iranian missiles hit U.S. aircraft in Jordan this week, as well as Bahrain, where the U.S. Fifth Fleet is based. North Korea launched several short-range missiles toward the sea today, say South Korea and Japan. Happens a day after the U.S., South Korea, and Japan ended their joint military exercises, which North Korea considers a provocation. This is ABC News. California rolling out laws that strengthen safeguards online for children and teens. ABC's Jacqueline Lee in Los Angeles.
3: On Thursday, California Governor Gavin Newsom signing 13 pieces of legislation, including creating what he says are the strongest companion chatbot regulations in the country. Dubbed Adam's Law after 16-year-old Adam Rain, who committed suicide last year after months of confiding in ChatGPT. The law includes crisis protocols, parental controls, and notifications if a child turns off safety settings.
1: In the mea culpa department, the reflecting pool snafu, ABC's Mary Bruce.
4: President Trump spent $15 million on these renovations, but soon after it was completed, the paint on the bottom of the pool started lifting to the surface. The president blamed vandals, but the New York Times reports the contractor on the project now acknowledges the damage was caused by mistakes they made themselves, that their plan was flawed, and so was its execution.
1: Chuck Sievertson, ABC News.
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2: With a check of news, I'm Brian Langland. Congresswoman Kelly Morrison of Minnesota is joining a bipartisan group of current and former lawmakers urging the U.S. Supreme Court to keep new mail voting restrictions blocked. The group filed a brief challenging rules developed by the U.S. Postal Service under President Trump's executive order. The requirements include new standards for ballot envelopes and voter information provided to the Postal Service. Morrison and others are arguing that the executive branch is overstepping its authority, traditionally held by states and Congress. A federal judge is considering whether Minnesota's lawsuit challenging Operation Metro Surge should move forward. Attorneys for the Justice Department argued this week that the case should be dismissed because the federal immigration enforcement operation has ended. Minnesota Attorney General Keith Ellison and the cities of Minneapolis and St. Paul are urging the case should continue because the federal government has not ruled out another enforcement surge. That's news. I'm Brian Langland.
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1: 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Highs level off around 72 today. Under mainly clear skies, winds out of the northwest, 10 to 15 miles per hour. Partly cloudy tonight, lows around 50. High of 67 tomorrow, chance for showers. Temperatures a bit below average Monday and Tuesday with highs in the upper 60s. Thunderstorms likely Monday. Take a look at the extended forecast. 66 Wednesday, 68 Thursday, and 71 on Friday. I'm staff meteorologist Paul Trombley. Right now, it's 57 degrees.
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1: 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Sunshine mixed with clouds at times today, with daytime highs approaching 72. Northwest winds 10 to 15 miles per hour. Partly cloudy tonight, lows level off around 50. Chance for showers tomorrow. High temperatures reach up to 67, partly cloudy skies. Upper 60s Monday and Tuesday, with thunderstorms likely Monday. A peek at the extended shows, 66 Wednesday, 68 Thursday, and 71 on Friday. I'm staff meteorologist Paul Trombley. Right now, 56.
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10: 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Beeve Christensen of Morgan, happy birthday, Beeve. Kent Wolcher of Renville has a birthday. Judy Hultquist of Morgan, Keenan Towery of Redwood Falls, Pam Riley of Sanborn, Connie Damhoff of Redwood Falls, Miranda Lee of Bellevue, Pat Wasick of Olivia celebrates a birthday today, Harper Corkemeyer of Springfield, and Kale and L. Iverson of Redwood Falls celebrate birthdays today. Happy birthday to everyone. Our birthday bash winner today is Pam Riley of Sanborn. 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
1: ABC News, I'm Chuck Sievertson. Predictions from President Trump today on a trip to Ireland at a news conference in Dublin. He thinks the Iran war will end after the November midterm elections.
2: I think very soon. I think it'll be probably right after the midterms. They're trying to hold out as long as they can.
1: Trump says he thinks fuel prices will drop right after the midterms. And of Iran?
2: They were 2 weeks away from having a nuclear weapon.
1: No evidence or explanation why Trump believes these things. Also predicting Northern Ireland and the Republic of Ireland will reunify. The acting U.S. Navy Secretary confirms that Iranian missiles hit U.S. aircraft in Jordan this week, as well as Bahrain. More short-range missiles were fired into the sea today by North Korea, say South Korea and Japan. Those nations and the U.S. just ended joint military exercises. Allegations about the lone Lindsey Clancy holdout juror by his wife in 2021 of abuse, say court documents. This is ABC News. Deadly trouble for a trio of women in California, all said to be best friends. One is accused of killing the other two. ABC's Dustin Dorsey.
3: The first of which was in San Jose on August 28th, where Ann Mary Matthew was strangled, stabbed, and left in a pool of blood. Shortly after, Anjana Hari in Milpitas was ringing over and killed. Investigators later linked both crimes together with 33-year-old Milpitas resident Anila Baby as the suspect. Deputy District Attorney Marissa McCune says
4: forensic investigation and follow-up interviews, we were able to charge the defendant with both of those murders.
3: Police say Baby was covered in blood with injuries to her face when she was arrested after attempting to flee the scene in Milpitas.
1: Republican and Democratic leaders are in an ugly battle in Nashville, Tennessee over who controls the city's airport. But they agree on one thing, it should be renamed to honor the state's favorite daughter, Dolly Parton. Chuck Sievertson, ABC News.
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2: With a check of news, I'm Brian Langland. Congresswoman Kelly Morrison of Minnesota is joining a bipartisan group of current and former lawmakers, urging the U.S. Supreme Court to keep new mail voting restrictions blocked. The group filed a brief challenging rules developed by the U.S. Postal Service under President Trump's executive order. The requirements include new

0: standards for ballot envelopes and voter information provided to the Postal Service. Morrison and others are arguing that the executive branch is overstepping its authority, traditionally held by states and Congress. A federal judge is considering whether Minnesota's lawsuit challenging Operation Metro Surge should move forward. Attorneys for the Justice Department argued this week that the case should be dismissed because the federal immigration enforcement operation has ended. Minnesota Attorney General Keith Ellison and the cities of Minneapolis and St. Paul are urging the case should continue because the federal government has not ruled out another enforcement surge. That's news. I'm Brian Langland.
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1: 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Sunshine mixed with clouds at times today, with daytime highs approaching 72. Northwest winds 10 to 15 miles per hour. Partly cloudy tonight, lows level off around 50. Chance for showers tomorrow. High temperatures reach up to 67, partly cloudy skies. Upper 60s Monday and Tuesday, with thunderstorms likely Monday. A peek at the extended shows, 66 Wednesday, 68 Thursday, and 71 on Friday. I'm staff meteorologist Paul Trombley. Right now, 56.
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4: For the look at our funeral news, I'm Brian Langland. Karen Jane Ouellette, 84, of Springfield, passed away September 7th at the Sleepy Eye Medical Center. Visitation will be held on Monday, September 14th, from 9 to 11 at the Springfield Community Center. A celebration of life will be held starting at 11 o'clock on Monday at the Springfield Community Center. Interment will be at St. Raphael's Catholic Cemetery. Arrangements for Karen Ouellette are with the Sturm Funeral Home of Springfield. Lois Ann Gullickson, age 90, formerly of Sacred Heart, passed away on Sunday, September 6th in St. Paul. Memorial service will be held at 4:30 on Friday, September 18th at the Minneapolis Veterans Home. Visitation with Lois Gullickson will be held from 4 to 4:30 prior to the service. Interment will take place at a later date at the Minnesota State Veterans Cemetery in Redwood Falls. Stevens Funeral Service, Redwood Valley Funeral Home, handling the arrangements. That's a look at the funeral news. I'm Brian Langland.
0: If country had a right answer, this is KLGR.

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1: 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Sunshine mixed with clouds at times today, with daytime highs approaching 72. Northwesterly winds 10 to 15 miles per hour. Partly cloudy again tonight. Lows dip down to about 50. A mix of clouds and sun tomorrow. Chance for showers. High temperatures reach up to 67. High of 67 Monday, with storms likely 67 Tuesday. A peek at the extended shows, 68 Wednesday, 73 Thursday, and 75 on Friday. I'm staff meteorologist Paul Trombley. Currently, it's 57 degrees.
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1: ABC News, I'm Chuck Severson. Food prices could go up because the price of diesel fuel in California is trucking amazing. For the first time, diesel prices have hit $8 a gallon in California, a state that provides Americans with a third of their vegetables and two-thirds of fruits. Arizona trucker Dan Wood.
2: One fill-up was over $1,000. And when these prices just skyrocket like this, it takes food out of the mouths of your children.
1: President Trump on a weekend trip to Ireland says he thinks fuel prices will drop right after the November midterm elections and that the Iran war will end after the midterms, offering no explanation.
3: I think very soon. I think it'll be probably right after the midterms. They're trying to hold out as long as they can.
1: Acting U.S. Navy Secretary confirms Iranian missiles hit U.S. aircraft in Jordan and Bahrain this week. More short-range missiles were fired into the sea today by North Korea, say South Korea and Japan. This is ABC News. Fessing up, the contractor and the reflecting pool snafu, ABC's Mary Bruce.
4: President Trump spent $15 million on these renovations, but soon after it was completed, the paint on the bottom of the pool started lifting to the surface. The president blamed vandals, but the New York Times reports the contractor on the project now acknowledges the damage was caused by mistakes they made themselves, that their plan was flawed, and so was its execution.
1: Paging Seinfeld's friend George Costanza over what he termed shrink. But in this case, it's the planet Mercury in our solar system. Scientists from the German Aerospace Center say Mercury's shrinkage may be 30% greater than previously believed. They say that represents a loss in diameter of as much as 14 miles, significant for a planet that is barely 3,000 miles across. Mercury has been shrinking for a long time because of internal cooling. Chuck Severson, ABC News.
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1: 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Sunshine mixed with clouds at times today, with daytime highs approaching 72. Northwesterly winds 10 to 15 miles per hour. Partly cloudy again tonight. Lows dip down to about 50. A mix of clouds and sun tomorrow. Chance for showers. High temperatures reach up to 67. High of 67 Monday, with storms likely 67 Tuesday. A peek at the extended shows, 68 Wednesday, 73 Thursday, and 75 on Friday. I'm Staff Meteorologist Paul Trombley. Currently, it's 57 degrees.
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0: 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Sunshine mixed with clouds at times today, with daytime highs approaching 72. Northwest winds 10 to 15 miles per hour. Partly cloudy skies again tonight. Lows dip down to about 50. A mix of clouds and sun tomorrow. Chance of rain showers, high of 67. High temperatures reach up to 67 Monday, with storms likely. 69, mainly clear Tuesday. Looking further out, 68 Wednesday, 73 Thursday, and 75 on Friday. I'm staff meteorologist Paul Trombley. Right now, it's 57 degrees.
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1: ABC News, I'm Chuck Sievertson. Prices that pain. Food could go up because of the price of diesel in California is at least $8 a gallon. A state that provides Americans with a third of their vegetables and two-thirds of their fruits. President Trump, on a weekend trip to Ireland for a golf tournament, says he thinks fuel prices will drop and the Iran war will stop right after the November midterm elections, offering no explanation.
2: I think very soon. I think it'll be probably right after midterms. They're trying to hold out as long as they can.
1: Also not offering evidence of this claim about Iran.
2: They were 2 weeks away from having a nuclear weapon.
1: The acting U.S. Navy Secretary confirms Iranian missiles hit U.S. aircraft in Jordan this week and that Iranians attacked and damaged the Navy's 5th Fleet base in Bahrain. No Atlantic hurricanes have formed this year, and none are likely this week, says the National Hurricane Center, due to an enormous El Nino warming the Pacific. This is ABC News. Leaders of India, Iran, Russia, and China have been meeting in New Delhi about trade, investments, and global troubles. With concerns of child safety online, California has enacted laws to strengthen safeguards for children and teens.
3: On Thursday, California Governor Gavin Newsom signing 13 pieces of legislation, including creating what he says are the strongest companion chatbot regulations in the country. Dubbed Adam's Law, after 16-year-old Adam Rain, who committed suicide last year after months of confiding in ChatGPT. The law includes crisis protocols, parental controls, and notifications if a child turns off safety settings. Jacqueline Lee, ABC News, Los Angeles.
1: Young people spending more of their filthy lucre in regular installments, says ABC's Jim Ryan.
4: Subscription spending is up nearly 7% over the past year, with many households prioritizing entertainment and retail subscriptions in their budgets. According to the Bank of America Institute, the fastest growing group of customers is Gen Z.
1: Chuck Sievertson, ABC News.

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1: 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Sunshine mixed with clouds at times today, with daytime highs approaching 72. Northwest winds 10 to 15 miles per hour. Partly cloudy skies again tonight. Lows dip down to about 50. A mix of clouds and sun tomorrow. Chance of rain showers, high of 67. High temperatures reach up to 67 Monday, with storms likely. 69, mainly clear Tuesday. Looking further out, 68 Wednesday, 73 Thursday, and 75 on Friday. I'm staff meteorologist Paul Trombley. Right now, it's 57 degrees.
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1: 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Mainly clear skies today with daytime highs approaching 72. Northwesterly winds 10 to 15 miles per hour. Partly cloudy tonight. Lows dip down to about 50. Chance for showers tomorrow. High of 67, partly cloudy. Highs level off around 67 Monday with thunderstorms likely. 69, mainly clear Tuesday. Looking at the long range, 68 Wednesday, 73 Thursday, and 75 on Friday. I'm staff meteorologist Paul Trombley. Currently 58.
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1: Hi, I'm Dr. Kyle Pankin, and welcome to today's episode of Treat the Cause. We're digging into part three of our series, The Hidden Cost of Common Medications, How Drugs Can Deplete Essential Nutrients. We've covered some, I think, pretty interesting ground thus far, and we're going to dig in deeper today. We're going to talk about birth control pills, steroids, and mental health medications. And all these medications that I'm using in this series are just some of the very most common ones. And these are medications that millions and millions and millions of Americans are on, and they don't realize sometimes what negative things can come of that. And I'll repeat this phrase again, all medications cause nutrient depletions. They all do. It's not a matter of if, it's just a matter of what and how much. So any medication that you're on longer term, it's gonna cause some problem in nutrients in your body. So, and it might show up, it might take months, it might take years, it might take decades to show up, but sooner or later, it's likely gonna catch up with you in one way or another. And so, we want you just to be aware. This is education-based in nature. We just want you to be aware of that the medications that you're on, you need to do your homework. You need to look up online. Whatever the name of your medication is, just do a search. You know, punch in a blood pressure medication like lisinopril. Lisinopril and possible nutrient depletions. Or what nutrients does, fill in the blank of your medication, what nutrients does my omeprazole cause? And just study those, and then you can look at, okay, what nutrients it depletes, and then look at, if it depletes this nutrient, then put in, what are the symptoms of zinc deficiency, or what are the symptoms of magnesium deficiency, or what are the symptoms of coenzyme Q10 deficiency? And I think you'll see that, oh boy, this could be a problem down the road. This is maybe not the best long-term strategy, and maybe you start looking at alternative strategies. So I'm just trying to get you to think in this series. Think outside of the box. So let's talk about birth control pills or oral contraceptives. So nutrients that they can possibly deplete. Folate, B6, B12, magnesium, zinc, and vitamin C. So folate, B6, B12, those are all B vitamins, and those are critical for energy production. They are important for neurological or nerve function. Magnesium is, well, they're all important, but magnesium is probably one of the most foundational vital minerals in the human body, involved in hundreds of enzymatic reactions in the body. Very critically important for energy production, for muscle function in your body, just to name a couple. Zinc is one of the hallmark nutrients, minerals for your immune function. It is essential for hormone production. Vitamin C, of course, we all know how important that is for immune function. It's very important for healing and for wounds and injuries. It's very involved in that. What is really emerging though in recent years with birth control pills is how it disrupts the microbiome in the human body. The microbiome, I've talked about this many times before. Microbiome is all the trillions of bacteria and fungi and protozoa that reside in our guts. And so tremendously important for immune health, digestive health, neurotransmitter and hormone production. When you take birth control pills, it disrupts the microbiome. It particularly reduces the levels of what are called short chain fatty acids, which if you get deficient in these, it disrupts the lining of your gut, and they're very important for immune regulation in your body. So we did a whole series just a little while ago, the series actually before this, about functional medicine and gut health. The microbiome, folks, is a big, big, big deal. And the gut connection to your brain, to your skin, to your immune health cannot be overemphasized. And so when you disrupt this delicate balance in your gut, this microbiome, that can lead to a whole plethora of problems. When I talk about it disrupts your gut lining, I'm talking about a condition called leaky gut syndrome, or sometimes called increased intestinal hyperpermeability. This is at the root, folks, of a lot of autoimmune disorders, skin conditions, joint pains and inflammation. Huge implications. And immune regulation, these bacteria are a huge part of your immune system and function. These birth control pills are linked to dysbiosis, which is basically what it does to your microbiome is it disrupts the balance of the what I like to call the good guys and the bad guys. And your body has to have a kind of a balance in there. And dysbiosis basically, and it means that the bad guys have overgrown and the good guys are deficient or undergrown. And the bad guys, in essence, have taken over. And that is not a good place to be. So when you have dysbiosis in the gut, you get digestive upset, gas, bloating, irritable bowel syndrome. It can, like I said, lead to autoimmune disorders, many of them specifically in the gut, like ulcerative colitis and Crohn's. But there's all kinds of other autoimmune disorders. It can disrupt the gut-brain axis. In other words, the connection, the communication pathway of the brain to the gut and the gut to the brain, which then can lead to potential symptoms such as mood changes, fatigue, headaches, and also when you are on oral contraceptives and you stop, you can get PMS symptoms from that, premenstrual syndrome. So, folks, this is a big one. Millions and millions of females are on birth control pills, sometimes for years at a time. And I have seen this in several patients play out over the years, how it destroyed or led to the dysfunction of their gut health, which then led to dysfunction in many other areas of the body. When we look at their detailed history, this is always a clue that I look for when I see patients with altered gut health. As I look at their medication list or their past medication and see, oh, yeah, they had a period of a year or 10 years or 20 years where they used these oral contraceptives and it wreaked havoc on their microbiome. And it led to all kinds of other problems down the road. This is a big one, folks, and this gets overlooked. And no doctor will ever tell you this when they prescribe birth control. And so this is something to look at. And so if you're on birth control pills or thinking of going on birth control pills, look at some of these connections. Look at, just put in birth control pills and nutrient depletions, or birth control pill effects on the gut, or birth control pill effects on the microbiome, and it'll light up like a Christmas tree. All right, let's move on to the next category, which are corticosteroids. So steroids, these are things like prednisone and dexamethasone. These are commonly prescribed for autoimmune disorders, for allergic reactions, skin outbreaks, asthmatic type conditions, a whole variety, sometimes acute pain. These can also cause significant potential nutrients.

nutrient depletions. So let's just go through the brief list. Calcium, magnesium, potassium, and vitamin D. Three of those four, think of bone health. Prednisone and these other oral steroids, they really can mess with your bone health. Because they, like I said, they deplete calcium, magnesium, and vitamin D. So people that are on long-term steroids, they are at a very high risk of bone loss. So developing osteopenia, which is the precursor or early stage of before it turns into osteoporosis, or developing full-blown osteoporosis. These can also cause damage to the circulation in your body and lead to where the blood supply gets cut off to certain areas of the body. So it can lead to a condition they call avascular necrosis, where the blood supply gets cut off and literally the bone dies. It can happen in your hip. It can happen in your wrist. There's other areas in the body. I've seen this several times in clinical practice over the years. Being on steroids also can cause, this is really interesting, it can cause a condition in your spine called epidural lipomatosis. All that means in English is that steroid use can cause these little fat streaks or deposits to be laid down in your spinal canal. And what does that do? Well, it closes off the breathing room for the nerve, the spinal canal, the nerves that exit off it in the spine, and it can create a condition called spinal stenosis. And so I treat a lot of people with, you know, back and neck pain in my chiropractic practice, and sometimes we get MRIs on them, or they come in and they've had an MRI, and a lot of times it'll show this condition, epidural lipomatosis, on their report. And then I'll ask him, well, have you ever used steroids in the past? Oh, yeah, several times for, you know, certain condition. This was a side effect of it. Of course, osteoporosis is a huge problem in the United States, causing compression fractures in the spine. Just had a patient with that, you know, fractured hips and pelvis. And these can be life-threatening injuries. When you lose your bone density, folks, it's tough as nails to get that back. And fractures, hip fractures, have a 50% mortality rate. In other words, 50% of people that develop an osteoporotic hip fracture will not be on the planet within a year or less. That is really staggering to think about. And many times, when we look in the history of people that have osteoporosis, they've been on steroids. They've been on steroids, either multiple rounds of it or long term, and it depleted essential nutrients, minerals that the bones needed for optimal health, and it caused significant issues. This also shows up, steroids when used longer term suppress immune function, which can make you vulnerable to, you know, big bad stuff. So people that are in, for instance, that have autoimmune disorders that are on steroids, it suppresses your immune function over the long haul and can make you vulnerable to something even worse sometimes than the autoimmune disorder that you're battling. It also can mess up your blood sugar levels. So people that are, for instance, diabetics, if they have to go on steroids, they're basically told this is gonna really affect your blood sugar. Well, it not only affects people that are diabetics, but non-diabetics, it affects their blood sugar levels as well. So that is steroids. And then we're gonna go to what are called SSRIs, or selective serotonin reuptake inhibitors. These are medications that are used for mental health. Things like depression and anxiety and bipolar, things like that. And there is quite a bit of emerging evidence regarding these.

and some of the nutrients that they deplete, but specifically sodium, which is particularly risky in older adults that are on these. It's kind of interesting. Salt or sodium chloride is something we're always told, oh, you gotta cut salt, it's causing high blood pressure and tough on your heart. Folks, you need salt. We need salt. It is essential. You cannot live without salt in your diet. You will have major, major health ramifications if you significantly restrict salt in your diet. And so this is a big problem. People get the misunderstanding. Table salt maybe isn't the greatest because it's milaxis. In other words, your gut health influences your mental health. And emerging research is showing that the bacteria in your gut helps to produce some of your neurotransmitters. Neurotransmitters are chemical messengers that help regulate mood. Well, if these are depleted, so these are things like serotonin, GABA, dopamine. These things help you with your mood, and they're produced in the gut in large part. But if you take a selective serotonin reuptake inhibitor, you alter the gut microbiome. In other words, you alter the good bacteria which produces these feel-good neurotransmitters, and therefore, in some ways, you're shooting yourself in the foot. So it's interesting, I talked about this on the last episode, of how some of these medications deplete or disrupt the vital nutrients or systems of the body that are helping you in whatever condition that you may have. In other words, the condition you're treating, in this case a mood disorder, the medication is actually working against area of the body that could actually be helping you in that department. So that's why I say, in many cases, you're literally shooting yourself in the foot. These medications, when they disrupt the gut, also when you get disruption of the microbiome in the gut, and that can lead to then inflammation in the gut. In other words, when the bad guys take over, they disrupt the good guys or deplete the good guys, knock them down or overtake them, then the immune system has got to come in and go to work and try to clean up the bad guys. Well, what does that do? It creates inflammation in the gut. Guess where that inflammation goes? Well, it goes throughout your body. It can go on your skin, your joints, your spine, but it also can inflame your brain. And people that have mood disorders, depression, anxiety, things of that nature, quite literally their brains are inflamed. And where does that come from? The gut. And so you don't, it's not a great idea to be on these things many times long term. Now, if you're depressed and anxious and you need something to help with, temporarily short term to get you through a tough episode, hey, I'm all for it. But you have to think long term. Is this approach that you're taking to your mood, your mental health, is this a good long-term strategy? Well, there's question about that. There's certainly question about that. And my recommendation I always tell people is, let's find the cause. Let's treat that cause of that mood disorder. And many times it's the gut-brain axis. It is chronic stress disrupting the adrenal glands in the body, disrupting your

0: cortisol production, which comes from your adrenals. Cortisol is your body's stress hormone. Let's look at the gut function. Let's look at adrenal gland function. Let's test the neurotransmitter levels in the body and figure out where the imbalances are, the disruptions are, and then let's work on restoring harmony and balance back into the system. Folks, that's root cause medicine. And we do that with a lot of patients in clinical practice, and we can map people's brains and look for inflammation. We can look for alterations in the brain waves to see what imbalance is in the brain. But this whole gut-brain axis, this is a huge, explosive area of research that is really coming on board in the last decade. So just know that if you're on selective serotonin reuptake inhibitors, in other words, antidepressants, that these can cause nutrient depletions, and they can alter the gut in such a way that it actually might be contributing to your mood disorder. Something to think about, food for thought. Thank you for joining me for today's episode of Treat the Cause.
1: Guitars up, worries down. 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
1: 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Mainly clear skies today, with daytime highs approaching 72. Winds out of the northwest, 10 to 15 miles per hour. Partly cloudy skies tonight, lows dip down to about 50. Slight chance of rain showers tomorrow. Daytime highs approaching 68, a blend of clouds and sun. High temperatures reach up to 67 Monday, with thunderstorms likely. 69, mainly sunny skies Tuesday. I'm staff meteorologist Paul Trombley. Right now, it's 63 degrees.
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11: ABC News, I'm Mike Dubusky. President Trump drawing rebuke during his trip to Ireland today after saying he'd like to see the reunification of Ireland. A spokesperson for British Prime Minister Andy Burnham says the UK will stick to the Good Friday Agreement 100%. ABC's Marcus Moore says the visit is also drawing pushback for other reasons.
12: Thousands are expected to protest the visit, upset over the situation in Gaza and Trump's war with Iran.
13: The majority of the people of Ireland don't want him here.
12: Others say the relationship with Washington is too important to risk.
13: I think it's important that the bond with our good friends, the United States, stays strong.
11: In Saudi Arabia, a crucial oil pipeline is shut down after what the Saudi government says was a series of rocket attacks originating from Iraq. No one has claimed responsibility for the attacks. It comes as gas prices in the U.S. steadily rise. Diesel fuel on average is now $6 a gallon, more stations in California charging over $8 for diesel. This is ABC News. A grisly scene in California leaves two people dead. ABC's Dustin Dorsey has the details.
14: The first of which was in San Jose on August 28th, where Ann Mary Matthew was strangled, stabbed, and left in a pool of blood. Shortly after, Anjana Hari in Milpitas was ringing over and killed. Investigators later linked both crimes together with 33-year-old Milpitas resident Anila Baby as the suspect. Deputy District Attorney Marissa McCune says,
15: forensic investigation and follow-up interviews, we were able to charge the defendant with both of those murders.
14: Police say Baby was covered in blood with injuries to her face when she was arrested after attempting to flee the scene in Milpitas.
11: Cheers outside a Los Angeles courthouse yesterday after fans learned a jury decided to acquit rapper Lil Durk in the case of an ambush shooting 4 years ago. Durk remains in custody, though, facing a second federal trial for racketeering and firearms charges. That's scheduled for next month. I'm Mike Dabusky, ABC News.
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2: With a check of news, I'm Brian Langland. Congresswoman Kelly Morrison of Minnesota is joining a bipartisan group of current and former lawmakers urging the U.S. Supreme Court to keep new mail voting restrictions blocked. The group filed a brief challenging rules developed by the U.S. Postal Service under President Trump's executive order. The requirements include new standards for ballot envelopes and voter information provided to the Postal Service. Morrison and others are arguing that the executive branch is overstepping its authority, traditionally held by states and Congress. A federal judge is considering whether Minnesota's lawsuit challenging Operation Metro Surge should move forward. Attorneys for the Justice Department argued this week that the case should be dismissed because the federal immigration enforcement operation has ended. Minnesota Attorney General Keith Ellison and the cities of Minneapolis and St. Paul are urging the case should continue because the federal government has not ruled out another enforcement surge. That's news. I'm Brian Langland.
3: Pat knows that harvest can mean a lot of time alone with your thoughts while running a combine, tractor, or semi. And if the year's been a tough one, that's not always a good thing. 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

0: 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Mainly clear skies today, with daytime highs approaching 72. Winds out of the northwest, 10 to 15 miles per hour. Partly cloudy skies tonight, lows dip down to about 50. Slight chance of rain showers tomorrow. Daytime highs approaching 68, a blend of clouds and sun. High temperatures reach up to 67 Monday, with thunderstorms likely. 69, mainly sunny skies Tuesday. I'm staff meteorologist Paul Trombley. Right now, it's 63 degrees.
1: With a look at our funeral news, I'm Brian Langland. Karen Jane Ouellette, 84, of Springfield, passed away September 7th at the Sleepy Eye Medical Center. Visitation will be held on Monday, September 14th, from 9 to 11 at the Springfield Community Center. A celebration of life will be held starting at 11 o'clock on Monday at the Springfield Community Center. Interment will be at St. Raphael's Catholic Cemetery. Arrangements for Karen Ouellette are with the Sturm Funeral Home of Springfield. Lois Ann Gullickson, age 90, formerly of Sacred Heart, passed away on Sunday, September 6th in St. Paul. Memorial service will be held at 4:30 on Friday, September 18th at the Minneapolis Veterans Home. Visitation with Lois Gullickson will be held from 4 to 4:30 prior to the service. Interment will take place at a later date at the Minnesota State Veterans Cemetery in Redwood Falls. Stephen Funeral Service, Redwood Valley Funeral Home, handling the arrangements. That's a look at the funeral news. I'm Brian Langland.
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0: Welcome to the 14th annual Celebrate Ag and Food Day, presented by CHS. 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
1: What a day for football. It's the Big Ten and the SEC in a showdown today in the middle of Minnesota. The Golden Gophers are hosting the Bulldogs of Mississippi State in the first ever meeting between the two proud programs. It's going to be an elite day. Along with all-time Gopher great Darrell Thompson and our entire Gopher Radio Network crew, I'm Mike Grimm. Reporting from the Ray Christensen radio booth, we'll introduce the rest of our crew in a moment. On the back of two punt return touchdowns from Javon Tracy, three first half scores from Darius Taylor and a sharp night from quarterback Drake Lindsey, Minnesota rolled to a 59-7 win over Eastern Illinois a week ago Thursday. Nearly 500 yards of total offense and nearly 90 players got into the game. It was a nice start to the season and a good tune-up for what

0: in store today. And what is in store? Well, the 1-0 Mississippi State team that rolled up 762 yards of offense and scored a 62-13 win over Louisiana Monroe last Saturday. Super Kamario. Kamario Taylor is their very talented quarterback who the Gophers are going to have to force into some mistakes if they are to beat this team from Starkville today. The visiting Bulldogs had a rough season on defense last year, so they hired a new defensive coordinator. They hit the transfer portal, and they brought in defensive starters from Florida State, LSU, Florida, Auburn, and others. It's a picture-perfect postcard day for college football here on the East Bank. Sunny skies right now, 69 degrees, supposed to be 72 by kickoff and hang around there for the rest of the game. It is breezy. That could and likely will play a role today. Right now, winds are west-northwest, blowing into our face at 13 miles an hour, gusting to 20. Darrell Thompson, here we are, week two, back and ready to roll here from the Ray Christensen radio booth. Always great to see you, and exciting to have major college football today, the Big Ten, the SEC. First time in Minneapolis an SEC team has been here since 1959. Beautiful day.
1: That's a little bit before our time,
0: yes,
1: right?
0: It
1: we
0: is.
1: Like to go back with our, you know, kind of our old sayings and, you know, rocket science and all that type of stuff, but it's a big one today. It's going to be fun.
0: What are your keys for this one today?
1: Well, my first key, and you talked about it, you talked to him, Super Kamario. I had not heard that nickname for him, but I got a cousin in town that's pretty excited about him, but he's someone we got to contain today. Kamario Taylor threw for over 300 yards last week, four touchdowns, ran for one touchdown, but I feel like if we can keep him bottled and cage in, we're going to have an opportunity. I also do feel like he threw for about 64% last week, completion rate. I feel like he threw a couple of picks that got dropped last week. We were talking about before we came on there. He's going to throw some to us. We have to take advantage of that. We have to rattle him. He's only got one win. He started a couple games last year, started last week. Feels like he's got some success. We need to get around him, make him uncomfortable, and be aggressive with their receivers at the line of scrimmage. We're going to see some old school, really. Now it feels weird to say old school. The RPO is old school, but you're going to see some old school RPO quick, trying to get the ball out, be aggressive with the line of scrimmage, take advantage of that. And then offensively, we got to get like back in sync. Like with our I feel like we won last week. We're just better than them, like all over the place. This week is going to be, it's a bigger defensive line. It's a better linebacker, safety. People are going to run. But I feel like if we can win the battle in the trenches with our offensive line, get Darius Taylor going, also running the ball, also receiving a little bit, that's going to help us a lot. Last week was, we just kind of did whatever we wanted to do. And this week we're not going to do whatever we want to do, but we have to win the battle. And then my third key, which is maybe the most important one, I feel like, is win the battle in the trenches on the defensive line. Last week we pretty much won it, but we kind of won everywhere. But I feel like the most important battles, I look at their offensive line is 330, 330, 315, 345. Big guys. They got a big tailback, a 230-pound tailback. So they're going to be kind of rolling. They're going to try to lean on us. And we got to match the physicality with the defensive line, with the offensive line, and I feel like everything else will take care of itself, and we can hopefully come out of here with a victory.
0: Yeah, that would be fun to get a win here today. More from DT as the broadcast moves forward. Coming up on the Golden Gopher pregame show, Justin guards across the street at the Gopher Garden Party at 3M Arena at Mariucci. That's sponsored by Huntington Bank. We'll hear from current Gopher players Max Shikanjansky and Pierce Walsh. Each of those guys registered touchdowns in last week's blowout win. Athletic Director Mark Coyle will be along. The Gopher Gazette's Ryan Burns as well. And, of course, we'll hear from the head coach, P.J. Fleck, and don't miss the ever-popular Pick'em feature. Tanner Hoops is on assignment. He'll join us, we think, next week. Dan Robotham is our chief engineer, and amazingly, he's here with us today in the Federated Insurance broadcast booth. D'Amico Code is our pregame engineer. Troy Pearson, our program assistant. David Leatherman will be our spotter today, and David Jordan is our Gopher Sports Network producer. We couldn't be more excited to bring you Saturday afternoon college football. Yes, indeed, on a Saturday, we're at the University of Minnesota, and it will be big time today. It's Celebrate Ag and Food Day at the stadium and across the state, and we celebrate with rural Minnesota as well. Let's see if the Gophers can deliver a win. The Gophers and the Bulldogs are coming up. Kickoff 2 hours away. Don't you go away. This is Golden Gopher Football from Learfield.
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4: 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Kent Wolcher of Renville has a birthday. Judy Haltquist of Morgan. Keenan Towery of Redwood Falls. Pam Riley of Sanborn. 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Miranda Lee of Bellevue. Pat Wasick of Olivia celebrates a birthday today. 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And Kale and L. Iverson of Redwood Falls celebrate birthdays today. 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

0: Welcome back to the Golden Gopher pregame show presented by Cub. Mike Grimm with you from the Ray Christensen radio booth. It's time for the Pick'em segment. It's brought to you by our friends at Mystic Lake, where every day is game day. And we've got some games to pick from here today. And let's get going with game number one. And game number one is underway, I believe. Let me check the list here that we were given.
1: There is that our game with Texas versus Ohio State?
0: Michigan-Oklahoma, I believe, is already underway, but we've picked that game anyway. So what do you got? What do you think? Michigan-Oklahoma, I won't tell you what the score is.
1: Michigan, I think, is not going to come off the ropes. I think Oklahoma will handle them this week.
0: Michigan's leading 10-0, so I can give you that update. Would be a bit of a surprise.
1: It would be a surprise.
0: All right, so that's game number one. Texas-Ohio State, that game is

0: coming up tonight, and who do you like in that one?
1: Mike, I have to tell you this because he's my favorite running back of all time. One of the favorites, besides Walter Payton, would be Earl Campbell. And the Tyler Rose, one of the greatest backs of all time. But I do feel like Ohio State is going to win today, but I always got to mention Earl anytime that Texas comes up because that's one of my idols as a kid. He was bringing it.
0: Earl Campbell was, I want to say, I mean, you know, Walter Payton, Franco Harris, Emmitt Smith, all these guys that are the top of the list. Earl Campbell in his prime was probably the best running back.
1: If you need a yard.
0: Probably.
1: If you needed a yard, he's going to get it.
0: I don't know. That poor guy's got to be in some pain at his age now with the beating he took over the years.
1: He gave a lot out, too.
0: He did. That's for sure. What a great player. And then North Dakota State at Air Force is our last game. NDSU, of course, has elevated itself up to FBS, and they are in a conference game in Colorado Springs.
1: Man, that's an interesting one, but I'm gonna pick them. You know, they play physical, tough. I think about a quarter of their team seems to be from Minnesota, guys I've heard a little bit about, sometimes a lot about, and they play some very, very serious football. So I think they'll win today.
0: I got NDSU to win, too. I think NDSU can almost run the table. I mean, they are a sneaky pick to potentially make the playoffs out of the group of six already.
1: That would be interesting and be really fun.
0: All right, there are the Pick'ems, and that is sponsored by our friends at Mystic Lake. Stay with us. It's Minnesota and Michigan State. 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
3: In motion goes Quade Hendricks. Here's a quick hitting lob pass. Touchdown, Pierce Walsh. What a beautifully designed play. And Minnesota is up to 34 points. Pierce Walsh's first career touchdown. The kid from Downers Grove, Illinois.
4: Welcome back to the Gopher pregame show presented by Cub. I'm Justin Gard. It's the Gophers and Mississippi State Bulldogs coming up just after 2:30 from Huntington Bank Stadium. And it's time now for our first player profile of the afternoon. I just gave you a hint. You just heard the voice of the Gophers, Mike Grimm, talk about him. Tight end Pierce Walsh, that was his first career touchdown catch against Eastern Illinois last Thursday night. When you do that, you get to join the Gopher pregame show. Oh, goody. I bet he's excited. Here it is.
5: All right, the radio audience just heard the highlight of your first collegiate touchdown. What was that moment like for you getting into the end zone and, you know, keeping your team on top the other night?
6: Yeah, it was awesome. We had a good drive going. O-line protected great. And then Drake threw an amazing ball, and then I got to celebrate with my teammates. It was an awesome, awesome play, and it was honestly an awesome moment just to get the guys together and celebrate as a team.
5: What's it been like to get your opportunities here? It took a while, obviously. I know you bulked up a lot since you got here in high school, battled through an injury for an entire season. Last year you got quite a bit of experience, and now your role seems to be, you know, every week it's going to maybe uptick a little bit. So what's it been like to wait for your opportunity and now have it here?
6: Yeah, you know, all the tight ends in front of me, I've got the opportunity to learn from. And honestly, when you look at them from the top down, from the ones that I've been with, most of them, I mean, half of them, if not all of them, are pretty much in the NFL.
5: Yeah.
6: And I've been able to learn from them and grow from that and just, you know, learn from hardship and take off from there.
5: What's it been? What was the process like to come to the U from Illinois? Take us through your recruitment a little bit. What stood out about the program and why you wanted to come here?
6: Yeah, the biggest reason I came here for 100% is the people. I love the people. I love the state of Minnesota. And it was a no-brainer when I got on campus and was just able to talk with the people. And it's held true to this day, and I still love it. I love the state, and I love playing for the state of Minnesota.
5: PJ talks a lot about just being the right fit and being pushed in every aspect of your life. Was that something maybe new to you? I imagine to make it to this level, you're pushing yourself pretty hard anyway, but talk a little bit about that fit and just how you guys run things here.
6: Yeah, you know, here at Minnesota, it's a very life program base, and I love that more than anything. We talk about being the best man on and off the field in every aspect of your life, and I think truly, like, there's one thing to say it, but it's truly happening here, and I think Coach Fleck has done a great job, especially here, to do that. And it's been awesome. I love the experience. It's been a well-rounded experience socially, academically, athletically, and spiritually. And we've taken it from there.
5: Tell us a little bit about Drake Lindsey, your quarterback. What you've seen from here, him year one to year two is really one of the unquestioned leaders of this team. How much growth have you seen from him?
6: Yeah, Drake's the man. I love him. He's awesome off the field and on the field. He's a great guy to be around, really smart. He's got a great arm. And I love being around him, and I love playing with him. He's just a great teammate and pushes everybody on the team to be their best.
5: On your touchdown, you don't have to give away the whole playbook, but do you know you're probably getting the ball? Like, what read are you on that? Or when you go out there, you're thinking, all right, I might get a crack here. What? Take us through that process a little bit.
6: You know, our goal on every play is just to go 1-0. And I, it happened to be that play where I ended up getting the ball on that play, and we went 1-0. And so that's the goal of each play. And it's not just me, it's the whole team.
5: Yep.
6: From the O-line to the other tight ends, to the receivers, to the quarterback, like the communication up front. And that play, we went 1-0. And that's our goal on every single play, is to go 1-0.
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0: get you ready for the Gophers and Mississippi State coming up just after 2:30 from here in Minneapolis. More from Oak Street when we continue. It's Golden Gopher football from Learfield.
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0: Welcome back, Gopher Pregame Show. 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I'm Justin Gard from the Gopher Garden, just off Oak Street, outside 3M Arena at Mariucci. It's the Gophers of Mississippi State coming up about 90 minutes from now, and it is U of M Food and Ag Day, one of our favorite days here on campus. And to help us talk a little bit more about CHS, we know about what they do with the Ag Minute, which we will hear coming up a little bit later. But just to learn a little bit more about CHS, Ashley Hagen now joins us on the stage. 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

0: It is fun to be here, and I'm going to have you use my mic to make sure everybody can hear you out there. You're at CHS, I'm radio, so we'll hand it here. I know you kind of just got to CHS, but it's an old home for you. So tell us a little bit about all the roles that you've had and the role that you have now.
1: It really is. So I've had quite a journey with CHS since the year 2020. I was fortunate to be a marketing and communications intern during the summer of 2020 and had so much fun getting to meet so many people across the company. And then I came back to the company November of 2024 to serve in a marketing contractor role for our agriculture and energy marketing teams. And now I'm so excited to say I'm officially at CHS full-time as of the end of May of this year on our brand team, which is a super fun team to be on.
0: You are a U of M grad, and there's been forever a long connection and partnership with CHS and University of Minnesota. Why does that make sense? Why has it been such a great partnership?
1: I love the relationship between the University of Minnesota and CHS, and there's so many different unique connections. And where CHS really focuses on supporting the University of Minnesota is through a few different areas for students, right? We're talking scholarship opportunities, classroom updates, especially on the St. Paul campus, as well as leadership development programs for students. And where the CHS really focuses their efforts on is through education and leadership through our CHS Foundation. And it's all about supporting youth, supporting current students, and building a bright future for the industry of agriculture.
0: So you are probably the fourth or fifth person from CHS that gets to answer this dumb question that I saw. You see like CHS Field over in St. Paul, see CHS over here. What does CHS do? For a guy, as we were saying, who grew up in the cities, as my in-laws say, not a great agricultural mind, what does CHS do?
1: CHS does so many incredible things when it comes to the industry of agriculture. But starting at its core, CHS is the nation's largest farmer-owned cooperative. So we are comprised of about 750 member cooperatives, 75,000 farmers and ranchers who we serve, as well as about 20,000 preferred stockholders. And what this means when we say the word cooperative is that CHS is invested in supporting the people that we served, and we are owned by our member owners. So the farmers and ranchers who put food on our tables each and every day are the people that we get to serve. And we operate in a variety of different businesses, whether it's agronomy, grain, energy, animal nutrition, foods, you name it. But our core purpose is to create connections to empower agriculture in and with the cooperative spirit.
0: Lastly, speaking of connections, you have a personal connection to Gopher football. Explain.
1: I do. So I love sharing this fun fact, and it's really near and dear to my family. So my grandpa, Michael Sullivan, back in the 1950s, was a right halfback for the University of Minnesota Gopher football team. So I grew up hearing stories about the University of Minnesota and Gopher football, and that might have played a role in me deciding to attend the University of Minnesota as a college student. But it's really fun to think about the legacy for my family and being able to support Gopher football now in a variety of ways.
0: Well, thanks so much for the story. Thanks for all of the support CHS has with Gopher Sports. And enjoy food in Agdale, though you're off to a wedding, so your family will have to do that for you.
1: Yes, thank you so much for having me. And like as we like to say, row the boat, sky you ma, and go Gophers.
0: Good message. Ashley Hagen out here from CHS on U of M Food and Ag Day. We'll get Ryan Burns' thoughts on the game today. He's from GopherGazette.com. He joins us when we return. It's Gopher football from Learfield.
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0: 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That's us. Enjoy the Minnesota Marching Band's pregame concert. That's in a minute. And experience all the excitement leading up to kickoff. And part of that excitement is Ryan Burns from GopherGazette.com. Let me see your press pass. Oh, it doesn't say Gopher Gazette. It just says Minnesota 247.
13: Well, it only says Randy Byrne on it.
0: That's true. You hadn't rebranded yet.
13: No.
0: But you are here from Gopher Gazette, GopherGazette.com. We don't have to spend a ton of time on what you saw last week against Eastern Illinois, but what did you take out of the Gophers' season-opening victory on Thursday night?
13: That they largely look crisp. That was offense, defense, special teams. Yeah, you can nitpick some things in the run game. You can nitpick one touchdown by the defense. You can nitpick potentially one field goal just sliding through the left upright. But if we're nitpicking 50-point wins, I think that is quite the rabbit hole to go down. So I think offense, defense, special teams, and you largely came out healthy outside of the RB3 Ryan Estrada. He's out for the season, but hopefully heading into this contest, you're relatively healthy.
0: Let's talk a little bit about today's opponent, the first SEC opponent to be in Minneapolis since 1959. You go even further back, Tulane came here as an SEC opponent, which I don't even know. Are they in the American now?
13: I think so.
0: They've bounced around. They've been in a few, but it's Mississippi State. Let's go broad strokes. They have a third-year coach who's on a little bit of a hot seat if you read some stuff from out there, and we're going to talk to a Mississippi State beat writer a little bit later, but they're kind of in, I think, not a similar position in Minnesota in that they haven't had the consistent success that the Gophers have had here with P.J. Fleck, but they feel like this is their best opportunity in the Jeff Levy era to take a step forward. Why do they feel that way?
13: Well, I would imagine it would have to start with the quarterback, Kamario Taylor, who I have heard a lot about this week, watched a lot this week, and it's going to be fascinating to see what his first road start looks like, because I know a lot of people in Starkville, Mississippi, think the world of this kid and think he could be the best quarterback that they've had since Dak Prescott. He is 6'4", runs incredibly well, can throw it a country mile, and that is where Minnesota's going to have their hands full today. He is going to be a dual-threat quarterback for them. You're going to see him in the quarterback run. He can escape the pocket. In three career starts, he's averaging almost 100 rushing yards per game.
0: Yep.
13: And he is someone that he is their entire offense. So it's going to be for him in his first road start, because you'll remember back, Drake Lindsey's first road start came out of Cal, and that obviously didn't go Minnesota's way. I'm fascinated to see what it looks like for him, because this will be the first time he's had to do it in front of 50,000 screaming fans. It is a lot of the hopes and prayers on Kamario Taylor's shoulders.
0: And watching that Louisiana Monroe game, and we know, like Eastern Illinois, not the most formidable opponent to start things out, so everything comes with the usual disclaimer and the grain of salt and everything that comes with it. But Taylor, he could have turned it over a couple of times.
13: Yes.
0: There were a couple that probably could have been caught. So is it fair to say, like, they got to worry about him? They got to make, obviously, you know, all the right reads and all the right checks and keep him in the pocket and all the cliches we talk about. But they also got to be ready for him to throw them a couple today, correct?
13: Yes, and that is where the thing about Kamario Taylor is, he loves to hold the football too. I mean, you look at his time to throw in his three career starts, he would lead all Big Ten and SEC quarterbacks with how long, when he does drop back to pass, that he holds the football. So that's going to present opportunities for T.J. Bush, Anthony Smith, and this Minnesota pass rush. But if they can stop the run, which is going to be a lot easier said than done, because you have to account for the quarterback, and that's going to start a stretch here where you've Kamario Taylor today, Damon Williams at the end of the month, you've got Bryce Underwood and this Michigan team that's now up double digit at halftime against Oklahoma.
0: They're
13: at home.
0: Up now.
13: They are.
0: Yeah.
13: So this is going to be the first of many running quarterbacks for Danny Collins in this defense. It's a type of offense they don't normally see, especially with the tempo that you're going to see Mississippi State play with today. I mean, in the Big Ten, we traditionally see a lot of these teams taking under 10 seconds on the play clock.
0: Right.
13: Mississippi State wants to, the way I've talked about it this week, and I know you're a big gym guy, they're like a shot of pre-workout. I mean, they
0: are. I heard you say that. Do you actually take pre-workout? Have you worked out, first of all?
13: Wow. Is that the shape that I now have? Although that you're asking me that question?
0: I think you watch your nutrition very well. I don't see you as just like grinding, you know, stacks of plates in a gym. But maybe I'm wrong. Am I wrong?
13: I do dabble in the...
0: Let's just say it out in front of the Gopher Garden. When's the last time you've lifted weights?
13: A couple weeks ago? I don't know, man.
0: Sounds like
13: we're going to have some thoughts and feelings during the commercial break.
0: So
13: here,
0: you have taken pre-workout?
13: In my life, yes. I certainly have.
0: Okay.
13: They're going to snap the ball. The point here is, with 30 seconds on the play clock at times today, like, it is spot the ball. They're up to the line. Minnesota's got to be on their P's and Q's today.
0: Lastly, before we take a break, and hopefully come back, because I think you're mad at me now, so I'm hoping to get a second segment out. Mississippi State's offensive line, one of the worst in FBS a year ago. I think only three teams allowed more sacks in all of FBS. They've tried to rectify it, bringing in four transfers. What do we know about them, and clearly that's a place where you would like to say Gophers need to test that pretty quickly.
13: Absolutely. I mean, they have brand new starters, left tackle, left guard, right guard, right tackle. We've spent so much time on this talking about Minnesota's right guard, right tackle issues over the last couple years. Well, we're talking about a Mississippi State right guard, right tackle crew who have one career start each under their belt. They have not played. And so that is where it's going to be today. Anthony Smith, T.J. Bush, Carter Menz, and Minnesota's pass rushers, if you're going to beat an SEC team at home or just an SEC team in general, you need your stars to be stars. And that's where we saw in certain games last year, Minnesota's pass rush would just vanish. But that is the lucky thing, where you look at how Minnesota has performed at home here over the last 18 months or so. They have been a much better team at home than on the road. But getting in the face of Kamario Taylor, stopping the run game, means you have to win in the trenches, which is where, like like I've said, Anthony Smith, TJ Bush, and this Gopher defensive line, they need all 60 minutes from them today.
14: 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We will let Bernsey get some pre-workout in and do some body weight squats during the pause. When we come back, we'll talk about the Mississippi State defense as well as the Gopher offense. All that coming up. 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

0: 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Ryan Burns from gophergazette.com joins me for segment number two. You hear the drums, which means it is still Burnsy time. Explain the curious case of the kicker from New Mexico. I'll let you pronounce his last name for us. I think it's Luke Drzwicki.
1: You are correct.
0: Not Mike Wiersbicki, associate deputy athletics

0: External Relations, probably listening to us right now. Explain why he's here, if he's going to play, and why he can or cannot play.
1: Well, I just feel rejuvenated from the break where you made me get down and give you 25 push-ups so I can get a pump.
0: Get the blood flowing.
1: Golly. Yes.
0: You owe me a pre-workout, by the way. I was not planning on letting you use that. That was supposed to be for me.
1: Oh, goodness. That is where I do anticipate that we're going to see the New Mexico kicker, Luke Drzwicki, today. I think Minnesota loves to play cautious with things like this, where they added him from the portal in August as one of these NFL players who never signed a contract but was a part of the mini-camp process. Again, it's above my pay grade even, but Minnesota likes to play things cautious. So they saw everybody go through week one. There's no repercussions, and so now I think you're going to have Mark Coyle here in a few minutes tell you that Luke Drzwicki, who is one of the best kickers in the Mountain West last year, especially from 40 yards and in, he can give Minnesota something in what is likely going to be a game that is a one-possession game. Getting an experienced kicker to compete with Daniel Jackson from last week, I think, would be a pretty good thing.
2: And it'd be a nice addition to a special teams unit that made a positive impact on Thursday night against Eastern Illinois. I know you've spent the last 10 days fielding media requests and interview requests to get your thoughts and feelings on it, including from the new special teams coordinator, Daniel DiPrado, and the head coach, P.J. Fleck. You, as the, kind of the assistant special teams coordinator all these years, had to like what you saw from that unit.
1: I would like to think the motivation over the last 100 games of lack of punt return touchdowns inspired them then first game. They give me two, not just one. So that is where, that would be the hope that Javon Tracy in this return game can at least flip field position, which is such an underutilized part of these teams from Minnesota over the last few years. Yeah, the explosive touchdowns are nice, but just being able to give yourself an additional 10 yards for an offense can mean the world between 0 points, 3 points, and 7 points. So, yes, it was fun to see P.J. Fleck and Daniel DiPrado get into the bit, which is special teams, but they need to have a good day today if Minnesota's going to beat an SEC team.
2: Listening to the preview, Gopher Gazette preview you do with Luke Buehr, which is available at gophergazette.com, wherever you get your favorite podcast, and on the Gopher Gazette YouTube channel, which I don't know where you're holding Luke, by the way. He needs to work on his background now that he's going to be a TV star.
1: Yeah.
2: You think, you know, my take that I made on the Fox 9 pregame show earlier this morning is a little cliche and a little outdated, but you mentioned the tempo of Mississippi State. Their offense, we kind of know what it's going to be. Their defense, more question marks about it. They made a change at coordinator. They brought in some transfers. Their defense has been dreadful. My contention is the Gophers can absolutely control the tempo of this game and the pace of this game with their own offense against this defense. You, though, I think are calling me a casual and a simpleton, and that's too simple of a take. But what do you make of that matchup? Am I right, at least on Mississippi State's defense? A lot of questions over there.
1: There are a lot of questions. Again, they were one of the worst power four defense. They gave up 36 points per game to power four opponents last year. There's a reason they fired their guy and now brought in Zach Arnett, who has such a homecoming for him, going from the interim head football coach of Mississippi State to then 3 years later comes back to be the defensive coordinator. Now, I think the thing today, and we can talk quarterbacks, but I think it comes down to the offensive and defensive lines. Like, if they're going to dictate the tempo of Minnesota's offense, I'm going to need to see their stars of Greg Johnson, Ashton Beers, and Nathan Roy on the Minnesota Moving Company move mass against these SEC boys. If they're able to do so, I feel a lot better about Minnesota's chances, and the same thing goes on the flip side, where we talked about in the first segment, Anthony Smith, TJ Bush, and other guys. If you win up front, it doesn't have to get more simple than that. If you just win in the trenches, offensive and defensive line-wise, you're going to have a great chance to win this game, but the flip side can be true, where if these SEC boys come in and they dictate the pace up front, it's going to be tough sledding for Drake Lindsey in this offense.
2: Lastly, and we probably should have led with this, but you were in the stadium watching warm-ups, and you had not yet seen RB1 Darius Taylor.
1: Yeah, which is, I will remind everyone, there are no availability reports until the Washington game this year. That is one of the changes. Now, it is early, but I will say, when I'm trying to make my notes of who's warming up and who's not, there was no sighting of Darius Taylor in the first, at least first iteration of that. Once we get in back into the stadium and everybody's got pads on, but that is certainly something I am watching right now, is Darius Taylor's health, because he got out of the Eastern Illinois game healthy, but again, no RB1 potentially. We're going to have to see how it goes over the next 70 minutes or
2: so. All right,
1: so.
2: Well, I'll let you get back inside so you can get your binoculars out, Burnsy. Thank you so much.
1: Appreciate you.
2: He is Ryan Burns, GopherGazette.com. You can check out all of his stuff there, including the podcast he does, reviewing, previewing. It's all good stuff. Also joins Chip Scoggins and me on the Parent of Spare podcast. And will join me tomorrow morning at 8 a.m. on KFAN Radio for our very first Gopher Football Sunday of the season. We'll give you the Ag Minute coming up next. Athletic Director Mark Coyle about 10 minutes from now. 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
17: Welcome
1: Welcome back to the Gopher Pregame Show presented by Cub. I'm Justin Gard. It's the Gophers in Mississippi State coming up just after 2:30 Central. And it's time for the Ag Minute brought to you by CHS, the nation's leading farmer-owned cooperative. 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

0: University of Minnesota Extension corn agronomist Jeff Coulter says moisture will influence the start of harvest for many growers.
1: Any fields that were under stress, you're going to want to try to prioritize those first.
0: And President Trump issued an executive order this week directing the Secretary of the Interior to determine whether gray wolves have met recovery criteria and amend current regulations, which could return oversight to states. Justin, back to you.
2: Thank you, Mark, and thank you, CHS, for another edition of the Ag Minute. Athletic Director Mark Coyle joins me on stage next. It's Gopher football from Learfield.
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2: Welcome back. Gopher pregame show presented by Cub. I'm Justin Gard. About an hour out from the Gophers hosting Mississippi State, the Bulldogs from the SEC, just after 2:30. In today's pregame interview with Mark Coyle,

0: 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I'm outside today. Mark Coyle is inside. We'll start with the review from about 10 days ago, if you can remember, Mark. Your impressions of the opening night here at Huntington Bank Stadium, the performance of your football team. What'd you think?
1: Yeah, well, Garge, it's great to hear you. And you know, obviously super excited about the fans that showed up. Our student section was great that night, had a great crowd. And obviously PJ had the kids ready for a big, big game, and now we got a big test today against an SEC opponent, Mississippi State.
0: And that's where I wanted to go, the SEC nature of it, you know, Power 4 versus Power 4. What do these games mean in terms of just significance, obviously, as a guy in your seat, you know, trying to schedule as many of these as you can when, you know, sometimes coaches obviously might not love the idea of bringing an SEC opponent in here, but what do these games do for just the overall buzz, the vibe, and even which way a season can go?
1: Yeah, well, I mean, I think you hear all the excitement around you today, and just inside the stadium, people are excited to have a team from the Power 4, and obviously, you know, the Big Ten and the SEC kind of go back and forth, which is the best football conference. And so it's a great test for us today, but just super excited to get this game on the schedule. And, you know, PJ, we work very closely with him when we build our schedules, and he's all about these big games. He understands and prepares you for later in the year. These games only get bigger each week. So, again, we got a great test today, and here it is in front of us.
0: Do you think the potential and probably inevitable expansion of the college football playoff will mean that we will probably see more games like this where Power 4 schools are maybe a little bit more willing to jump in and go out of conference to bring in a big-time opponent and do homes and homes?
1: Yeah, you know, Garzy, we talked about this, I think, last week or maybe earlier in the year. You know, I'm all for the playoff expanding to 24 teams. I think that's great for college football, and I think there's no doubt if we get this thing expanded to 24 teams, I do think you'll see a lot more tests like this. You know, you don't have to be perfect. You can have one or two losses, still get in the playoff, and still have a chance to compete for a national championship. So I do think in the future you'll see more matchups like across this, the SEC and the Big Ten for sure.
0: We talked about jersey patches last week and the potential for that. You could have given us the heads up that a helmet sticker was going to show up the next week. That's exciting news, and I know our friends at Gopher Sports Properties are excited about it as well. But Visible, the digital-first wireless carrier powered by Verizon's network, is the first ever helmet bumper partner of Minnesota football. We talk every week about finding creative ways to get more revenue and get more money, right? It seems like this is a pretty unique and interesting way to do that.
1: Yeah, you know, we're just really grateful for Visible for stepping up and being a part of that. You know, Gopher Sports Properties, Greg Gerlach and his team do such a great job. Mike Weirsbicky, Dusty Clements, Travis Cam on our side do a great job with that. And obviously we're excited about the partnership. And as you talked about, you know, we've got to be very creative in how we generate revenue. You know, another way you generate revenue, obviously, is you play Mississippi State. You know, ticket sales, concessions, merchandise are a big part of that. Obviously, the Visible advertising that we'll have on the back for helmets today will be a big step forward for us as we continue to help Minnesota compete at the highest level.
0: A couple of business of college sports, or I guess current events in college sports, topics to talk about. And we've talked a lot about just the different eligibility issues and concerns and things that we're navigating through. I want to talk about Cade Tyson in a minute, but Luke Drzwicki, the kicker that came from New Mexico, it sounds like he's going to be eligible to play today. They were waiting on some things, and PJ even talked about working through with administration on different things. Can you give us a little insight on what that process is like to get someone eligible or make sure someone is eligible before you put them out there in these situations, which are very unique and new?
1: Yeah, you know, you just described it well, you know, very unique and new. And obviously, as you know, you have federal cases, you have state cases. You know, I think there's well over 70 cases filed right now across the country with this class of 22 and this fifth year of eligibility. And obviously, you know, we've got to follow closely. We work very closely with Doug Peterson, with who's our general counsel, President Cunningham, myself, you know, working with the Big Ten and the general counsel with the Big Ten to make sure that the kids, based on what the court order is, if they can play or not play. And so obviously Luke is eligible to play today. I'm not sure who will kick on. I need to see that like the rest of you, but he is eligible to play today, and we'll just see and continue to follow the court rulings as they come out for us.
0: Is that something that could change again? Like, are these situations all that fluid, or give us a little insight into that?
1: No, I think they're incredibly fluid, Guards. Yeah, I mean, I think there's an appeal filed in that case. And again, there's so many different cases going on, I don't want to misspeak. But they are very fluid. It literally is a day-by-day thing that you got to try to monitor. And you mentioned Cade. Obviously, Cade on our men's basketball team. Cade is part of a different lawsuit, and he is not eligible to play for the Gophers right now. Obviously, he announced this week that he's coming back to Minnesota. He's enrolled in school. He's practicing with our basketball program. We'll have to follow that case as well. So it literally is very fluid. It changes, it feels like, by the minute. And, you know, Nico joked the other day, we were at an event and I had to get up and take a phone call, and he said, well, right now we know Cade is not eligible. That may change when Mark walks back in the room. That's a bunch of changes.
0: But fair to say, if Cade Tyson plays college basketball this year, it will be for Minnesota, right? I mean, that's pretty much certain the way that, and I assume that was part of having him rejoin the team, right, was to make sure that that part was pretty much a done deal if and when he gets the good news that he can play.
1: Yeah, obviously that's our goal. And in Gargi, I've learned never say never in college athletics because it changes so much. But obviously I think it's a great sign that Cade is here. He's back in school. And as you know, Cade did everything we asked him to do last year. Just a great, great young man, a great teammate. And we're excited to have him here at Minnesota.
0: Remind me, your daughter is just wrapping up law school. Is that right? Or about to?
1: Yeah, Gracie will graduate this spring. So she'll be able, next year she'll be able to join you and me on the show and answer the questions a lot better than me with all this.
0: That's why I brought it up. I mean, are you consulting with the Coyle House Counsel before you ask you? I mean, this is a good time to have a daughter going for a law degree, I would imagine.
1: It's big time. You know, she did her undergrad here in Minnesota in the Carlson School of Management, you know, one of the top business schools in the country, now over at Marquette in law school, and we're very proud of her, but no doubt she'll be able to add to the conversation for sure.
0: I love it. I'll be asking her next year instead of you. Enjoy the game today. Good luck, and we'll talk to you next week for the Akron game.
1: All right, we appreciate you. We really appreciate the fans showing up. Be loud. It's a big one. Go Gophers.
0: Athletic Director Mark Coyle was some of his thoughts on the ever-changing eligibility issues in all of college sports, one in football that affects Luke Trzewicki, the kicker today, and of course Cade Tyson as well. And speaking of the business of college sports, Visible, the very first helmet sticker sponsor of Golden Gopher football. When we come back, it is a beautiful day. You just heard Mark Coyle talk about that. We'll get a little bit of a game day forecast from our friends at Channel 5. That's coming up next as we continue from Gopher Garden. It's Gopher football from Learfield.
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0: pregame show presented by Cub. I'm Justin Gard. Now we have Randy Powell from 5 Eyewitness News joining us with the weather report from Minnesota's Weather Authority. Not a meteorologist.
1: Not a meteorologist, but our chief meteorologist, Ken Barlow, has guided me well.
0: That's what I love. Everybody always says, Barlow told me what to say.
1: That's right.
0: It'll be fine either way. And today, it should be a pretty simple one. But before we get to the forecast, which you'll do with us, as well as in the stadium just after halftime, you're one of us, as we like to say, from Minnesota.
1: Yes.
0: But what an incredible career you had before coming back home. I mean, I see MSNBC in there. I see stuff in D.C. Like, you really ran the gamut before you came back home.
1: Oh, thank you. I worked in, New York, North Dakota, California, Texas, grad school out in D.C. It's been good, but the best blessing is being here. Met my husband here, and now we have our three kids. They're down there. Hey! So life is good.
0: Yeah, it's cool. Anytime I can talk to someone that's worked in 30 Rock, I think that's like the coolest place ever.
1: There we go.
0: It's not just a TV show, and Saturday Night Live is not just there. It's a place where actual journalists do a lot of good work.
1: It's the real deal, lots of action, and lots of good people.
0: Yes.
1: For sure.
0: No doubt. Did you get good spots for the Thanksgiving Day parade? Because I always said people that, that work there, I've been on a couple tours, are like, this is where we would watch.
1: Okay, I never got to watch a Thanksgiving Day parade, but listen, now it's on my bucket list, So you have that as the goal moving forward.
0: All right, so tell us about today. It seems pretty nice. Wind might be a factor.
1: A little bit of a wind. This wind is coming from the north, Ken says. A couple of clouds, but listen, this is the perfect game day. Gophers versus Mississippi State. We're talking 75 degrees, and when the Gophers win, yes, are we thinking that? When you head out, it's going to be about 70, so still pretty much perfect weather.
0: And sometimes, we'll see how well Barlow prepared you. Sometimes they give the extended, like the 5-day. Did he give you the 5-day?
1: Because
0: it seems like it's going to be like this for a minute.
1: Listen, he didn't, but on 5 Eyewitness News Mornings, I listen very well, and it is going to be like that. But guess what? If you like fall, we are going to start dipping into a little bit of a lower temp weather pattern. So if you like that, like our buddy Chris Eggert does,
0: yes,
1: then 2 thumbs up.
0: You mentioned the morning. What time do you have to get up?
1: I love when people ask me
0: this. Well, I'm sure
1: this.
0: You get it all the time. It's a dumb question,
1: listen,
0: but people are interested in it.
1: 7 alarm clocks just in case, and they start at 1:35 and they end at 1:55.
0: That's a nice breath. That's a nice. So are you a nap during the day person? Or how do you live your life?
1: We like to do the nap during the day because I have 3 amazing kids and amazing husbands, so that family time in the late afternoon, early evening is so important. So yes, getting that nap in. And, we're up. It's dark and early. It's not bright and early. It's dark and early.
0: Right. Yeah. And the roads are clear, though, usually. Right?
1: No traffic. No traffic ever, which I love.
0: Well, Brandy, nice to meet you. Thanks for being not only on time, but early. Tell all your friends down the street. We love when that happens.
1: I said thanks to my amazing husband. Yes. Yeah. That's why we're early.
0: And enjoy the game with your family. Thanks so much.
1: Thank you so much.
0: That's Brandy Powell from 5 Eyewitness News. Make sure to watch 5 Eyewitness News, where you can always get the full forecast from Minnesota's Weather Authority. We'll go around the Big Ten and give you an opponent scouting report of Mississippi State. Speaking of Minnesota natives, from a Minnesota native that works down there in Mississippi, he's going to join us when we come back as we get you ready for the Gophers and Bulldogs about 45 minutes from now. This is Golden Gopher Football from Learfield.
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0: 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One final from last night, Boston College beat Rutgers 28-21. Boston College was up by as many as 17 points. Rutgers made things interesting. But the team from Piscataway falls to 0-2 on the season. Present day, we already have a final, and it was Indiana early and Indiana often.
16: Scoggins back to throwing. Looks, pressure comes, throws it
17: score!
16: Up here.
17: Pick score! Indiana's going to score, and Elijah Hardy with a touchdown! Scoggins went back that time, looking to throw it. Just barely got hit by Josh Burnham as he threw the football and wobbled up there, and Elijah Hardy picked it off.
0: Love to hear Don Fisher on the Indiana Hoosier Sports Network. A couple of games in progress as well. Number 16, Penn State, all over Temple, 27-3. That game about to start the fourth quarter. Just about halftime in Stillwater, Oklahoma, and a surprise here with Oklahoma State leading 6th-ranked Oregon, 24-14. Wake Forest leads Purdue, 23-20, 3:44 to

0: In that game, and Michigan, after a controversial victory on Saturday, trying to be a little less controversial this week at home against Oklahoma.
1: Good throw from Bryce. Goes QB run here on this play. Bryce Underwood with some room. Comes to the near side. Bryce Underwood 20, 15, 10. Bryce going for the pylon. Touchdown, Wolverines. Bryce Underwood with a 38-yard quarterback run, and Michigan takes a 6-0 lead here at the Big House.
0: They lead 10-7, fourth quarter just started there. It is Oklahoma ball. They are in Michigan territory. Full slate of games coming up later in the Big Ten. Duke takes on Illinois. Michigan State has Eastern Michigan. Maryland facing UConn. Nebraska's got Bowling Green and Lincoln. A good out west matchup with San Diego State and UCLA. Wisconsin has Western Illinois. And the biggest game maybe in the country this week, number one Ohio State, returning the home and home visit to Texas. They are in Austin. That is a 6:30 kick. Iowa State and Iowa play for the Cy-Hawk Trophy coming up a little bit later tonight as well. Let's turn our attention back to today's opponent, the Mississippi State Bulldogs. Jeff Levy is in his third season as head coach there. Sam Sklar for the Clarion Ledger is in his third season as a beat writer. He's a Minnesota native. He joined me on the Parent is Fair podcast preview earlier this week, and that's where we started the conversation about the Bulldogs, is what are the expectations in Jeff Levy's third season?
2: Year three is about taking another step. And, you know, last year they were able to improve by 3 wins to 5-8, and they played in a bowl game, you know, got an invitation after some of those teams opted out. They played in the Duke's Mayo Bowl and lost to Wake Forest. And, you know, everyone wants to see another step. You know, you want to clinch a bowl game without, or play in a bowl game without having to have other teams opt out, right? You want to win, you know, 6, 7, maybe 8 games, I think would be a pretty good season. Now, the challenging part, of course, is that the SEC added a 9th conference game this year, which means instead of playing Troy that they were supposed to play in the non-conference game, you're now playing another SEC game. So that makes things a lot more difficult. And it won't matter if Mississippi State is an improved team, but, you know, that's another challenge that they're going to have. And I'm sure we'll talk about Kamario Taylor at some point. He's kind of the hope of the future and might, you know, determine what goes on this season, because if he hits that some people expect him to, I think Mississippi State could be a pretty good team this year.
0: And not only are we going to talk about him sometime, we're going to talk about him now. That was obviously the second question, because he is the story, and I know you've seen what PJ Fleck has said about him. I know the Gopher defensive players yesterday were also very complimentary. What makes him different or special as a guy who got a little bit of time last year but now is the unquestioned starter for the Bulldogs?
2: The difference is his ability to make plays, especially when a play breaks down. Like, he just has that kind of ability that you can't really teach, where you can make something out of nothing. He only had to do it a little bit in this last game against ULM. You know, I think that was kind of similar to what Minnesota faced, where some of it might have just been vanilla from an offensive and defensive standpoint, where there is some uncertainty from both of these teams still going into this game. But in regards to Kamario, I mean, he's a guy that grew up a Mississippi State fan. He's from about 30 minutes away from Starkville and dreamed of always being the quarterback for Mississippi State. And so it was kind of just some perfect scenario where Mississippi State gets this, you know, high-profile quarterback who just wants to play for Mississippi State and nowhere else, because he could have gone to so many different places. He got an offer from Georgia late in his recruiting cycle, but, you know, stuck it with Mississippi State. And, I mean, the talent is pretty obvious just from watching him. He threw a 70-yard touchdown pass in the game last week, and that video of that has kind of gone viral. He kind of just effortlessly flicked it off his hand, and it soared super far. And so he's a big playmaker and makes a ton of highlight plays. The question will be whether or not he can make some of those just routine plays and have the accuracy on, you know, if it's 3rd and 6, can you throw a 7-yard pass on the sideline and just get a first down? That's kind of what's been the big question for him coming into this season.
0: Only 3 teams in FBS allowed more sacks than Mississippi State a year ago. They've tried to rectify the offensive line, right, bringing in some from the portal. How have they tried to address that, and what have the early returns been on that group?
2: Well, they got 4 new starters for this offensive line, led by Phil Loadholt, of course, who is familiar to Vikings fans here. He's the offensive line coach in his second year. So they have 4 new starters. The only one they returned is the center, Cannon Boone. And so a lot of this is just kind of uncertainty. I mean, they looked pretty good last week against ULM, but, I mean, that's completely different than what they're going to face with Minnesota, with Anthony Smith and all their other pass rushers.

0: that are going to be, you know, a big challenge for Mississippi State. And I think that's what this game will really come down to, is whether or not Mississippi State can kind of hold off some of those pass rushers that the Gophers have. A lot of the transfers that they were able to get, or at least a couple of them, aren't super proven guys. So they were kind of players that don't have a lot of starting experience. So we're going to have to kind of just see how it goes right now, if whether or not the offensive line is improved. But I do think that Kamario Taylor does at least add a new element that they didn't have last two seasons with Blake Shapen, where when a play breaks down, he can scramble and make, you know, plays when the pocket collapses. And that's something that they didn't really have a ton of the last couple of years. So it'll be interesting to watch just how this offensive line matches up against Mississippi, or against Minnesota, rather.
1: Flipping over to the defensive side, a familiar name to Mississippi State fans is the defensive coordinator. Zach Arnett was the coordinator, then was the interim head coach for a while. He spent the last couple of years bouncing around as an analyst, but Jeff Lebby brings him back. So what are the hallmarks of a Zach Arnett defense?
0: Blitzing. This is an aggressive defense. It's a fun defense to watch. Really kind of the opposite of what the last 2 years have been under Coleman Hutzler, who was the coordinator before him. It was a lot more of read and react kind of defense was what Mississippi State was playing the last 2 years. And that was one of the worst defenses in the SEC the last 2 years. It just didn't work out at all. And so Zach Arnett comes in and it's kind of just the opposite, where they're just aggressive and it's just go get the ball sort of mentality. And so I think the defense looked pretty solid again against ULM. Only allowed 3 points in the first half. It was 41-3 at halftime. But that is also a unit that I think was a little bit vanilla in what they were doing. There weren't really a ton of blitzes against ULM. So I think you'll see a lot more pressure, at least extra pass rushers and things like that in this matchup. And, you know, the early returns, I guess, are pretty good. I think at cornerback, they have Kelly Jones, who's kind of the star of the defense, could be a first round pick in this next draft. He could have gotten drafted last year, but decided to come back and play another year at Mississippi State. But it all come down really to the defensive line. That has been a really big weakness for Mississippi State the last 2 years, and that they added some new guys. It still remains to be seen about whether or not they're actually improved, kind of just like the offensive line, just because of the matchup they played week one. But I think that it'll be a lot of fun as the kind of guarantee that you get out of this defense when you also match it up with the offense. Hard to say how good Mississippi State will be, but they will be at least a lot of fun to watch.
1: Yeah, hopefully the game today is fun to watch. That is Sam Sklar from the Clarion Ledger down in Mississippi. Minnesota native in his third year of covering Mississippi State Bulldog football. That from the Pair and a Spare podcast, preview podcast from a little bit earlier this week. 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Don't have an availability report per se because they don't have those until Big Ten play, but we can tell you that kicker Luke Drzwicki is expected to play today. He has been deemed eligible to play. Mark Coyle confirmed as much about half an hour ago, and we shall see if he gets the kicks today. 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
1: Voice of the Gophers, Mike Grimm, chats with our Minnesota-grown athlete of the week. 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
9: Welcome back to the Gopher Pregame Show presented by Cub. I'm Justin Gard. It's the Gophers in Mississippi State coming up just after 2:30 here from Huntington Bank Stadium. Time now for our Minnesota Grown segment where we talk to a student athlete that stayed home and played for the Golden Gophers. Our Minnesota Grown segment is brought to you by Brevant Seeds. Don't just win, change the game. With our Minnesota Grown athlete this week, here's the voice of the Gophers, Mike Grimm.
10: Stillwater, Minnesota, it's Max Shikanjanski. He got a chance to get in last week at quarterback, scored another touchdown. First of all, good to see you. And, man, when you've had your opportunity, you've had a nose for the end zone, huh?
11: I know, a little bit. But, you know, all credit to my teammates. You know, they make it easy on me. Our wide receivers are making plays, all that type of stuff. So it was fun. It was fun to get in, you know, in front of the fans on the home opener. So I just hope it brings more confidence to the team as the season goes on.
10: With the touchdown on the play fake, you fooled the radio announcer. He thought you handed it off. So I don't know who that radio guy is, but you did a nice job on that.
11: I know. I saw the video. I saw the running backs got it, and then I kept it. But yeah, it was a great announce. So yeah, I mean, it was awesome.
10: With that, in terms of play fake and doing all that, I watch you guys before practice. A lot of that, I mean, that's why you do it, right? And you put in all the work in terms of carrying out the play fake, showing that you. When you have it, that you might not. When you do, you don't. All those things. Talk me through those fundamentals and how it likely helped you score on that play.
11: Yeah, no, we do that stuff every practice. You know, we always carry out our fakes, all that type of stuff, just because you never know who's looking at you. You read a few guys on the edge, and if they, you know, crash down, you know, you're always looking at those guys. So I pulled it. I saw my read, and yeah, the coaches gave me confidence to do that. You know, they.

0: Coach Harbaugh said that before the play. Know who your reads are and it ended up working out just like last year. But we do that every practice. Carry out or fake, don't carry out or fake. Like, we always want to carry it out. Just, you never know who you're going to hold, and you never know who it's going to impact, and it always helps the run at the end of the day.
1: I'm sure for you, you were hoping that the game would go the way that it did. Heavy favorite, so you're likely hoping it does. So it looks like it's headed that way. Take me through your mentality then once it looked like, okay, this is it looks like I'm going to get my opportunity here at some point.
0: Yeah, it was just cool seeing the offense score as many points as they did, and then the defense obviously holding them. Obviously all our starters, they gave me the chance to be able to go in, so credit to them. But, once I went in, I was just, prepared all week like it was every other game. So, when we went in, Coach Harbaugh was still calling the offense, and we executed well. But it was really all credit to the guys that started the game and that scored all the points, and obviously our defense who held them, that allowed me to go in the game.
1: How important is that for you to get in game activity, feel comfortable in front of a crowd? And I thought the coaching staff did a nice job. They didn't just say, hey, hand it off, hand it off, hand it off. You were able to do some stuff, including scoring a touchdown and throwing the ball a little bit.
0: Yeah, no doubt. I appreciate Harbaugh for calling the game plan as he would. A few of the plays we ran, or all the plays we ran, were in the game plan as if Drake was in the game. So it was cool. It was awesome to be able to throw the ball around. And then obviously with Brady going in right after, that was awesome to see. They scored a touchdown on that last drive of the game. But it was cool. It was fun to throw the ball around. Get in. Just game planning all week. You live for those moments, and that's why you practice. That's why you play.
1: Right. With the quarterback room, we always call it a room. You got, as you mentioned, Drake, a good sharp opener. It looked like a lot of people talking about his talent, and then you mentioned Palmer comes in after you, and there's other guys kind of also trying to knock on that door. What's the room like right now?
0: Yeah, it's probably the best quarterback room I've ever been a part of, and Max Brosmer might get mad at me for saying that, but our room is so close knit. I mean, we were in from the past 8 months, we've had four different guys that have been able to compete for that backup spot. And it's been great. It's pushed me. I know it's pushed them. And when you're done with practice, we all go hang out. We're in fall camp, and we're going to eat together. So, there's no bad relationships in the quarterback room. It doesn't matter if you're a freshman with Owen or Brady. We're all hanging out. We're all best friends outside of the quarterback room. But inside the quarterback room, we know what we need to get done. Drake played phenomenal. What was he, 19 for 22, something like that? But it doesn't get much better than that. But him playing well, gives everyone else confidence. And it's just, the quarterback room in general, and it all starts with really Coach Harbaugh and Keegan and Coach Shula and Coach Sheehan. They all do a great job of coaching all that stuff. We always, sometimes we've had long days in fall camp, and we go through life talks. It's not always football, which it's a good balance, but it starts with them, and I feel like it brings everyone else closer.
1: Of course, you're a legacy guy here with your dad being a former basketball player. You had a pretty good basketball career in high school as well. As now you've been through the rigors here, you've got an impact, you've got a role on this team. What's it mean to you to wear that maroon and gold like your dad did in a different sport, but yet not only wear it, but you're a part of this that, it's not just a guy standing on the sideline. You're a guy that has an impact here.
0: Yeah, I've gotten asked quite a few times, do I regret not playing basketball? And I always tell them no. Like, I never regret it. Growing up here, it was a dream to play for the Gophers. It doesn't matter. Honestly, I never thought football. I always thought basketball. But it was a dream to wear the M and to be able to do that. Sometimes I'm outside in practice and I kind of look around the stadium. And it's like, this is surreal. Like, this is what I dreamed about, basketball or football. It doesn't matter. And to be able to be on this campus, be around these guys, and being coached by one of the best coaches in the nation, I feel like it really is a dream come true. And I'm a competitive guy, so I obviously always want to play. But it's not my turn right now, and that's okay with me. I'm always going to prepare like it's a game, prepare like I'm going to play, and I give, I try and push Drake as much as I can. And I obviously know how talented he is. He's going to be a draft pick one day, whenever that is. And it's awesome to see him. He pushes me to be my best, and I push him to be his best. So, it really is a dream come true playing here, and I don't regret it one single bit.

0: You'll still make your way to the barn for a game or two, watch your classmates play, right?
1: Oh, yeah, of course. My dad has had season tickets for 20-plus years, something like that. So, you know, I always go to the home games. Doesn't matter if they're playing a bad team or a Big Ten game. But yeah, you know, I'll for sure be there. And I know they got some good games this year, so I'm excited to see them, a few guys back. So, you know, they're doing a great job over there. And those games are always super fun, especially with Coach Medved, with what he's doing now. It's awesome to see.
0: Very good. Always great to catch up. Keep up the great work. Been fun watching.
1: Yes, sir. Thank you very much.
0: Max Shikanjanski, Stillwater, Minnesota.
2: Thank you, Grimmer. Thank you, Max Shikanjanski, our Minnesota grown athlete this week. 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Don't just win. Change the game. PJ Fleck is next. This is Golden Gopher Football from Learfield.
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0: Welcome back to the Golden Gopher pregame show. 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All right, here we go. Big Ten, SEC, Mississippi State, Saturday afternoon college football. I mean, where else would you want to be?
8: You got that right. You didn't even read that. That's pretty impressive.
0: I've read that so many times in the last several years.
8: I mean, what a great sponsorship and partnership with Cub. You know, that's impressive. A lot of people have to read stuff like that. You don't have to. That's how good you are. Viewers don't know that by listening to the radio. What a great matchup, SEC, Big Ten, beginning of the year. And, you know, we've worked really hard over the last 9 days, and it's finally arrived here. And our guys are ready to go. I'm sure Mississippi State's ready to go, too. But talk all year about just elite matchups and college football. And, I mean, how much fun is this? You know what I mean? This is what college football's all about.
0: And you've got a couple of good teams who want to make some noise. This is your crack at it here to, you know, make a statement. I don't know if you consider it a statement game or how you view it.
8: One game championship season. You know how I view it. Yeah. And this team has really embraced that mentality. You know, I mean, elite teams, in my opinion, are confident enough to know they can beat anybody in the country. And they're humble enough to know anybody can beat them if they don't play well. And you just got to be yourself. You got to go out there and execute. This team knows what we need to do. You know, take care of the ball, get takeaways, got tackled really well. John Madden said this a long time ago. The game's about blocking and tackling, just how you block and tackle. And then we got to have some explosive plays, and probably playing one of the most explosive offenses we've had in my tenure here in 10 years. And, you know, we've got to play really sound defense, hopefully get some takeaways. And the ones they throw us, we got to catch them. But they are so multiple in what they do on offense. They're very, very difficult to defend. You're not going to just shut them out. You got to find a way to be able to limit them and make some third and longs. Third and mediums, third and longs are going to be the critical piece of this game.
0: Yeah, a couple of quarterbacks, both have some cannon arms for sure. Tell us about Kamario Taylor, the Bulldogs quarterback.
8: It's effortless. I mean, how good of an athlete he is, the way he can throw it, his precision, how far he can throw it. So not only are you defending the field horizontally, I mean, you're

0: truly defending the entire field vertically of 70, 80 yards down the field. I mean, that's that with somebody with that type of arm strength extends how far you have to defend because they can do it. They have receivers who can run. They're all 10 point something, low 10s in 100 meters. They all can fly. They all can run. And then they have three really good tailbacks. One's a freshman who's really dynamic, but they've got two other guys that are kind of like thunder and lightning for them. And a guy by the name of Fluffy, he kind of looks like Muhammad Ibrahim, but there's nothing fluffy about him. He's big, he's strong, he's 230 pounds, and they run every scheme possible in the run game too, inside zone, outside zone, some counter and gap schemes. So we're going to have to play very, very well, disciplined football.
1: Yeah, in terms of that disciplined football, because the quarterback there can also run. I mean, he's big, got this arm, he can run. So how much is it that, hey, we've got special things dialed up, but at the end of the day, you just got to play fundamental football, fall back on the basics?
0: Yeah, it's a combination. You can't just go out there and roll the balls out and say, hey, we're going to play disciplined and beat this team. You're going to have some schematic things. You're going to have to confuse them a little bit, and then you're going to have to shrink that pocket the best you can and leave the escape lanes very, very limited. We have a bunch of different things in store, and we'll see which ones work and which ones don't.
1: It's probably that those kind of players are what keep opposing coaches up at night, right?
0: Yeah, I would say that. Yeah, well, anytime you're playing a team like this, no matter who you're, they're all big though, Grimmy, as you know, the way I think they're all big. So they all keep you at night, wake you up early for a lot of different reasons. This team in particular, their defense, we didn't even talk much about them. They got probably a top 10 pick at corner, and they got really good linebackers who fly around. They got big, strong defensive linemen, secondary who's played a lot of football together, and they got a specialist, a punter, who can really boot it. I mean, he can flip the field very quickly. So, again, it's a challenge in every area, but we feel like we're a pretty good football team too, and this is going to be a great matchup.
1: Big win last week, 59-7. Did you get what you wanted out of that? I mean, it looked pretty efficient, pretty sharp. Were there a few things that maybe you want to improve on, or was that a pretty satisfying night?
0: I think we did what we had to do. I think there's always room to clean up. I mean, put it this way, every player had two things they had to get better at fundamentally and technically. So we're talking about the entire football team, all 90 guys that played. If that's 180 different things we got to get a little bit better at. So if you're saying there's not that much room for improvement, you're crazy, because we look at it from a very different view, not only just on the ground, but also that helicopter view and the holistic view of how we work as individuals, but also how we work as a team and as a unit. So, but there were a lot of plays to be made. There was a lot of guys that stepped up and made plays, and you want that from your teams. And that identifies playmakers and guys who are just scratching the surface who are going to be really good players for us. But when you play 90 guys, you find out a lot about your team and the individuals, and then you do everything you can to improve from week one to week two.
1: Special teams, always an important factor in games like this. It might be coin toss kind of games that could decide the game. Last week you had to be thrilled to get a couple of punt returns and some other positive outcomes on special teams.
0: Yeah, I never had a punt safe return for a touchdown, you know, but it was just what it showed was even the defense, when they're on the field, they had the discipline and the fundamentals and technique to do what they were supposed to do if there ever was a return and what to do, and they executed it to perfection. So again, it's the attention to detail. This is going to come down to who the best, the most disciplined team is, who can execute at a really high level, and you know, who can find a way to finish it.
1: With the gold out, the crowd, home field edge, how big of a factor can that play today?
0: I think it's huge. I think our players love playing at Huntington Bank Stadium. I think our fans love watching our football team. I think it's a unique environment in college football that I don't know a lot of people know much about until they get here, and I think I love that. I love that good kept secret, you know, at Huntington Bank Stadium. But we have some great fans and the best fans, and I'm just glad that they all contributed to the gold out and look forward to playing.
1: You have always preached fast start, start fast, start fast. How is that? I mean, every week it's important, but when you have this kind of opponent, is that important today more so than maybe other weeks?
0: For sure. I think it definitely is. I mean, both teams are going to want to start fast. But, I mean, look at last night's NFL or two nights ago NFL game. I mean, one team started really fast, had the lead, and they didn't score after that. So you got to start fast, you got to accelerate in the middle, and you got to finish strong. So you have to do all three of those things. And you know, if you don't do one of those things, that's what everybody asks you in the post-game press conference. Why didn't you accelerate in the middle? And you might have started fast and finished strong, but maybe you had a rough in the middle. So you want to do all three of those things. You want to start fast, you want to accelerate in the middle, you want to win the middle eight, and then you want to finish strong. So that'd be a perfect game. And there's still a perfect game left out there to be played by anyone that's ever played this game. So it's still out there.
1: But it's probably going to take 60 minutes, right?
0: It's going to take 60 minutes. It's going to be a 60-minute football game.
1: And hopefully not more, but maybe even more than 60. Who knows?
0: We'll see. We'll play as long as they tell us we can keep playing.
1: Good luck tonight.
0: I appreciate it. Brother Boats Guy, Michael Gophers.
1: There he is, the head coach of the Golden Gophers, P.J. Fleck, sponsored by Cub. Kickoff is on the way. This is Golden Gopher football from Learfield.
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0: on the line today, going against the SEC.
1: Yeah, I mean, it's Big Ten. I mean, Big Ten, SEC, I mean, these are two powerhouses. I mean, those are the powerhouses of college football. So, again, I'm excited to play. I'm just excited to play them again.
0: Linebacker Maverick Baranowski takes a practical approach to playing against the SEC.
2: For us, it's another game. It's another opportunity to go out there and play the game I love next to all my brothers. Just get to let it rip in front of 55,000 fans. I'm sure it's going to be sold out this weekend, so I'm really excited for that. But it'll be a new offensive scheme I haven't really seen much of in my time here in Minnesota. So that'll be really exciting. But at the end of the day, for me, it's another opportunity to go 1-0 with my best friends out there, coaches in the program as well.
0: Smith says they're prepped for the high-tempo Mississippi State offense.
1: Coach Flake does an amazing job preparing us for the week because he's making sure it's more chaotic than practicing. So when we get in the game, we're all ready for the situation. And then on top of that, as D-linemen, we got your eyes set on. We got with first signals. We got hear the calls from the linebackers. So it's being really detailed and meticulous in practice. So when we get to the game, we got unlocked.
0: What are keys? Smith says they need to play well up front on defense.
1: QB, he's super talented. He runs really well. He throws the ball really well. He's an amazing athlete. So, again, knowing our rush lanes, you know, I have the deep shoulder. That's my responsibility. I can't break my feet. I can't let him break into my feet. And we're just all rushing together. I mean, that's what we've been doing all winter long, all spring long, all summer long. You know, creating that bond between one another. So, TJ Bush on the other side. I got Jalen Hooks on the inside. And I hit a move. He already just knows essentially that that's what happened. He's been making me right. If I end up doing the inside move. So, again, just rushing together, being one, and being detailed.
0: Baranowski says
2: their offense

0: Maroon and Gold of Minnesota taking on the Maroon and White of Mississippi State. The Big Ten and the SEC, and kickoff is coming up. This is Golden Gopher Football from Learfield.
1: Today's Gopher football game versus Mississippi State marks the 14th Celebrate Ag and Food Day at Huntington Bank Stadium. 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The Gophers would like to thank the following participating sponsors: Ag Country Farm Credit Services, Minnesota Biofuels Association, Minnesota Corn Growers Association, the University of Minnesota College of Food, Agricultural and Natural Resource Sciences, the Minnesota Pork Board, Blue Horizon Energy, and Minnesota Soybean for their continuous support.
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0: Back to pass, flushed again from the pocket, feeling pressure, and hit from behind and sacked. Right hash to spot, snap back, spot down, kick is up.
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4: Kickoff is just moments away. Now, live from the Federated Insurance Broadcast Booth, here's the voice of the Gophers, Mike Grimm.
0: It's a cold out Saturday in Minneapolis, Minnesota. The Minnesota Golden Gophers about to take the field wearing gold jerseys, maroon helmets with gold block M's, and maroon pants. P.J. Fleck has his team now near the tunnel. The student section mostly full. A few

0: empties in the upper corners, and we're ready for a Big Ten battle against the SEC. First time in Minneapolis since 1959, as we mentioned, and just the third time ever an SEC team has played here in the Twin Cities as a member of the SEC. Missouri's played here, but they were in the Big Eight at that point, and way back when Ole Miss played here, but they were in the Southland Conference. The SEC hadn't even been invented yet at that point in the early 30s. Here come the Gophers onto the football field. On this gold out, everyone got a gold towel to wave as well. And DT, a week ago Thursday, Minnesota had kind of a picnic lunch going with Eastern Illinois. It was easy picking, so to speak, 59-7. The lunch will be a little harder. Might need a lunch pail today.
1: I think we're going to need a lunch pail. We're going to need just about everything. I might need that gold napkin to wipe my chops afterwards. But hopefully, I mean, it's going to be a much, much more competitive game. We saw their quarterback last week, and you know, four touchdowns through the air, one on the ground. So much, much more challenging afternoon today.
0: It could come down to which team's Taylor is better. Kamario Taylor, the quarterback for Mississippi State, can throw, he can run, he can do it all. He made a viral video, or made it, his pass went viral last week on that 70-yard flick of the wrist. And Minnesota's Taylor, Darius Taylor, the running back, he did warm up. There were some rumblings that maybe he's nursing something, but he's warmed up, he's ready to go. And if Minnesota wants to win the game, they're going to have to run the football, and he's the guy.
1: We need to run the football. We need to do what we need to do on the ground. I also think a lot's going to depend on Drake Lindsey. I mean, we're going to have to be healthy, and we're going to have to be successful putting the ball in there as well.
0: With Minnesota, they're wearing, as we mentioned, the gold jerseys and then maroon helmets, maroon pants, obviously the maroon numbers. Mississippi State school colors are maroon and white. They've got the white jerseys, white helmet, gray pants, and the maroon trim. Time for the coin toss, brought to you by Huntington Bank, proud partner of the University of Minnesota and home of Gopher football. Huntington Bank welcomes you to Huntington Bank Stadium. Let's get the game started. It's the coin toss. The referee is Steve Marlowe, and this is a crew from the Southeastern Conference.
2: Mississippi State has won the toss, and they have elected to receive.
0: So they do not defer. They win the toss. The Gophers will start on defense, and the Bulldogs, they want to send Kamario Taylor to start this game with the football, DT.
1: Yeah, I don't blame him. I always want the ball if I win the coin toss, so I think that's the best thing to do when you feel like, you know, Kamario Taylor, he's your the straw that stirs the drink offensively for them, so I'd want the ball in his hands and put points on the board right away.
0: 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Last week up front, Theron Randall and Nathan Naquan Crowder were the tackles. Bush and Smith started at the ends. Kingsbury and Baranowski, the linebackers. Nestor and West, the corners. It was Harden and Brown, the safeties. The nickel was Goosby. That was the starting lineup defensively. Offensively, Mississippi State, their starting lineup, McVay and Schubert Persons are the tackles. Chester and Prudhomme, the guards. Cannon Boone is the center. We mentioned Taylor, the quarterback. Fluff Bothwell, 5'11", 230. Now we've got the Max Williams-led row.

0: bad. Max Williams in the house, ready for that. DT, he's rowing up here in the Ray Christensen radio booth as well, and it's time for the Gophers to do some rowing as well.
1: And Max with a great surprise. His dad's a great player. He's a great player. Good to have him back rowing and healthy.
0: Beckham Sunderland will kick it off. Hey, is your child ready to shine as a Quick Trip official kickoff kid? Imagine your child leading the charge to go for a home game and kicking off the action in front of thousands of cheering fans. Download the Quick Rewards app, enter the fan zone, and sign up for your chance and your child to have the experience of a lifetime only with Quick Trip. Deep as Marquise Johnson, he was the receiver on that 70-yard dime that Taylor threw last week. He's deep with an attempt to return the kick. Last week in the Mississippi State game, they knocked off Louisiana Monroe 62-13. Neither team had a kick return. It was all touchbacks or fair catches. Neither team tried it. So we'll see if Sunderland, who had all touchbacks but one last week, will try to sail it out of the end zone. It is windy here today on this beautiful sunny day that could have an impact as well. Sunderland set to kick. 10 kicks last week, 8 touchbacks. The approach, the right foot to it, and he sails it deep into the end zone as it hits a foot or two past that yard back.

0: yards line on the end zone, and it'll be first down from the 25 for Mississippi State. The opening drive brought to you by the Minnesota Department of Public Safety, reminding you a DWI could cost you about $10,000 and so much more. That's a sobering reality. Pass the keys to a sober driver. Please drive sober. Drive smart. Here's the opening drive. Both teams, of course, want to be smart on their drives, and Taylor wants to keep the ball in his hands in regard to not having any turnovers. They did not have a turnover last week. Fluff Brothwell, as we mentioned, the running back. Gophers with some press coverage, it looks like, near side. A four receiver set. And no tight end in this formation for Mississippi State, wearing all white. Snap and a keeper and hit in the backfield and dropped. Good job, Carter Menz got the start. He stayed home on a little read option and a tackle for a loss to start the game. It's a two-yard loss. It's second and 12, and Mississippi State wasting no time right back to the line of scrimmage. They run the hurry up. Highest tempo the Gophers will face all year. Taylor wants to throw. Zips it. It's caught down the middle of the field, wide open. That is Evans. He's off to the races across midfield and takes a man inside the 40 to the 38-yard line. Big gain there for Mississippi State. 38 yards, and it's just a flick of the wrist from Taylor. That's how quick it is.
1: Back up to the line of scrimmage.
0: And they are ready to go again, and it's another look on a pass. Now he's going to run, and he squirts his way forward and dropped after a gain of about 2 to the 37-yard line. Maverick Baranowski on the tackle.
2: 64, and Missouri is a PAT away from tying the game.
0: Gophers up front. Carter Menz on one end, Anthony Smith on the other. Taylor on play action wants to throw. They blow the play dead, and somebody jumped. Looks like it'll be a false start here on Mississippi State. The referee is Steve Marlowe.
3: Before the snap, false start. Offense number 13. 5-yard penalty. Second down.
0: That's the split end out of Macomb, Mississippi. Sanfrisco McGee, 4 catches last week. So that brings up a second now and 13 with the 5-yard walk-off.
1: We've been getting a little bit of pressure on our quarterback. We need a little bit more.
0: Bothwell, the running back. Bothwell, that is, the running back. And Taylor, who has the 38-yard completion, waits for the snap out of the pistol. Wide side to the left, and it's going to be a throw. Pressure comes. He's hit as he throws, and it's incomplete. Pass broken up. Flag comes out, though. The head linesman throws the flag on the near sideline. In coverage back there was Kerry Brown.
1: Nice coverage by Kerry Brown batting that ball out. Looks like it could either be a personal foul or potentially holding.
0: Two flags, in fact, came out on that play. Intended target was Evans.
3: Personal foul. Hands to the face. Defense number 49. 15-yard penalty. Automatic first down. The foul occurred against number 58 for Mississippi State and caused the helmet to come off. He can stay in. First down.
0: So that's a tough one. It would have been third and 12, third and 13. Instead, Kingsbury with the hands to the face. And Gophers do not get penalized a lot. Did not see it, but two flags came out, so it must have been fairly clear. We're getting a look at the replay here. And yep, he definitely pushed up under that face mask. Taylor wants to throw. Now he's going to tuck and run instead. Tries to get outside. They hem him in, but he breaks the tackle. And it's a gain of about 5 on first down. Opening drive here. We're 2.5 minutes in. In fact, 1.5 minutes in. And they're into Minnesota territory, approaching the red zone. T.J. Bush, who's in the game now, makes the stop. Second and 5 from the 22 for Mississippi State. They had 760-plus yards. They throw toward the end zone all alone. Touchdown. That is Reagan's, and that is his second touchdown of the year. Had one last week, has one this week, and the Gophers got torched there. Aiden Gooseby, Kerry Brown, all in the neighborhood, but there was nobody within 10 yards of the receiver. And the opening drive on a 22-yard touchdown to finish it off is 75 yards, and that was fast.
1: That was fast. It looked like Aiden Gooseby was on the ground there, so I don't know if he slipped or tripped or something like that, but that allowed the receiver to be wide open in the end zone. Easy throw and catch for Kamara Taylor. So we did not need that on the first drive.
0: First drive of the game. The extra point kick comes from Kyle Ferry. He's been perfect this season. He was 8 for 8 last week. He's perfect there. And it's 7-0, not even 2 minutes into the game. That drive covered 5 plays. 75 yards. It covered 148, 22-yard touchdown, and that is that. We'll take the break. Stay with us. This is Golden Gopher football from Learfield.
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7: It was a little bit too easy in that tempo offense. I felt like we had it behind the six a little bit. The penalty hurt us, and then the pass downfield hurt us a little bit more, and then we had a little bit of trip and fall. So hopefully we can recover from this, and still plenty early, but certainly not the start we were looking for.
1: He was 2-for-2 with a touchdown on that drive. The kickoff man gets it in the air. Hayden Moore is deep. And this is Hendricks, his first opportunity. He takes it at the 2, and he gets crunched at the 16. So not great field position for Minnesota. They choose to bring it. They could have fair caught it, got it at the 25, but Quade Hendricks, remember Ryan Estrada was the return man. We didn't see him last week. T.J. Thomas also was deep. Neither of those guys were deep. And here we go with Minnesota trailing 7-0, 13:09 to go first quarter. Darius Taylor is the running back. Receivers Noah Jennings and Jaden Smith. Up front, it's Roy Shipp, Johnson, Nelson, and Beers. T.J. Thomas also in the game at a running back spot. He's slotted. Now he comes into the backfield in motion. Lindsay wants to throw on first down, wings it near side, caught by Jennings. And he's got the ball out across the 20, all the way to the 25-yard line. A gain of about 8 on first down. Jet Jefferson, junior college transfer. He was the man in coverage. He is opposite Kelly Jones, who they think will be a first-round draft pick. Could have been a first-rounder last year, decided to come back to school. He's 6'4" and a cover corner that's the fastest player on the team. You're 6'4" and you're the fastest player on an SEC team, you're probably going to be
7: 6'4" and your fastest player on their team is always a benefit, especially if you're playing that cornerback spot.
1: Indeed. Pierce Walsh comes in motion, lined up left, second and short here. Running back is T.J. Thomas. And he's got the handoff. He has the first down as he funnels his way forward for a gain of about 3. Coming in on, it wasn't whistle, but kind of a late hit. Jarden Gilbert came in to clean it up. First man there was Jarae Bledsoe, the nose tackle. They run a 3-3-5. Three down linemen, three linebackers, and then five defensive backs. Zach Arnett is their defensive coordinator. He was their defensive coordinator when Mike Leach was there. Then, of course, the tragic passing of Mike Leach. He was elevated as the interim coach, coached in the bowl game, and then they did not hire him as head coach, so he was out for 2 years. Their defense was so bad the last 2 years, they came back and said, do you want to come back and be our D coordinator? He said, absolutely. So he's now back in Starkville, and last week was pretty good. Here to throw is Lindsay on a first down play. Throws underneath, and this is the running back Thomas, and he gets swarmed over. Flag flies from the umpire, and that's usually not a good sign. Jalen Smith, not the... He's the linebacker for Mississippi State. He was the man, the first man there, and it's a hold indication on Minnesota. So Gophers with two penalties here in the opening drive, or in the opening quarter. They're one of the least penalized teams in the country.
7: It is one of the things that Coach Fleck has always focused on.
6: Offense, 10-yard penalty. Replay the down.
1: That's Greg Johnson got whistled for the hold. He was named lineman of the week last week with what he did. SEC officiating crew will remind you of that as well. First and 20 now. Wide side to the left, two receivers to the right. Taylor back into the game. Under center is Lindsay on first and 20. Lindsay sends Jennings in motion. He hits a straight handoff to Taylor, trying to put on a little bit of a move, and another flag comes out in the backfield. It's no gain, maybe a gain of a yard out to the 20.
7: Another hold.
1: And it looks like they're going to whistle another hold. Well, they'll move him back. It was a gain of two when it was all said and done. So this SEC crew has three penalties on Minnesota in the first 3 minutes and 36 seconds.
7: Yeah, sometimes the hold, or particularly early in the season, can happen because you're not used to the tempo and the speed and size of people. And
6: holding
7: could be the case here.
6: 82. The penalties decline. Second down.
1: So that penalty is on Julian Johnson, the tight end. They will decline the penalty. It'll bring up second and long, second and 18. New man in is A.J. Turner. This is his first action of the season. Missed the opener last week. Missed most of last season when he blew out his knee out at Cal. Walsh goes in motion from right to left. That makes a three-receiver set that side with him tucked in tight to the line of scrimmage. Two more wider that way. That's the wide side. Lindsay wants to throw in a straight drop. Has all day. Fires to the far sideline. It's incomplete. There's a flag, and that will be interference. Intended target was Javon Tracy. And this will be an automatic first down for the Golden Gophers.
7: Well, that might be the break we need to get out of jail. Well, second down and 15 is really difficult. That was actually a pretty nice ball to Drake through there. Had he had an opportunity to catch it, I think he would have caught it over there on the boundary.
6: Holding. Defense number 15. It's a 10-yard penalty. Automatic first down.
1: That's the Rice transfer out of Hoover, Alabama, Marcus Williams. He's a sixth-year player, free safety. And he was a little early grabbing the intended target, Tracy, on the out pattern. Zion Steptoe and Hayden Moore now in at receiver for the Golden Gophers. First and 10 at the 30. So they move the sticks here. Gophers trail 7-0. We're 4 minutes into the game. Under center, Lindsay. The running back is Taylor this time. Wide side to the left. It's a handoff to Darius. Stutter steps his way at the line of scrimmage. Lowers the pad level and has a gain of about three, maybe three and a half, out to the 33 and a half yard line. Stop made by Jure Bledsoe. He's a fifth-year defensive tackle, 6'4", 315 out of Marlin, Texas.
7: Well, that's one of the things we want to do to keep that Mississippi State offense in high tempo on the sideline is run the ball and run the clock.
1: 7-0 Mississippi State. They scored on their opening drive in less than 2 minutes. Less than 3 minutes, I beg your pardon. Lindsay this time out of the pistol. Turner, the running back, to his right. Lindsay wants to throw. Looks left. Now back to the right. Has his man out of the backfield. Turner stumbling forward after he caught it. Just short of the first down. He got to the 39. He'll need a yard. Jalen Smith on the stop. He's their leading tackler. Had 8 last week. 57 last year. Second leading returning tackler. Now it's 3rd and short. 3rd and 1. A week ago, Minnesota on 3rd down. 10 of 15. 67%.
7: And so far, Mike, our offensive line is doing a nice job of keeping Drake Lindsay clean in the pocket.
1: And now we've got the Wildcat. Lindsay lined up way wide to the right. And it's Turner and Taylor, the backs in the backfield on 3rd and a yard. Waiting for the snap is Taylor, and he's going to keep it. He's got the first down by about half a yard, maybe a yard. They move it out to the 41. They'll move the sticks, and they go to the right side. Jalen Smith again on the stop.
7: Nice piece of running there by Darius Taylor. I thought he might actually just hand the ball off. Looked like he had an opportunity there, but I think he's going to keep it when he's in the Wildcat.
1: So far, that has been the case a couple times last week and then once there as well. First and 10, Minnesota. And yes, the Jalen, if I say Jalen Smith, the Gophers have a receiver, Jalen Smith. They have a linebacker, Jalen Smith. I'm just waiting for Jalen Smith to tackle Jalen Smith. Yeah, or maybe Jalen Smith to break a tackle of Jalen Smith. It'd be even better. Here's a quick hitting pass to the tight end near side. That's Johnson, Julian Johnson, out of Aurora, Illinois. Gain of one out to the 42. And there he is, Jalen Smith. on the stop, as well as Jet Jefferson on the combo. Second and nine for Minnesota. Under 9 minutes to go, first quarter. 7-0 Mississippi State, the lead here. DJ Thomas now the running back, as they've done it by committee here so far. Gophers trying to keep the drive going. Second and nine. Lindsey, blitz comes. He throws it. Caught underneath. Set up the screen. And this is first down yardage across midfield to Thomas. And he gets to the Mississippi State 48-yard line. LeKendrick James, the outside linebacker out of Shelby, Mississippi, on the stop. But a nice read there, and it was a jailbreak situation. They kind of allowed that, right? That
7: yeah, and it was too easy. That Mississippi State line didn't recognize that. Drake did a good job of playing it and getting the ball out to the tailback there on that play to pick up the first down. Offensive starting to get a little bit of momentum going here.
1: Tony Nelson, the right guard, was well downfield on that block, pushing guys. Good job by the Tracy, Minnesota product. Lindsey under center with a wide side to the left. One receiver and a tight end that way. Hayden Moore wide to the right. Here's a quick toss to Taylor, and he kind of stutter steps his way. Hot foot into about the 45, a gain of two. And it'll be second down and eight. And Jarae Bledsoe again, along with Amari Williams, a Florida State transfer. We mentioned in the open, they were really bad on defense last year. So they went to Auburn, they went to Rice, they went to LSU, Texas A&M, Florida State, Tennessee, Coastal Carolina, and another guy from Florida State in the transfer portal.
7: Oh, that's the new deal. You got an opportunity with NIL and with the transfer portal to make a lot of changes. And you did say 6 years for one guy, but pretty soon that's coming to an end.
1: Two running backs out there lined up in the slot is Thomas to the right. He'll come in motion right to left. It is a handoff to Taylor waiting, and he is swarmed over. They had that sniffed out. Second time they've run that look. No gain, and now it's third and long for Minnesota. Third and seven.
7: Yeah, sometimes you hope you'll be able to get with a draw play like that with Darius Taylor, be able to make a play, but Mississippi State does a great job of leverage on the outside, knowing Darius Taylor's a speed guy. Force him back to the inside to your help, only able to pick up about a yard on that play.
1: 6:40 to go, first quarter. 7-0 Mississippi State. They scored on the opening possession. Minnesota, its opening drive goes right now. Minnesota's not scored on an opening drive very often in the last couple of years. They'd love to do it here. Third and seven, though. Running back is Turner. Lindsey with five to snap, barking some instructions, changes the running back to his left now. Snap back in plenty of time. They come with a blitz. They throw underneath to Hayden Moore. Waits for a block, and he's got the first down, I think. Yes, he's got it just barely, but a good job by Hayden Moore to come free and then wait for the block to set things up.
7: I think he might have got it twisted up on that play. Didn't look good, but a really nice piece of running. And you're right, Mike. He did a nice job of waiting for that block coming inside out there.
1: Marcus Williams was the man who was in on the stop. Got hit on the inside of the knee there, did Hayden Moore. We'll take the break while they attend to Moore. 7-0 Mississippi State, 6:09 to go here in the first quarter. Blue Horizon Energy, voted Minnesota's best commercial solar energy provider 2 years running, helping farmers lower utility bills through solar projects that power the farm. 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
6: The ruling on the field is that the ball carrier made the line to gain. The previous play is under further review.
1: So they'll review it while we're away as well. Stay with us from the Federated Insurance Broadcast Booth. 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
4: Gophers, it's overturned. It's fourth and short. They leave the offense on the field. Welcome back, trailing 7-0, and they've got the tush-push formation with Turner Taylor in the backfield along with the tight end Walsh and Lindsay, the quarterback. P.J. Fleck was arguing where the ball's placed right now. It looks like it's a first down already. They put it there after the review and said it was short. It is, I would say, about a foot short. They gave him the first in live action. The replay then moved it back, and now there's still discussion about where it should be. The sticks on that far side maybe aren't exactly lined up. That's what they were trying to say, is where the sticks are, it's a first down, and so they're reestablishing where the actual line to gain is. If it's the far stick, then it should have been a first down. And now they move it. Yeah, they move it. So I don't know, the chain gang had it screwed up. Either that or the replay screwed it up, one of the two. So now it's a fourth and short. Minnesota was 1-for-1 last week on fourth and short. Lindsay under center with the push here. And he spins and gets it to Taylor, trying the outside. He's got some room. And he just has to kind of pull up a little bit. He's got the first down inside the 35. I don't think he has his usual burst. Lockhart brings it down. I think with usual burst, he might have popped that into the red zone, DT.
5: I was kind of thinking the same thing. I like the tush push and to get outside on a perimeter with Darius Taylor's speed. But right there, usually he's got a little bit more, but it looks like he's coming out because it looks like he's got a something's going on with his leg there.
4: Yeah, you know, he's had the hamstring issues in the past, and he just kind of came up and took a knee after he got the first, just kind of allowed himself to get tackled, just kind of slid a little bit as he was getting tackled. Smith wide to the left. First down Minnesota, that's the important thing, from the 33. This will be the 13th play of the drive. Quick hitting pass to Tracy. He spins toward the center of the field in a gain of about 3 on first down. A host of Bulldogs, including Isaac Smith, their nickelback, amongst others. And this will be now the 14th play of the drive. They have had the ball for over 8 minutes. It's down to under 5 to play in the quarter. The time of possession right now is 8:07 to 1:48, but Mississippi State has the 7-0 lead.
5: Yeah, and the key is to get some points out of this drive, preferably a touchdown.
4: Turner, the running back, will keep an eye on Taylor. Wide to the left, one receiver, plus the tight end tucked in. Lindsay spins, and on second down, hands it right side to A.J. Turner. Keeps the legs turning and gets inside the 30-yard line, or right to the 30. And it'll bring up a third and short after a gain of about 6. Third down and 2 from the 25. Jardin Gilbert started his career at A&M, then went to LSU. Now he's at MSU. He's basically circuited about 1/6 of the SEC in his 3 stops.
5: Well, that's the modern football, but I tell you, that's a lot better job by our offensive line, getting the push right there, allowing Turner to pick up the yards we need to force a third down. It looks like about 2.5 yards here to pick up.
4: Gophers on third down, 1-for-2, but remember, they converted on fourth down on the one they didn't get. Late subs coming out of the game for Mississippi State. The Gophers are going to have to hurry. They're going to have to take a timeout, and they do. The Gophers subbed late, and because they subbed late, Mississippi State subbed late, and the Gophers had no choice but to call a timeout. At Fairview, thousands work to care for our communities, and when you put patients first, the rankings tend to follow. Fairview is home to the Twin Cities' number one and number two hospital, plus 3 more in the top 10. That according to U.S. News and World Report. We'll keep it here. 3:42 to go, first quarter. 7-0. Minnesota's about to run the 15th play of this drive. They've kept the ball for 8:48. 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Happy feet, happy life. Garzy's got happy feet. He's got our first update.
6: Yeah, and I'm just taking a look inside the injury tent where Hayden Moore remains. You mentioned he went down on that third down pass and catch and run. He went down, got twisted up. He's still in there. All the doctors have left, all the trainers have left, but he's just kind of laying there on the table right now, and obviously we'll

0: keep watching the status of Darius Taylor on a play-to-play basis.
1: Key play here, third and two. Thank you, JG. Turner, the running back, the Marshall transfer, as we mentioned, missed most of last year after suffering that season ender against Cal in game two. So basically a year ago this week. He's lined to the left of the quarterback, Lindsey, out of the gun on third and two. Line to gain is the 28. Lindsey gets the snap. It's a straight handoff to Turner. Hit in the backfield. Spins out of it, though. They progress him to the 25. No gain. He got to the line of scrimmage, and it'll be fourth and two. They're in field goal range, and the field goal kicker is the new man, the transfer from New Mexico, Luke Drzwicki. A year ago, 18 of 19, second team All-Mountain West, and he's on to attempt his first career field goal as a Golden Gopher, and this would be a 44-yard attempt out of the hold of Tom Weston.
2: Surprised you didn't get a chance for Drake to put the ball in the air there on that last play.
1: 16 plays, and the most you're going to get is three if he makes it. Snap back, spot down. The kick is on the way, and it is good. He drilled it. Drzwicki, one for one as a Gopher, and now 19 for his last 20 going back to last year. So the Gophers do get on the board. 7-3, 2:58 to go in the first quarter. 16-play drive. It covered 10 minutes and 11 seconds. 58 yards, capped off by a 44-yard Drzwicki field goal. 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
1: Mississippi State leads it 7-3. Welcome back. First points in an opening drive for the Gophers since they kicked a field goal at Ohio State middle of the season last year. So that is welcome news. You'd love to get seven on a 16-play drive, but three is better than zero.
2: Three is better than zero, but it's a key probably that drive has also taken a lot of time off the clock, and hopefully that Mississippi State offense cooled off a little bit on the sideline.
1: Here's the kick. High end-over-end kick will sail into the end zone from Sunderland. And it'll be first down from the 25 for Mississippi State. 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Here is where that fast offense for Mississippi State DT could be a hindrance. You don't want to score. They scored so fast. If the Gophers somehow manage a three and out here, that defense for them has been on the field for 16 plays, and in 90 seconds, if you go three and out, they're going to hustle right back out. You'd love to get a three and out here if you're wearing maroon and gold and not maroon and white.
2: Yeah,

0: Eric Bosley out there with the entire defense from that Mississippi State.
1: Kamario Taylor, the quarterback, with Bothwell next to him. Hand off to Bothwell left side. Breaks out of one area and works his way across the 30 in a nice gain of about 7 on first down to the 32. Mississippi State's big up front. 315 and 330 at the guards. 340 and 305 at the tackles. And 3.25 at center. That's some beef.
0: No, I looked at that last night when I was going through my board. They're right back up here.
1: Yeah, they want to throw deep down the near sideline. Nestor in coverage, and it's a lot of hand fighting. The ball sails out of bounds. Incomplete. Good coverage by the Big Ten interception leader last year. And here it is, a chance for a 3-and-out on 3rd down and 3.
0: Nice coverage by Nestor there, and they teach you defensive backs that to look and to lean to that incidental contact hand-to-hand, but the ball was overthrown regardless on that play.
1: Gophers now with some late subs in, Mississippi State subs, so they've got to wait, and now a clock stops, an official timeout. They're going to reset it, and now they'll restart. So Mississippi State on 3rd and 3. Crowd talking defense here at Huntington Bank Stadium. You'd love a 3-and-out. About 9 coaches for Mississippi State all screaming something and waving their arms over there. They see something maybe they like. And now the head coach is way out on the field, trying to get his receiver, McGee, to line up further wide right. And now P.J. Fleck wants a timeout. It was so loud you couldn't hear the whistle. Minnesota takes the timeout. P.J. Fleck this week with Guardsy and I talked in the coach's show. I love first half timeouts, he said, and already 2 burned.
0: I know. He has no problem burning the timeouts in the first half to communicate with his team. And right there, I think that neither coach is too satisfied with what they had lined up there.
1: And I think P.J. is also not thrilled with the fact they reset the play clock after all that confusion. Mississippi State was having some trouble getting into the right formation, and they just stopped the play and then reset the play clock. Hey, if you're in a hurry, don't worry. 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And 3, 2:33 to go first quarter. Minnesota trailing here 7-3. They love a 3-and-out. Bothwell, the running back, out of the pistol in motion. The tight end West, the Indiana transfer. Taylor with a blitz coming. Has time, flush from the pocket, works his way up, hit, and has the first down, diving across the 35. And man, when he dives, he goes 4 yards all the way out to the 38-yard line. T.J. Bush was the man in pursuit. The blitz came from Gooseby, and he ended up nowhere near the quarterback. He just got blocked out of the play. Here is a straight handoff. Bothwell lowers his shoulder, runs straight into Baranowski, who makes the tackle, but not before it's a 6-yard gain. He looked like a wrestler just trying to take a guy down for 3 points.
0: Wow, 230 pounds. That's a big guy. And then C.J. Bush, or T.J. Bush on the last play, was the spy. So it's another quick play.
1: Yep, another quick handoff, and it's out to first down yardage, it looks like. See if they signal, or are they going to, Baranowski makes the stop again, and they are going to move the sticks. Of course they are. First down for Mississippi State. And it's a quick snap. Taylor wants to throw on the slant behind, but a good catch into Minnesota territory at the 46, made in front of Aiden West, who was in coverage, and that was McGee. It's really a quick hitting offense. It's really a one read deal. If it's open, he's going to get it to that receiver in a hurry. Going to do it again. Back to throw. Waits over the middle, and it is caught on the run. That's Evans, their best player, and he's inside the 10 and down to the 6. Kerry Brown was late getting there. Gooseby also in the neighborhood, and it's first and goal. Mississippi State. I say their best player. He's their best receiver. Transfer from Georgia, 830 yards last year. Wants to set the school record. He's on record saying this year. And they're in the red zone. First and goal from the 6. Bothwell, the running back. They do not waste time. Hand off to him. And he is hit right at the point of attack. Maybe a half yard gain to the 5.5. Baranowski and Gooseby combined on the stop.
0: Well, Bothwell at 230 pounds is certainly a load. Gooseby does a good job of bringing them down there at the point of attack. We've got to win a few more battles at the line of scrimmage.
1: Bothwell, the running back, 2nd and 5. Pistol set. They'll be in the gun all day. This is a throwback to the old Art Briles Baylor offense. Here's the handoff. Bothwell, easy touchdown. They just got blown up in the middle. Nobody touched it. Untouched for the score. And it's 13-3 Mississippi State. Eight-play drive. That took 2-11. They've got 14 points total time, right about 4 minutes of possession.
0: Yeah, movement at the line of scrimmage and also a lot of attention to Kamaro Taylor. Saw two or three guys go with Taylor on that play, too. So he observed that attention, but that was opened up by the quarterback being paid attention to, and then the offensive line just washing everyone down.
1: Kyle Ferry on to attempt the extra point. He's 9-for-9 this year. Snap is there. Spot is there. Kick is up. And it is good. Timeout on the field. 22 seconds to go. First quarter. Mississippi State has had the ball 4 minutes. They've got 14 points. It's 14-3 Bulldogs with 22 seconds to go in the opening stanza. Today, the Gophers celebrate food and agriculture in Minnesota. And Minnesota pig farmers are proud to bring flavorful pork from their farms to your table. Taste what pork can do. This is Golden Gopher football from Learfield.
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1: Mississippi State 14, Minnesota 3. Welcome back to Huntington Bank Stadium. Mike Thurman, Darrell Thompson with you from the Federated Insurance Broadcast Booth. Gophers with a couple of guys deep. Quade Hendricks is deep, along with Braden Stevens. Kickoff man is Oisin Flynn. He should feel at home. He's from Scandinavia.
0: Yeah, he should.
1: Ready to kick toward the Williams Arena end. Last kick got him out to the 16-yard line on the return. This is an end-over-end sidewinding kick. It takes him a yard deep, and he's going to bring it out. Hendricks to the 10. He's to the 15. Breaks out of one tackle to the 20. Now skirts out of that one to the 25, to the 30. Keeps the legs turning to the 35 and out to the 36, and the crowd loves that.
0: I love that. That's the kind of energy you want to have. You know, this guy brings it out of the end zone. I was a little bit concerned, especially with the last kickoff return. He kind of ran in there, but he broke like three tackles, drags like four or five guys. If you're going to have something happen, you got to have some energy come from somewhere that's unexpected, and it certainly did happen there.
1: He's out of New Jersey, true freshman. I was about to say, oh, freshman mistake when he got hit at the 15, and then it turned into a really nice play.
0: Yeah, it's a great play. Freshman, nothing, don't know better, just doing my thing.
1: Now another stoppage of play. They had forgotten to take the tee off the field, so Gophers will get it reset. We'll get a report from JG after this play. Not sure about Darius Taylor. Remember, he came off on that pickup on the tush push and has not been in since. T.J. Thomas, the running back. Lindsay to throw. Pressure comes. Skips out of that tackle and now throws it away. Closest man was Smith. Let's go to J.G. with a Shuler Shoes sideline report.
8: Yeah, Darius Taylor about 15 yards from where I am standing on the sideline with this helmet, seemingly ready to go in the game. He did talk with P.J. Fleck during the last offensive timeout, just I think to gauge his temperature about whether or not he's going to go back in. But real quick, Maverick Baranowski came off very frustrated after that last Mississippi

0: A touchdown and basically did the Bill Belichick to everybody on the defense. Went to the D-line, to the linebackers, and the secondary as well. Just reaffirming that everybody's got to do their job. And there's these breakdowns that you see where guys are wide open. It's typically because someone's doing something they're not supposed to. And Baranowski wanted to get that point across.
1: Second and 10 here for Minnesota. Lindsey, a year ago, would have been sacked on that play. He's lost some weight, a little more nimble. And escaped the sack and then threw it away. Saved him some yards. Here's a handoff, and on second and 10, it's going to be a loss of three or four. The running back is Thomas. Will Whitson, the defensive end, Coastal Carolina transfer. He's a seventh-year guy, and that's the end of the third quarter. It'll be third and long for Minnesota, already down 14-3. This is Golden Gopher Football from Learfield.
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1: Looked like a Heisman Trophy winner to start this game, too.
10: He has looked like a Heisman Trophy winner, and we might have helped him just a little bit there with some of our penalties. But for the most part, he's done a very nice job, and we've got to slow him down and that Mississippi State offense.
1: So far, he is 4 of 5, 105 yards, plus a touchdown through the air, and he's run it four times for 12 yards, including that key third down conversion to start that last drive. Once they got that, it was right down the field. CHS is proud to celebrate Ag and Food Day with the Gophers. The employees support farmers and ranchers because agriculture is a team sport all season long. CHS helps farmers win. Third down here for the Golden Gophers, and they jump. Third and 13 becomes third and 18. Uncharacteristic third penalty.
11: 51 offense. 5-yard penalty. Third down.
1: That's the sophomore, redshirt freshman, however you want to call it, second year, I guess, DJ Ship.
10: just don't want to have those self-inflicted wounds. We've had a handful of them here so early in the game, and they could put you behind the sticks, especially against a team that is explosive, as this Mississippi State offense is proving.

0: be so far today.
1: Wide to the right, three Gopher receivers, one wide to the left. No tight ends in this set in regard to tight to the line of scrimmage. There is a tight end in the formation, and that is Helms. Lindsey waits. Helms comes in motion to the slot left. Back to throw. Lindsey on a straight drop, just a three-man rush. Throws underneath, and there's no shot for this to get anywhere. He took a hard hit, a gain of about three.
0: And just the dump off underneath, and you can just feel the momentum and the energy for that Mississippi State team. They all of them there. They close in on that play, just leverage on the ball, force them out of bounds. No real gain on that play, and then the whole sideline comes over to help and congratulate everyone on that play. The momentum certainly shifted towards Mississippi State right now.
1: Tom Weston on to punt into a slight
2: Minnesota
1: breeze.
2: Minnesota is making jersey changes for the scrimmage kick.
1: It is a windy day, but it's a crosswind slightly in the face of the Gophers here. Anthony Evans, their electrifying receiver, is deep. Weston, Australian style, rolls right high into that wind and hangs up in the wind, and not a good punt at all. It bounces at the 40. It takes, did it hit a Mississippi State player? It may have on the bounce. The Gophers did recover. They're signaling it's their ball. What's the officials say? They're looking at each other. They're discussing it. No determination yet. They don't know. Gophers come out with the ball. Did it hit Mississippi State? That's what they're talking about. Did anybody see it? There was a blocker there. The ball hit at the 40. And now there's a rock pile of referees in the middle of the field trying to discuss it.
0: I don't know if that's reviewable.
1: It is reviewable. It hit his leg, we're told. At least our spotter says it hit his leg.
2: The receiving team player was blocked into the football. Therefore, that touching is ignored. First down, Mississippi State.
1: So he's blocked. You can block a guy into a guy. Unless that's a rule change, you can block a guy into the ball.
0: Doesn't look like he was blocked. Looks like he ran by. But
1: that's not the rule, unless it's changed. I mean, that's you're taught to take the guy into the ball on a punt. That's not the rule, unless it's changed. Maybe it's changed. PJ screaming at the referee. 39-yard punt. First and 10 for Mississippi State from their own 28-yard line. There's a give right side and an end around to Anthony Evans, and he's got some good space out across the 30 to the 34-yard line. It's a 6-yard pickup. John Nestor on the stop for Minnesota. Quickly up to the line of scrimmage. The Bulldogs leading 14-3. Mario Taylor waits for the snap. Wants to throw, looks right, has time, going deep, and no marker down, or yes, there is. It was an easy call. Zach Harden had a fistful of jersey on Evans. He was beat and grabbed the jersey. That's why I was hesitating, waiting for the flag to fly. The ball was overshot, and it'll be a penalty on Minnesota. Rough start here for the maroon and gold.
2: Pass interference, defense number 4, 15-yard penalty, automatic first down.
0: Sometimes it's difficult to kind of, you know, flush. Do you feel like you kind of got taken advantage of on that call? Feel like you might have had a punt, and everyone's kind of excited. And Mississippi State just kind of playing on and focus in. And right now it feels like we're just playing a little bit distracted.
1: Yeah, the pace, the skill, the speed is really troublesome right now. Evans goes in motion for Mississippi State. They lead it 14-3. It's a handoff to Bothwell. He's got a huge hole. Bothwell has a 9-yard gain to the 42. It'll be 2nd and 1. Goosby on the stop. Kingsbury helped out.
0: Yeah, a lot of that misdirection and motion and concerned about the success they've had downfield has all the secondary people running with their backs to the ball, and unfortunately underneath they're doing a good job of moving our defensive linemen around.
1: Back to throw, Taylor looking right, wants to go toward the end zone. He's got a man out there, Johnson. It's broken up. Good defense. John Nestor has been excellent. 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And it's 3rd and short.
0: 3rd down and short. This is what we talked about with Baranowski on the sideline. Talk about doing your job. Right now on 3rd down, if you have to pay attention to their responsibility, read their keys, and make the play when they get an opportunity. This is a huge 3rd down right here, Mike.
1: 3rd down and a short one. Might be 4 down territory anyway here for Kamario Taylor and company. Bothwell, the running back. He's got the handoff, and he's got the 1st down inside the 40 to the 39-yard line.

0: run with their quarterback, so it really puts a lot of pressure on that defense.
1: Second down and a long two here for the Bulldogs. Quick pass right side. It's caught by McGee. Puts on one move. Makes a man miss Goosby and has close to first down yardage. Took a hard hit. And let's see if they move the sticks or not. It was a gain of about 2.5. And they're looking it over, and it's a first down. They're going to move the sticks. And it's a quick snap, back to throw. Taylor fires over the middle, man all alone. This is going to be a touchdown, and that is McGee. Gophers cannot stop him. A 30-yard touchdown, and it's 20-3.
0: Cannot stop them. They had like a trips formation over there, and they did a crossing. And then, unfortunately for us, we were not covering the person that came right down the middle on that play. It was an easy throw and toss for Kamara Taylor on that play.
1: Well, he's looking like Robert Griffin III. He says he wants to win the Heisman. He's playing that way, backing it up. Art Briles, you know, he was kind of the patriarch of that offense as a high school coach in Texas and then at Baylor. The head coach at Mississippi State, Jeff Levy, was a grad assistant for him at Baylor, eventually moved up to quarterbacks coach, and married Art Briles' daughter. So Art Briles is his father-in-law, so he's got a little in-house help with the scouting report as well.
0: Yeah, he's gotten plenty, and it's working very well right now.
1: Kick is good. It's a 7-play, 42-yard drive. It covered 223, 32 through the air, 25 on the ground, and it was a 30-yard touchdown to put the finishing touches on it. 21-3, Bulldogs. From the Federated Insurance Broadcast Booth, this is Golden Gopher Football from Learfield.
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1: 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Flynn on to kickoff, 21-3, Mississippi State the lead. Hendricks, who had a nice return last time, waiting for this one. And with the wind, it sails over his head. Minnesota will start at its own 25. Got some clarification on that punt touch rule. I don't know if it was administered right. The rule states if you intentionally block a guy who's just running down the field into the ball, it's ignored. If you're actively engaged in a block and going down to try to do something, it's a touch. And to me, that's what that block was. Those two guys were fighting over position.
11: Right.
1: I just don't believe that to be administered correctly, but nothing has gone the Gophers' way anyway. I mean, they just haven't defended any inch of the field at this point, so it's fruitless to worry too much about that until you can stop the team.

0: 21-3, the Gophers trail at 11:27 to go in this second quarter. We've not seen Darius Taylor since a fourth down run in this first quarter. Here's a pass caught by Tracy, dropped by Tracy. There's a flag in the backfield, and this is another hold. It is. The Gophers, I think, had five holds all of last year, and now they've got three today, but in the first 14 minutes of the game.
1: Holding, offense number 51, 10-yard penalty, first down.
0: Gophers, five penalties now. Remember, they've committed six. One was decline.
2: It's too bad, I know, really, because on that play, it was one of the things that Coach Zeck talked about, the ability of Drake Lindsey to throw somebody open. He does throw the receiver open on that play, but it was a pretty obvious hold by Ship on that play.
0: Yeah, just uncharacteristic of the Gophers. He got totally torched to the inside, and to save his quarterback's life, he just tackled the guy to make sure Lindsey didn't get hit there. In motion goes the tight end on first and 20. Lindsey on play action. Fires over the middle. Jalen Smith with a great snag. He's got the first down or close to it. All the way to the 35. A pickup of 20. And they will move the sticks. Good catch and a good throw.
2: Well, good job by offensive line giving him enough time. And then he went up and got that ball. That ball was not an easy ball to catch. And you got to get north and south right away. Don't go east and west. Just turn up field and pick up the first down. Makes it close, but picks up key first down right there.
0: First and 10 from the 35. Gophers trail big here, 21-3, 10:45 to play. Lindsey is 8 of 9 for 62 yards. They may just have to throw the game to him and say, go try to get us back in this thing. Waiting for the snap is Lindsey. Sends a man in motion. And Lindsey on a straight drop. Fires right side behind the intended target. That was Jennings. And they weren't quite on the same page. Jennings, I think, ran that route a yard or two beyond where Lindsey thought. Jefferson and Johnson, Tanner Johnson and Jet Jefferson on the coverage, but there was really no coverage necessary. The throw was too far away.
2: Yeah, just a little bit of timing on that play. And that's a play that the quarterbacks and receivers work a lot on in the offseason, and one you just want and need to come up with, especially when you're a game like this. It's starting to slip out of grasp a little bit.
0: 21-3, Bulldogs the lead here. This is Taylor's first road start, and he has handled it well so far. Lindsey wants to throw and has to fire it away. Intended target was Smith, but the pressure was coming, so he hoisted it well out of bounds. Kelly Jones, the coverage man. Kelly Jones is the guy we talked about in the pregame and early. He's the guy that's likely a first-round pick, passed up the draft last year. The last two games of the year last year, not one pass was directed his way. It was basically like Revis Island or whatever. They're just going to not even throw his way. And that's a good reputation to have.
2: Very good reputation to have. And not only was he in good coverage, actually the rest of Mississippi State defense was in coverage in that play because he was looked like the third option on that play. They're not going to throw at him.
0: Third and 10 now for Lindsey and the Golden Gophers. Back to throw is Lindsey. Passes underneath, caught by Jennings, and a gain of one, maybe two. On third and 10, they throw underneath, and it's fourth down. Down 21-3 with 10:10 to play second quarter. Isaac Smith laid the wood to the Gopher pass catcher. And it will be a punting situation again here for Minnesota, down 21-3.
2: Well, Zach Arnett, the defense coordinator for Mississippi State, certainly has his team playing
1: Minnesota
2: defense.
1: Jersey changes for the scrimmage kick.
2: Focused, and they're wrapping people up and bringing them down.
0: Evans stands at his own 23. Tom Weston waits for the snap. From Alan Sukup. There it is. And rolling right. Little Australian style kick. Center of the field. Evans makes the catch at the 24. And that is where Mississippi State will take over. 38-yard punt and no return. 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Mississippi State 21. Minnesota 3. 9:35 to go in this first half. 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
5: 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Welcome back. Mississippi State leading 21-3. They've got the football, and they have not been stopped yet. Three drives, three touchdowns. They scored on their first 8 possessions last week in their season-opening win. Taylor accounting for 171 yards so far. Gophers with just 84 as a team. In motion goes Reagans. And then he has a pitch, and he's got lots of space outside the 30, the speed showing to the 40. Flag flies from the back judge way behind the play, toward the play. And let's see what we got there. It's a gain of about 11 out to the 35 or so.
6: Reagan saw some serious speed there.
7: Holding.
6: Nice break.
7: Offense number 2. 10-yard penalty from the spot of the foul. First down.
5: Marquise Johnson was the guilty party then. They say the hold was committed around the 30, so they'll move it back to the 20. So that will make it a first and 14. It wipes out a 12-yard end around. Aiden Goosby, I think, was the man getting held up there. 21-3. Gophers trail it here. 214 yards of offense here for Mississippi State. Here's Taylor. Quick throw. Caught near side. Out of the backfield. Bothwell breaks one tackle and then forced out of bounds. Good job. Nestor hit him first. Oh, and now we've got some late activity. No flags. Anthony Smith and Sam West kind of tied up along that sideline. That's a gain of 1. It'll be second and 13. Good coverage that time by Minnesota.
6: Very nice coverage on that play. And, you know, Anthony Smith trying to finish off the play. We need to get in the backfield and get a little bit more disruptive back there.
5: A couple of Big Ten teams trailed early today, and well, one anyway, one. Purdue trailed Wake Forest early, came back to win that in overtime. Gophers hoping that they can rally here. Here's Bothwell, big hole left side, out across the 25 to the 28, a pickup of 6. It'll bring up a 3rd down and 7. Matt Kingsbury on the tackle for the maroon and gold. No huddle offense, they're right back up to the line of scrimmage. Mario Taylor out of Macon, Mississippi, 35 miles from the Starkville campus. In motion, the tight end West. Taylor wants to throw, looking right, now back over the middle, hit, breaks that tackle, now flush from the pocket. He's got the first down on a scramble. Anthony Smith got his mitts on him but couldn't bring him down, and that's a first down to the 36. Kerry Brown eventually brings him down.
6: Yeah, you really need your defensive line to be able to step up on that play. Unfortunately, Anthony Smith wasn't able to bring him down. We had nice coverage on the back end right there, and then Kamari Smith does what he does with his feet, picks up another first down for Mississippi State.
5: Good blocking up front. DJ Chester came and chipped Smith just as he was getting to the quarterback. Taylor's 6'4", 230, so he's hard to bring down with one hand. And here's Bothwell rolling over Gophers in a gain of 12 out to the 49-yard line. In fact, a gain of 13. And the Gophers are just right now outclassed in every way in this first quarter and a half, DT.
6: And we talked about it during our open. We said that one of the keys is matching that physicality and overcoming it, and we have not done that so far today.
5: Taylor wants to throw, zips it over the middle. Evans on the run, first down, a gain of 12 inside the 40 to the 38. Zach Harden, the safety, in coverage. 21-3, Gophers trail it. Wholesale subs now quickly. They try to get set, do the Gophers defensively. In motion west, and it's a handoff to Bothwell, and he works his way inside the 40 to about the 36-yard line. Adam Kasai on the stop, a defensive end for Minnesota. Gain of 3, second and 7, and right up to the line of scrimmage again. More subs, Sunrum out and Hicks in.
6: Yeah, and Levy doing a great job with this play calling, just keeping the Gopher defense off balance, the inside run, the outside run, the quarterback Statue of Liberty, just about everything.
5: Second down, 7 for the Bulldogs. In motion goes Johnson. Taylor, handoff, Bothwell on a cutback, gets by one man, gets by two men, and he's inside the 30 with a first down to the 29. That's Colin Wilson, I beg your pardon, and they'll move the sticks again.
6: Yeah, that's what Baranowski was talking about on the sideline. You have to stay with your man. You can't go with the quarterback. You got to go with the back. You got to make sure you pay attention to your keys.
5: Quick hitting pass. They set up some blocks on the left side. Nice space for Evans, and he's got a gain of about 8 inside the 25 to about the 22-yard line. And it's just, and there's an injured Gopher, Baranowski. That's not good. That's the leading tackler for this Minnesota team. Still 6 minutes to play in this second quarter. Gophers down 21-3, and Mississippi State knocking on the door again. Mekhi Smith was the man who eventually brought down the pass catcher on that swing pass. We'll take the timeout as well here while they attend to Maverick Baranowski. 21-3, the Gophers trail. Some things are better left to the professionals, and for vehicle repairs, trust your local repair facility. 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
5: Maverick Baranowski comes off the field. We'll get an update from JG here in a second. It's second and 3 for the Bulldogs. They're just outside the red zone. need to get to the 19, really second and two. They lead it 21-3, just under 6 minutes to go, second quarter. Kamario Taylor has been Superman, Super Kamario, as they're starting to call him. In motion goes Reagans. Hand off to Bothwell. He's stacked up. Riley Sunrum, the first man there, and the North Dakota product, a tackle for a loss, and that'll bring up a third down and five now. Let's go to JG and a Shuler Shoes update.
11: Maverick Aronofsky right in front of me right now. He didn't even visit the injury tent. They gave him something. He's drinking some water. He's got his helmet back on, so it doesn't appear to be

0: Anything too serious.
1: Thank you. Good news there. Mississippi State 3-3 on third down. It's third and five here from the 23-and-a-half, 24-yard line. Bothwell with Taylor in the backfield. Camario waits for the snap. Tight formation, bunched on both sides. Taylor looking right, looking over the middle, flush left, and he's going to have a lot of real estate. Easily gets the first down to the 15 and into the 14-yard line as he's angled out of bounds.
2: Not really too bad. Did a great job with everyone else in that play, and I really felt like we've done a good job of, for the most part, having a spy on Camario Taylor. And right there, you could see it actually developing. Everything was over to right. Everything was covered, and he was able to just run out the back door in that day to pick up a back door in that play and pick up an easy first down.
1: His first career road start, just his fourth start ever. He started the last regular season game and lost at Ole Miss last year, and then started the bowl game and lost to Wake Forest in Charlotte. Now they're taking some time here, so long as they've taken. And now they're going to take a timeout after all of that. So Jeff Levy takes the timeout.
3: Mississippi State, the first of the half.
1: But not bad for his fourth career start. A week ago, he had 354 passing yards, four touchdowns, 59 rushing yards. And today, the young man has 10 of 12 through the air, 166 yards, two touchdowns, seven carries, 37 yards. And he looks as calm as if he's started 34 games, not four games.
2: No, he looks calm. He looks cool. He looks collected. I think that Jeff does a good job of putting him in situations where he can. Jeff Leddy, the offensive coordinator and head coach, does a good job of putting him in situations where he could be successful. And he's just gaining confidence as this game goes on.
1: 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We'll hear more about Compeer coming up at the half. 4:37 until halftime. 21-3 Mississippi State the lead. Back to throw. Taylor throws toward the end zone. Caught. Touchdown. Anthony Evans, the Georgia transfer, had a touchdown last week. Got a touchdown this week. It's 27-3 Mississippi State.
2: I'll tell you what, Camaro Taylor did a great job in that play. Put the ball right on the money, right outside the outstretched arm of the Gopher onto his receiver there on the money. So he is unfortunately looking like a Heisman Trophy candidate right there with pressure on him.
1: Four drives, four touchdowns. This one, 12 plays, 61 yards, took 503. What's taking him so long? 503, my goodness. First one was like 140. Second one was less than that. No, it was 211. This one, 503. 44 on the ground, 42 through the air, including the touchdown pass. 28-3, and the gold out has turned a little sour here at this point, D.C., unfortunately.
2: Unfortunately, they just feel like, and we probably feel like it too, just a little bit frustrated right now with this. Mississippi State has had its way with this, particularly with their offense. They have moved the ball down the field and not allowed us to catch our breath at all. And every time we've had any type of opportunity, it seems like there's been a penalty or a stumble or a trip or a missed assignment. Just not, unfortunately, paying attention to detail. And Mississippi State is having their way here, 28-3, with 4 minutes and 32 seconds to go in the second quarter.
1: Gopher fans, don't miss out on the Gopher Garden. It's the pregame fan fest presented by Huntington Bank. It's located on Oak Street, just across the street and outside the stadium. Gopher Garden opens 3 hours before every home game. Catch the Gopher football pregame radio show with Justin Gard. Enjoy the U of M Pride of Minnesota marching band pregame concert and experience all the excitement leading up to kickoff. Next week, 11 a.m. kickoff. The Gopher Garden opens at 8. Akron in town. 283 yards so far today for Mississippi State, just 84 for Minnesota. Kick goes out of the end zone, so the Gophers will get it first down from their own 25-yard line.
2: All drives are critical, Mike, and this one in particular might be critical. At a minimum, you want to go down and take some time off this clock, but you need some points, you need some momentum. We do get the ball to start out the second half, so if we could move the ball, get a little momentum and energy going here offensively and get some points, hopefully you can come out here in the second half and make a game of it.
1: You try to double dip it, no question. Get some points here, get some split points in your first possession of the second half, and maybe mount some sort of a charge. TJ Thomas, the running back. A Out to throw is Lindsey. Fires it far side. Good catch by Jalen Smith and a gain of 8 on an out. That's a hard throw, and he made it 60 yards across the field and a gain of 7 officially out to the 32. Caleb Singleton was the man in coverage.

0: second down and three.
1: Be able to stack a few of those plays because, yeah, it's a hard throw. It's actually not a very easy catch. It's a long time to look at that ball coming at you and make sure you drag your feet and stay in bounds. So good start to this drive.
0: Tracy into the game with Jennings receiving. Smith and Tracy wide to the left. Jennings wide to the right. Four receivers set. Running back is Thomas next to Lindsay. In motion, Helms, the tight end. Coming left, that's the wide side of the field. Lindsay to throw. Looks left, right now over the middle. Caught on the run, middle of the field. And that's the running back, Thomas, across the 40 to the 45. Jalen Smith brings him down. And a nice pickup of 15 on first down.
1: Well, nice pickup and a nice route there by T.J. Thomas. A little option route, gets it inside of the defensive back and catches that ball. Almost breaks that tackle, but still, nice job by Drake Lindsay finding him.
0: First down and 10, Minnesota from its own 44, trailing 28-3. Darius Taylor now into the game. We had not seen him since middle of the first quarter. Went on a fourth down play. He got an end around kind of out of the tush push and got the first down and then kind of slid. First and 10. Back to throw Lindsay. Blitz comes, so he's flush in the pocket. Throws. It's caught by Pierce Walsh, a gain of one. Clock winds at 3 minutes. Lindsay now 12 for 15, 88 yards.
1: Drake does a good job of getting rid of that ball, and actually Darius Taylor had a pretty nice pickup on the blitz there, able to keep the linebacker from getting downtown or to Drake Lindsay on that play.
0: 2:40 and ticking for Minnesota. Second and 9 after a gain of 1. We approach the 2-minute warning. Gophers will have to snap at least once here. In motion, Tracy comes set on the backfield now to the right. To the left is Taylor. Lindsay waits for the snap. He wants to throw on play action. Waiting, looking, throws underneath, caught by Tracy at midfield, turns it up, and does a nice job to get into Bulldogs territory to the 46. Shy of the first by about two, Marcus Williams on the stop, and that will bring us to the 2-minute warning. Minnesota trailing 28-3. They'll have a third and two from the 46. We mentioned Marcus Williams.
2: 2-minute timeout.
0: Marcus Williams was the man on the stop. This is an interesting roster, DT. Mississippi State has six players by the last name of Williams. Six. They have Amari, Aiden, Brunsmith, Marcus, Riley, and Travion. They also have a Willis. They've got a Wilson. They've got a William Wilkinson. And they've got a Will Whitson. It's a lot of W's.
1: It's a lot of W's, and it can be a little bit confusing for the broadcasters over the time, but we're working through it.
0: Minnesota 1-5 on third down. They'd love to make it 2-6 coming up here as we've hit the 2-minute warning. Justin Gard is on the Gopher sideline and has a Schuler Shoes sideline update.
3: I'll say about the last touchdown, I've been on the field for all of them here, obviously. There have been a lot of broken plays and a lot of missed assignments and blown coverages and things like that. That's how people have been so wide open. That last one, I think everybody did exactly what they were supposed to do. I think Mario Taylor was better. I thought that was a perfect throw. Kerry Brown broke on it like he thought he was going to break it up there at the goal line, maybe even intercept it. And at the end of it, he was just out of reach of it. So this dude's good. The Gophers have problems. We can see it. They've got to get some stuff figured out here at halftime. But I've been impressed with what I've seen field level from this quarterback.
0: Yeah, and Anthony Evans is a great target. Georgia transfer, 831 last year. A week ago, played just a little over a half, seven catches, 118 yards. He's on record. The school record, I was a little surprised by this with Mike Leach, the school record for receiving yards in a season is 1,055. So doable here if this kid keeps having games like this. So he stated this week that's his goal. Time for an affiliate salute presented by Minnesota Corn. Minnesota's family corn farmers are growing opportunities for local communities and our entire state. You can learn more at mncorn.org. 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
0: Meets purpose at the University of Minnesota College of Food, Agricultural, and Natural Resource Sciences, where today's students are tomorrow's global leaders in using science to create a sustainable future. Celebrate Ag and Food Day here today. We'll talk with Tom Peer coming up at halftime. They're one of the many great agricultural industry leaders here in not just the state of Minnesota, but the world, and we'll get more on them. all of you rural Minnesotans out there and farmers, thank you for all the great work you do. We're approaching harvest season, so safe harvest, bountiful harvest are our wishes to you.
1: Absolutely.
0: Third and two here. Gophers 1-5 on third down. They trail 28-3. 2 minutes to go, second quarter. TJ Thomas, the running back. Lindsay in a pistol formation and a bunch, three receivers set to the right. A single receiver left is Jennings. Lindsay waits for the snap, sends a tight end Walsh in motion. And it is a straight handoff left and turning it up short of the first down, TJ Thomas. He got to the line of scrimmage. That was Jarden Gilbert.
1: That's how you come down the alley. That's a strong safety right there. It looked like they a little opened up right there. And Jarden Gilbert came down there. He said, no, no. He said, this is, I'll come down here inside out, wrap you up, and bring you down for no gain at all. You'd move in the other direction. That looks like the old inside drill. That was some old school slobber, not hard knock football.
0: He had no tackles last week, so I think he was a little hungry to get one. And, man, did he wait for it to get that one. That was a hard hit. LSU and Texas A&M, and now Mississippi State. Fourth down, they're going for it. Lindsay rolling out, throws over the middle. Man, all alone is Jennings. Makes a bobbling catch at the 30 and a first down, tackled to the 25. If he doesn't bobble, he might be gone. He had to gather himself after he bobbled. If he just catches and spins, he might have been gone, but there was a bit of a bobble, but it, nonetheless, it moved the sticks. Isaac Smith, the nickelback, in coverage in the tackle.
1: Well, the ball was thrown a little bit behind him, but yeah, he obviously shouldn't have bobbled it, but the main thing is that he caught the ball and got the first down on a fourth down.
0: We approach a one-minute mark here. Gophers, plenty of time as they have it at the 24-yard line, trailing 28-3. Tracy in motion, back to throw Lindsay. Waits, pumps, now throws, has Walsh caught at the 10, inside the 10 to the 8. There's a marker down. The back judge throws a flag, and let's see what it is. That flag laying at about the 4-yard line. And they use their earpieces to talk to each other, and here's the call.
2: Holding. Defense number 15. Penalties decline. First down.
0: That's Marcus Williams.
2: The clock will start on the snap.
0: So the clock stays stopped. You mentioned plenty of time, especially when you have a play like that. 16-yard pickup to Walsh, who was all alone. Back-to-back plays where they've schemed up wide-open receivers, Darrell.
1: Well, schemed up wide-open receivers. Also, a nice job up front on those plays, because that's one of the things we've struggled with is our protections. And when the quarterback has time, he can be successful. Drake can, for sure.
0: Mississippi State takes a timeout here. It's first and goal, Minnesota at the 7. And, Darrell, you had mentioned at the start of this drive, maybe get some points here. You get the ball to start. If you get some points, say they're touchdowns, all of a sudden you're kind of finding your way back into it. And you don't have to necessarily give the ball to Mississippi State in between there if you run enough time here, which would be certainly a key.
1: I don't want to give them the ball here at all, but we need to get in the end zone. We can't be dogging around. Yeah. And 3 is not enough here.
0: Yeah, not at all. Definitely not. Gophers 68 yards on this drive so far. They've had 84. Their first drive was 16 plays and ended in a long field goal. This one will be 8 plays when this snap happens. Washburn McCreevy Funeral Chapels and Cremation Services, family owned and celebrating over 165 years of serving families in the Twin Cities. 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Minnesota, though, trying to get into double digits themselves here. 46 seconds to go, second quarter, and it's first and goal from the 7. Turner, make that Thomas the running back. Two receivers left, two right, wide side to the left. Lindsay out of the shotgun look, waits for the snap. Hear maybe in the background of parabolic mics, he's killing. You can hear him yell, kill, kill, kill. Now he gets the snap. It's a handoff right up the middle, and that is Thomas. A flag comes out, and it's a gain of 2, maybe 3 to the 4-yard line, and stop the clock here.
1: That's in the holding territory there, that quick of a flag.
2: Holding. Offense number 78. 10-yard penalty. First down.
0: So that penalty is on Ashton Beers, the center. Gophers, like I said, 5 holding penalties, I believe, all of last year, and I think, is at 4 or 5. They have 6 total penalties for 65 yards. P.J. Fleck in earful. And that's not to say that, I mean, the one we've seen a couple that were definitely holds. We have not seen the replay here. Here's a pass toward the end zone on second and first and goal from the 16. Incomplete. Kelly Jones.

0: Jones, the first round pick covering Jalen Smith. Crowd wanted some interference, but the throw kind of carried him out of bounds anyway. And it's second and goal.
1: Yeah, I don't know if you want to throw it him, but actually not bad. But there might have been a little bit of pass interference. If that ball was in bounds, it might have been a little bit more of a opportunity for the flag to come out.
0: Yeah, the throw was just too wide. It was not, even if he catches and there's no interference, he's not in bounds. Three receivers left. That includes Tracy, who comes in motion that way. Second and goal from the 17-yard line. Lindsay fires near side. Smith, good catch, and is tackled right at the 9. And the clock continues to run. It's third down. 25 seconds. Now, I'm not sure why the clock stopped, but it did for a moment. Now it starts again. 20 seconds. Third and goal from the 10. Lindsay waiting for the snap with 15 seconds to go and wants to throw. Lobs it up toward the back of the end zone. Flags flying everywhere. The Gopher tight end got knocked down near the goal line, and this will likely be an automatic first down. Pierce Walsh ended up, the intended target was Tracy, but I think it was Walsh who got knocked down at the goal line. And let's see as they discuss this. Now there's 11 seconds to go.
2: Holding, defense number 11. Half the distance to the goal. Automatic first down.
0: He was holding Tracy. That's number 11 Lockhart holding number 11 Tracy. And now with all that time they let wind off, you're down to 11 seconds and a first down. Yeah, that was Tracy who got dragged down. Walsh also ended up on the deck as well behind it.
2: 30-second timeout.
0: So now Mississippi State takes a timeout. And now you're really relegated. Minnesota does have one timeout. They're at the 4.5-yard line. So they could run it if they want once. But if you throw it, you can probably at most squeeze in three plays here.
1: I would think that you're going to have to put the ball or want to put the ball in the air so you have as many opportunities as possible. And it feels like right now that'd be the best thing to do.
0: In this case, you're kind of darned if you do, darned if you don't. You don't want Mississippi State to have time, so you let time run out. Then it's an automatic first down, and all of a sudden you're like, oh, we have an extra opportunity here. But now, because you've let all that time run, I don't think it was the wrong decision. It just is an unfortunate circumstance.
1: No, that's very true.
0: 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All right, first and goal from inside the 5, about the 4.5-yard line. Lindsay back to throw. Looks right. Pressure comes. Flush. Sacked. And now they got to call a timeout with 6 seconds to go. And it's second down as he was sacked back at the 8-yard line, a loss of 3.
2: Timeout. Minnesota, their third and final at the half.
0: And that's their final timeout. Now you're down to one play here. Maybe two if it's a quick slant.
1: Yeah, and they're gambling on that. You're Mississippi State. That's what you think you're doing. You're going to blitz and try to protect things from the inside out. And they actually blitzed their best corner on that play. So a little bit of a surprise right there to see Kelly Jones, their potential number one draft choice, come from the edge right there.
0: The first sack of the day for either team, by the way. So with 6 seconds here, you could take the 3, but down 28-3, you need 7 here. Lindsay waits for the snap. The running back is Turner. 2 receivers each side. Lindsay drops the throw. Looks left, fires left. It is caught, but out of bounds. And 1 second left. There is a flag back at the line of scrimmage. So the clock stops with 1 second.
2: Personal foul, chop block, number 2 and number 65 offense. 15-yard penalty, second down.
0: 7th penalty on Minnesota, and now the 11th penalty total. And now you do probably just take the 3 points here, don't you? Kick a long field goal?
1: Yeah, I think so.
0: That's going to move all the way back to like the 22-yard line or so. Yep, they're going to walk it. Yep, 22-yard line. So it'll be a 37-yard attempt. Good catch by Tracy, but he was out of bounds. So Luke Trzewicki's 1-for-1. This will be a 41-yard attempt. The spot from Tom Weston. Last play of the half, barring penalty. The new Mexico transfer. Snap back, spot down, the kick is up, it's on the way, and it is good, and that ends the first half. Minnesota gets three, they would have loved seven. It's 28-6 at the end of the half. An 11-play, 67-yard drive. It covered or finished with a 41-yard field goal, 4:27. 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Let's go to JG.
3: BJ, how do you slow down their offense?
4: Well, first of all, we got to commit. We're making too many penalties. We're getting beat up internally in the run game. They spread you out so often and so much. Quarterback's a really good runner, too. They got explosive playmakers. But we've got to be able to tackle better. We got to be able to shore up that inside part of the defense.
3: Offensively, one of the issues been obviously some penalties there as well.
4: Yeah, it's penalties. Simply that. Penalties, lack of explosive plays. But I'm proud of our guys. I'm proud of their result. Going right back down there, putting a drive together right there, getting some points. Hoping we go ahead and win the middle eight here, get some points there, get the ball in the second half, put a drive together, make some adjustments on defense, and be better in the second half.
3: Appreciate it, PJ. That's the head coach, PJ Fleck. Grimmer, back up to you.
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0: It is Gopher Halftime on a Gold Out Saturday. Celebrate Ag and Food Day. The Pride of Minnesota Marching Band on the field playing 867-5309. What kid of the 80s doesn't know that number by heart? I think we all do. Not such great news, though, for the Gophers on this Celebrate Ag and Food Day. Mississippi State leading Minnesota 28-6, and we are still going to celebrate Ag and Food Day. You know, it's interesting. Mississippi State is an ag school as well. They used to be Mississippi A&M, I believe, way back in the day. And in fact, a couple of former Gopher coaches were head coaches there and then came here to win national titles. Bernie Bierman was the head coach at Mississippi A&M when it was called that. He came from there to here and won five national titles. And then Murray Warmouth was the head coach there, went to Tulane and then up to here to win a national title in 1960. But I digress. We're going to talk some Ag and Food Day here. Paul Coles is Chief Administrative and Mission Officer at Compeer Financial, a member-owned farm credit cooperative that serves farmers and rural communities across Minnesota, Wisconsin, and Illinois, and celebrating the essence of food and agriculture. Paul, first of all, good to see you as always. Hopefully the Gophers have something in the second half here for the Bulldogs, but always a pleasure to see you.
11: Good to see you, Mike. Thanks for having us again.
0: Shed some light a little bit. Compeer Financial's role with this vital industry of ag and food.
11: Yeah, Mike, Compeer Financial, is, as you know, is a farmer-owned cooperative. We really exist to serve agriculture in rural America across Minnesota, Wisconsin, and Illinois. Our primary focus is providing capital, providing loans and leases and other financial services to producers and rural communities across our three states. I think what really sets us apart from others is our specialized expertise and our willingness to get out there on the farm with our clients, and we're adding all kinds of technology all the time, just like everybody else, right? To make sure that we're easy to do business with, just like we want to try to do business outside of the business life and our consumer life. We want to make sure that we're as easy to do business with as possible, whether it's on the farm or over the computer.
0: I got to get a plug in here too. I am the host of the Compeer Ag Home Sweet Home podcast. Every other month, we put that out about rural housing issues and economic issues and stuff, so people can find that on the Compeer website as well.
11: One of the great things about Compeer, we really focus on agriculture, but we really serve all of rural America, and we have a really significant presence in home lending across rural America. We make home loans in communities under $2,500 all across Minnesota, Wisconsin, and Illinois. That's a great part of our business.
0: Yeah, check that podcast out. You'll love the host, I promise. we're talking agriculture, though, today. Compeer Financial, deeply engaged with rural communities, and it's really underpinned in the industry. Tell us more about some of that. You mentioned Compeer Home. There's other things as well.
11: Yeah, absolutely. I have the opportunity to work with our Compeer Giving Program. That's our philanthropy that we do at Compeer. Our board of directors commits 1% of our net income every year to give back to the rural communities that we serve. Since 2018, we've given back almost $40 million to rural communities across our territory. That's scholarships, grants, sponsorships, things like that to really help rural communities thrive. The other thing that we do that's somewhat unique is we provide a lot of financing for critical infrastructure, things like hospitals, nursing homes across our communities. And as you know, there's a lot of need. There's a huge need for upgraded facilities, and we really appreciate the opportunity to help those communities provide really essential services to their local residents.
0: And you guys have always been a huge supporter of the U of M, and particularly on Celebrate Ag and Food Day. And the tie-in is obvious, but we appreciate that part of it. Take us through why it's significant for you to be part of this day.
11: Yeah, I think this is year 14 for us partnering with Gopher Sports and all the sponsors who make this a really special day to celebrate food and ag. You know, it's exciting to walk around and see the students, many of whom are studying to be in the agriculture industry. And it's not just production agriculture. Of course it is, right? And we're excited for anybody who wants to go into production ag. But there's jobs in engineering and finance and in technology, supporting ag and food. It's really a key industry. It's one of the top industries in the state of Minnesota, really across the upper Midwest. And we're really, really proud to be a part of sponsoring this year in and year out.
0: And it's obviously, as you mentioned, kind of a unifying platform. All these folks, well, you've been hearing me mention them throughout the broadcast, different parts of the ag sector across the state. And for you guys, as you mentioned, it's not just Minnesota, but it's a regional hit as well, because you help a lot of folks here in the upper Midwest. Always great to see you. Thanks for stopping in. I'm going to put it on your shoulders. Let's get these Gophers back in this thing in the third quarter.
11: All right, Sky Yuma.
0: All right, Paul Coles, thank you very much. Appreciate it.
11: All right, thanks, Mike.
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0: Welcome back to the Toyota Halftime Show. Minnesota trailing Mississippi State 28-6. 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It's our business to protect yours. Well, this is one of three games battling the Big Ten and the SEC. The first game today was Michigan, unranked, hosting number 11 Oklahoma. And it was the Wolverines who got a little lucky, let's face it. Last week of beating Western Michigan, they end up pulling off the win for the Big Ten over the SEC. Michigan over Oklahoma, thanks in part to this.
16: Bryce under center here. Second and goal. Snap. Handoff, Jordan Marshall running left, fighting for the goal line, and in! Touchdown, Wolverines! From 1 yard out, the senior from Cincinnati gives Michigan a 16-10 lead.
0: The extra point was good, 17-10, and that ends up being the final. Wake Forest rallied, they had a big lead early. Purdue rallied to send it to overtime. Wake Forest wins it in double OT, 38-36. Indiana ranked fifth, no problem with Howard, 55-0. And those are the finals. Illinois and Duke, Big Ten and ACC. Illinois with a 24-21 halftime lead, thanks in part to this.
17: They just hit a field goal from 51 a moment ago. This would be about 57. So they're going to go ahead and try it here. Short distance, length of the ball. Going to throw. Here is Hauser. Lob over the middle. Dixon wide open. 10-5. Touchdown.
0: Our good buddy Brian Barnhart on Illini Radio. 24-21 Illini at the half. Also at the half, number 19 Washington leading Utah State in a nail-biter. 10-7. It's Maryland at half leading UConn 17-7. And Michigan State 14-7 on Eastern Michigan at the half. Coming up, one more final. Temple and Penn State. Penn State wins it 27-9. And then coming up tonight, Bowling Green at Nebraska, Western Illinois at Wisconsin, San Diego State at UCLA, Iowa Iowa State at Iowa, and Ohio State at Texas, the other Big Ten SEC matchup, and then Louisiana is at USC. I save this one for last. Unbelievable. Oklahoma State beats and upsets number 6 Oregon today, 39-31 in Stillwater. Big upset in the Big Ten. Oklahoma State lost last week to Tulsa. Oregon was a lot of folks picked to win the national

0: national championship. Maybe they still could. They struggled with Boise last week and lose at Okie State today, 39-31. Both teams now 1-1. Federated Insurance brings you the scoreboard. Here it's 28-6 Mississippi State. This is Golden Gopher football from Learfield.
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0: 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The first half summary and highlights brought to you by Toyota. Let's go places. 28-6 is our score here, and it's been all Mississippi State. Their quarterback, Super Kamario Taylor, 11 of 13, 181 yards, three touchdowns. He also ran the ball seven times for 37 yards, including some key third down pickups. Fluff Bothwell, 11 carries, 52 yards. Drake Lindsey, 16 of 20. 80% completion, 142 yards. He got the Gophers into a first and goal situation late. Kind of a weird holding call, pushed him back, and they end up with a field goal. 28-6 is our halftime score. Third quarter football. Gophers will get the ball to start. Stay with us. This is Golden Gopher football from Learfield.
8: He's got the speed. He's got room. He's going to score.
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0: football. Minnesota trailing Mississippi State 28-6. And Super Comario, DT, controlled that first half.
1: He absolutely did control it with his arm and with his legs. And the stat that probably popped out to me most, Mike, at the halftime with our rushing stats, you know, 12 rushes for 14 yards. So that's like 1.2 yards per rush. So we've got to do better than that in the second half. It does look like Darius Taylor, you know, is limited maybe a little bit. But regardless, we need to get some points on the ground and get some points on the board.
0: And now at 28-6, the question is how much do you want to run and how much can you grind it out when you need to get some points? You can't really, you know, get yourself in second and long, third and long with the ground game not working. The kick goes into the end zone. They'll let it bounce. It'll be a touchback. And Minnesota trying to double dip. They got a field goal right before halftime. The chop block penalty was a little dicey on the call. It was after it was a fake handoff. The running back went in to carry out the fake and ran into a guy who was engaged in the guy. That's not technically a chop block. Just weird that was called. But that pushed him out far enough. You really, at that point, you're not going to score a touchdown from the 22-yard line.
1: Absolutely not.
0: So you might as well get something, right?
1: I think I saw that earlier. I saw a chop block on a player that was engaged. The coach probably called it out, and then they got a close call there, and they decided to go ahead and throw the flag.
0: First down for Minnesota from the 25, and Lindsey wants to throw on first down, winks it to the far side. Noah Jennings hauls it in, and a nice pickup of about 7 or 8 yards. Marcus Williams, the free safety, the man in coverage. 8 yards officially, second down and two from the 33-yard line.
1: A little bit what you talked about, Mike. Where we're going to put the ball in the hands of Drake Lindsey and ask him to win here in the second half, and I feel like that might be what we need to do. With our running game starting to lack a little bit, Drake is probably going to have to put more on his shoulders and put the ball in the air. He's just got to continue to make good decisions he has so far.
0: TJ Thomas is the running back, as Daryl mentioned. Not sure Darius Taylor's played a little, but not much. In motion, the tight end Walsh from right to left comes set left, tight to the line of scrimmage. Second and short, Lindsey wants to throw. Straight drop, plenty of time over the middle, caught in a little circle route. And that's the running back and a first down out to the 38-yard line. That is DJ Thomas. A couple of Bulldogs combine on the stop.
1: Nice catch there by J.G. Thomas on that play to pick up the first down and put some fresh set of backs. And looks like Darius is coming into game, so he's good enough to come into game. Hopefully we can get him going a little bit as well.
0: Some of the student section has decided that it's such a beautiful day. They're done watching football, a little less than half full. It was mostly full to start this game, but demoralizing first half. The Gophers get three at the end of the half. We'll see if they get something here to at least send a little nervousness into those wearing maroon and white. Back to throw on first down. Lindsey wings it near side. Caught Tracy trying to spin out of the tackle. Can't get out of the tackle, but he has a 13-yard pickup on a first down throw and catch, and he's into Mississippi State territory. Williams again on the stop and the coverage.
1: And it looks like we're going to go with a little bit of tempo here. Not coming back in the huddle. Going right back up to the line of scrimmage. Greg Harbaugh trusting Drake Lindsey.
0: Taylor stays in it. Running back wide side of the right. Two receivers that way. Two to the left. Lindsey waits for the snap and a straight drop. No play action. Waits. Throws underneath. Taylor out of the backfield. Lost his footing but makes the catch inside the 45 to the 44 and a gain of 5 yards on first down. Lockhart on the tackle.
1: Yeah, good to see see Darius catch the ball and get upfield with it on that play. Just haven't seen very much of him. I'd love to see just a little bit more. Hopefully he's starting to be on the mend.
0: Yeah, there's something there, though. Even there, you could see he didn't have the get up. He just couldn't stay on balance like he normally would.
1: Yeah.
0: Second down and five. A.J. Turner now in for Darius Taylor, who I think we now can think that he's playing through something here.
1: Yeah.
0: Obviously, with his limited number of reps and then kind of not being able to stay on balance a couple of times. Lindsey to throw on second down. Waits over the middle, and he had Tracy, but it was just a little too tall. Jet Jefferson was in coverage. It tipped off the fingertips of Tracy, and it's third and five.
1: I think Jet Jefferson might have got a little bit of a tip on that ball as well. Doesn't look like he did. Looks like that ball went, unfortunately, through Tracy's hands on that play.
0: Yeah, probably, if you want to come back, you probably got to, those are the plays you got to make, right?
1: Yeah, you need to make those plays.
0: Third down and five. Gophers are 1 of 6 on third down. Turner, the running back, from the 44-yard line. Down 28-6, might be four down territory. Lindsey with the blitz coming. Fires over the middle. This time Tracy hauls it in, and it's a first down inside the 35 to the 34 and a quick hitting slant. Daryl, you like to say he got in front of his face there, and he sure did.
1: I did. He did. He crossed his face right there, and Tracy was not going to miss that ball. A good job of looking that in, concentrating, and bringing it in to pick up the first down.
0: Jet

0: Jefferson again, the coverage man. Gophers down 28-6, but on the march here. This will be the seventh play of the drive. First and 10 from the 34 of MSU. Lindsay again to throw. They've thrown every down so far. Fires. Ooh, nearly intercepted. Jefferson stepping in front of the intended target, Noah Jennings, as the defensive back flattened the route, but the receiver did not, and it's an incomplete.
1: Now, that's one thing you don't want to do. You don't want to go away from the ball as a receiver. You got to, they call it staying friendly. You want to come back towards that ball, give your quarterback every opportunity to make sure that's a good throw. And that ball might have been a little bit behind on that play, but still one you want to kind of stay underneath and make the defense back come through you.
0: Gopher's a little lucky there. That could have been a pick six if he stays on his feet.
1: It's definitely a little bit of luck.
0: And catches it, First down, or make that second down and 10. Helms goes wide to the right. Near side is Jennings. Lindsay to throw. Four-man rush. Waiting is Lindsay. Fires over the middle and overshoots everybody. Jalen Smith, intended target. And Jet Jefferson. They have picked on, I'm not saying picking on him, but they're going his way because Kelly Jones, nobody throws his way. He basically eliminates that one-third of the field that he's on.
1: Yeah, it's too bad. Okay, there was a little bit of interference on that play there, but that ball wasn't thrown very catchable, so they didn't call anything on that play.
0: That would just too high for Lindsay. Lindsay was 80% in the first half, 21 for 28 now for the game. Third down and 10. Four down territory now for sure. You're not punting from here. Lindsay looks to the sideline, and now PJ has to take a timeout. Somebody was not set up in the right
2: timeout
0: formation.
2: The first of the half.
0: And Drake Lindsay frustratingly yelling at, Steptoe, who was maybe not put in the right spot or didn't put himself in the right spot is more accurate. Bex is dedicated to serving a community of farmers who love what they do and are proud to be farmers at heart. Bex, we want to thank them for their support. All passes so far on this drive, and I just don't know if they can commit to the run now with the deficit they've got. They can't grind out these long drives, although this drive right now has covered 320. This will be the ninth play of the drive, and it's third and 10. Gophers are 2 of 7 so far on third down. The Gophers, by the way, this would be the largest halftime deficit if they come back and win, if they would happen to do that. The largest was 1978. They trailed Lee Corso's Indiana Hoosiers by 24 and came back to win.
1: Old Lee Corso, one of the greatest broadcasters in the history.
0: Yeah, no doubt. Former Florida State Seminole player. Key third down here. Key in the sense that if the Gophers want to win this game or make it a game, they probably need to score on this drive. Third and 10. Trailing 28-6, 11:40 to go, third quarter. And another penalty. Man, movement again. Receiver again, I think.
2: Before the snap, false start, number 11, offense. 5-yard penalty, third downs.
0: Javon Tracy. So now it's third and 15 instead of third and 10. Minnesota, one of the least penalized teams in the country for many, many years. Eight now today. Remember, they committed nine. There's been one decline. Eight penalties, 85 yards marked against them. Some at the wrong time on offense, some at the wrong time on defense. Third and 15 for Minnesota from the 39. Pierce Walsh goes in motion. Lines up wide to the right. Lindsay waits for the snap. And now waits to throw. Looks, fires, has Smith, but it's behind him. And then it ricochets off of him and then off of a defensive back, Gilbert. And it's fourth down and fourth and 15. Now what do you do from the 39? Be a long field goal. They're sending a special teams unit out there. It looks like they're going to punt.
2: Minnesota's making jersey changes for the scrimmage
1: kick. It looked like Drake was trying to get the receiver to sit down in that little pocket right there, and unfortunately a little bit of miscommunication on that play. So between Jalen Smith and Drake Lindsay, unable to make it. I mean, this is fourth down and 14 isn't a situation you can go for it.
0: And Weston will punt, try to pin him deep. hangs one up on the right side, bounces at the four, straight up bounce, and Nestor has it at the three. So mission accomplished there, not the mission they wanted. Jalen Smith getting a talking to from Isaac Frickty and P.J. Fleck down there. I think you talked about it where the quarterback Lindsey wanted him, and where probably he was supposed to be is not where he was there.
1: Yeah, it's too bad on that play. You just got to have that kind of communication, and that's something you'd expect. He's been here long enough, and Drake's been here, but unfortunately for us, it didn't happen.
0: 35-yard punt, no return. They put it at the 4-yard line. That's where the Bulldogs will have it. And when we come back, 28-6 MSU. This is Golden Gopher football from Learfield.
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0: Welcome back. 28-6, Mississippi State leading Minnesota. Bulldogs get the ball for the first time here in the second half from their own 4-yard line. They scored on each of their possessions in the first half. 4 possessions, 4 touchdowns. Kamario Taylor was definitely Super Kamario. Hand off to Bothwell, tries to penetrate the front 4. Not much doing. Good job. Matt Kingsbury plugs the hole. No gain. It'll be second down and 10 from the 4-yard line.
1: One of the few times that we've won that battle of line of scrimmage, and Kingsbury did a nice job of meeting him at the point of attack.
0: And now out of the end zone, Taylor wants to throw. Hit in the end zone! Ball comes loose, and it's followed on! Touchdown, Minnesota! Maybe just what the doctor ordered!
11: Talk about the right break. Actually, great coverage on that play, forcing Kamario Taylor to take that extra hitch, get home on that play, and have the bubble.
0: Touchdown, Joey Gerlach on the forced fumble, and Minnesota, maybe that's the spark they need, DT.
1: It is the spark that we need on exactly. Kamario Taylor not doing a good job with ball security, and great hustle by Aiden West, being Johnny on the spot, getting there to make that play.
0: Question is, did his right knee hit? Is they're going to look at it? Nope, they say they give the thumbs up. He landed on Gerlach, which was good. He did not land on the ground. And then, for some weird reason, tried to throw it almost, and it went backwards. So, hey, look, the punt decision, we weren't sure. 4th down and 15, yeah, let's punt it. You put them deep, and that's what can happen.
1: Well, we had to punt it on 4th.
0: Right, 15, right? 4th and 15. Snap back, spot down. The kick is up by Drzwicki, and it's good. And the Gophers' defense has put them on the board. 28-13. Lane with 11:01 to go in the third quarter. 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Gophers have cut it to 15. This is Golden Gopher football from Learfield.

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5: 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Well, the Gopher defense wasn't very good in that first half, quite frankly, but they got him going. Sack, fumble, first fumble recovery for touchdown since the Northwestern State game, Kingsbury, a year ago. West, the touchdown, Gerlach, the sack, strip. Here's the approach. The kick comes toward Marcus Johnson over his head and out the back of the end zone. It'll be a touchback, and the Bulldogs will have it at their own 25 with 11:01 to go.
6: That is what you're always hoping for, Mike, when you have a young quarterback that's had some success, all starting to feel really good about himself, not having the ball security. If he keeps that ball high and tight, worst case scenario, it's a safety. But best case scenario, really, he should have thrown that ball away. There was enough time for him to throw that ball away. He has to have that internal clock ticking in his head.
5: He does hold the ball a while. That had been one of the things. Here is a handoff right up the middle, and Bothwell runs into Baranowski, and it gets seven out across the 30 to the 32. Kingsbury helped as well. That was a quick hitting play, and it's hard because the quarterback is also a run threat. And it's again Bothwell, and he's got the first down, and he's into the secondary to midfield, breaking tackles to the 40 and inside the 40 to the 38 before Kerry Brown brings him down. PJ talked about that with JG. Their splits are so wide that you get challenged. It's a very challenging offense to defend, no question.
6: Well, that, and I think also you got to make sure that you tackle the person, right, where you're trying to attack the ball a couple times. Had a chance there.
5: Boy, now a flag comes in from the back judge on an incomplete swing pass. Harden in coverage, intended target Evans. And now they're going to discuss this. The field judge is going to come in and talk, and let's see if they wave it off. Boy, if he's calling that interference from that far back when there's three refs right there, that might be, if he sees it, it's fine, but let's see what they say here. They've had a long chat about it.
7: There is no foul for defensive holding. Second down.
5: So now the Mississippi State coaches all throw their hands in the air. Like, if somebody saw it, you saw it. I don't know.
6: That might have been that ball was uncatchable on that play there. That's why it might have been a little bit closer. It didn't look like very much of a hold, but a hold is a hold.
5: From the 38 of Minnesota, second down and 10. Bothwell, the running back, next to DeMarco Taylor. Hand off to Bothwell, and he's got another nice positive gain inside the 40 to the 34. About four. It'll be a third and six. Zach Harden, the safety out of Covington, Georgia, on the stop.
6: That offensive line for Mississippi State really having their way. You're right. Those wide spits, those guards and tackles pulling around, moving the Gopher defensive front around.
5: Third down. Taylor rolling, throws behind his man and nearly intercepted. It tipped off the receiver with the throw behind him. And then Nestor was coming in to tackle the guy if he caught it and just got a fingertip himself on it. And now it's fourth and seven. And they're going to send the kicker out to try a long, long field goal available here. Kyle Ferry is 2 for 2 this year, a 32-yarder.
6: It's one of those plays there, that last one with Kamario Taylor, where you'll look in the film room tomorrow and be like, I probably should have held on to that ball. I could have got to the pylon.
5: So the Gophers stay in field goal safe here, the defense on the field. This will be a 52-yard attempt from the lefty. Snap back, spot down, the kick is up. It's on the way, plenty of leg, and it is good. They have a good kicker, Kyle Ferry, now 3 for 3 on the year, and they put more on the board. 31-13, Mississippi State the lead. Good answer for the Bulldogs after they give up a touchdown on a sack fumble. 52-yard field goal with 9:53 to play in the third. It's 31-13. From the Federated Insurance Broadcast Booth, this is Golden Gopher Football from Learfield.
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5: 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Hendricks is deep along with Stevens. And the kick's in the air. High end over end kick over Hendricks' head. Minnesota with Drake Lindsay at the helm will take over from its own 25-yard line. And at this point, you got to have points every drive, I think, as you trail it here 31-13.
6: Yeah, you're right. You know, we haven't had any points from the offense yet so far today, Mike. So we absolutely need to have some points here on pretty much every drive. 9 minutes and 53 seconds going into third quarter, and we haven't really stopped Mississippi State so far yet today.
5: TJ Thomas, the Elon transfer, is the running back. We have not seen a lot of Darius Taylor. Amy Goosby heading into the injury tent momentarily. We'll get an update on that here. First down, Minnesota. Lindsay waiting for the snap on a first down from his own 25. Wants to throw, pumps, now waits, goes deep down the near sideline for Jennings. Back shoulder catch, he hauls it in at the 45-yard line, backpedaling on a great catch, and he steps out at about the 43. First down, move the sticks for the Golden Gophers. Kelly Jones was the man in coverage, and a nice strike from Lindsay. 41-yard line officially, 40 yards on the play.
6: Noah Jennings did a great job of staying in bounds and catching the ball against one of the finest defensive backs in the country.
5: Lindsay waits for the snap again. Thomas again next to him. Trailing 31-13, Gophers trying to mount a rally, signaling hand signals to both receivers. 8 to snap. for Ashton Beers. Gets it to Lindsey, who wants to throw again. Going deep down the right sideline, and that time he is has an incompletion. The crowd wanting interference. They felt like Jalen Smith was getting held up by Jet Jefferson, but no call.
6: What Jet Jefferson didn't do there, didn't feel like he looked back on that play. You get the advantage when you look back. If you don't look back, then you don't get that advantage. So it does feel like a little bit of a bad call.
5: And he had his hand around him, around the shoulder pad, kind of holding him up. I think the crowd may have had a point here. Lindsey, 22 of 31, 271 now. In motion, Walsh. Second and 10 from the 41 of Mississippi State. Gophers trailing 31-13, trying to mount a comeback here. Lindsey, going to throw again. Blitz comes, it's picked up. Has time, throws, and that play is another hold, but no call. T.J. Thomas was getting held by Kelly Jones, clearly by the back of the jersey, and nothing called there either.
6: Looked like there was a couple of holds on that play. It looked like Kelly Jones is holding, and the hold on T.J. Thomas, but no call either way. Third down and 10. Pretty obvious passing situation here.
5: Yeah, pretty obvious hold. I mean, my God, what are we watching here, guys? He had his fist, or the shirt, balled up in his fist. Third and 10 here from the 41. Lindsey, certainly a passing down here with Thomas next to him. Waits for the snap. Blitz from everybody, so they set up a middle screen. A good play call against it, but the Gophers go backwards. Man, it looked like they had 15 guys in the field the way they covered it. Everyone blitzing and everyone covering. That should have been a good call against a blitz, and now it's fourth down and 11.
6: I think it was a pretty good call, but you got to kind of commit to it on that play. We didn't. You went inside and then tried to go back outside, and the speed of Mississippi State just made it unrealistic on that play. So now we're forced to, unfortunately, punt the ball again.
5: Yeah, and this has been a nemesis of Minnesota for years. They get to about the 40, and it just stalls. They just run out of gas just too many times, DT. They've got to figure out how to accelerate at that point in the field as opposed to having to punt from their 40 time and time again. Here's the kick. Weston pooches it, and it's caught in midair. Good job at the three-yard line. Weston couldn't have done it any better. And who was that down there? That
12: the 40-yard line for Mississippi State.
5: Made that catch. It's a punting jersey. We had.
6: Well, he's changing it right now.
5: Yeah, it's a. It might be Tracy, Javon Tracy, I believe. I think it's. They told us, I should have written it down. They told us at the start of the game who 61 was going to be. But anyway, it's a great job, and we have a timeout on the field. 31-13. 8:18 to go, and the last time the Gophers pinned him inside the five, they got a defensive touchdown. Let's see what happens when we come back. Golden Gopher football from Learfield.
13: Why do we say I'm into football? Because football's exciting. Like getting together with gridiron-loving friends, doing some pre-game pre-gaming, maybe firing up a charcoal grill, partaking in parking lot activities, followed by celebration dances and the hopes of cheering on a really big win. Just like playing the lottery. Minnesota Lottery. I'm in. Must be 18 or older to play.
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5: From their own four, second time in the last three possessions, Mississippi State. 8:18 to play in the third, 31-13 Bulldogs. Mike Grimm and Darrell Thompson back with you. Kamario Taylor stands in his own end zone next to Colin Wilson, the running back, waiting for the snap. And it's a straight handoff to Wilson, hit at the point of attack, and the stack moves forward a couple of yards out to the six, a gain of two, second down and eight. Time for an affiliate salute presented by Minnesota Corn. 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Here's another handoff to Wilson. This time he's hit, and another gain of two out to the nine-yard line. It'll bring up a third down and four. Let's give you 10 seconds on the Gopher Sports Network.
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5: They're 4 of 5 on third down. It's 3rd and 6 here. Passing down. We'll see if the Gophers can pressure him again. 4-3 set here for the quarterback, Taylor. In motion comes Evans. He's their go-to guy. Taylor on a straight drop, looking right, fires right behind the intended target, incomplete, intended for Johnson, and in coverage was West. It'll be a fourth down situation, and for the first time today, Mississippi State has to punt the football, and it's out of its own end zone.
6: Out of its own end zone, and also one of the first times today that Kamario Taylor's just made a bad throw. Had a receiver wide open, kind of on an in route right there, and throws it back behind him, doesn't give him an opportunity at all. It was a pretty easy throw, just he made a poor one there.
5: So the punter, Ethan Pulliam, he's a Ray guy, preseason watch list guy, lefty, kick is away, good spiraling kick. Tracy backpedals all the way to his own 30, bobbles the football, scoops it up on the run, trying to get left, now cutting back, works his way across the 30 and out to the 34-yard line, long punt, and then after bobbling it, a pretty decent return, 55-yard punt and a 12-yard return, and the Gophers will have the football down 31-13. So a little bit of footing now under this defense, DT. They get the defensive touchdown, they hold them to a field goal, and then they get a three and out.
6: No, that's exactly what we need. You got to get that defense, we got to get that offense off. We have not done that so far today, so our offense has pretty nice field position right here and a little bit of momentum. I'll throw it to Justin on the sideline.
19: Quick on Aiden Goosby. He missed that last defensive series, did spend time in the 10. It's a left leg injury. Spent a lot of time with one of those massage guns to try to work something out. Ran up and down the sideline a few times and also spent time on the bike, but he's trying to get back in.
5: Lindsay to throw, a little screen to Thomas. It's set up beautifully for him. He's to the 40. Ooh, he took a hard hit, high hit, and it's a gain of about 10 on first down. Let's see if they move the sticks. They sure will. First down, Lockhart was the man who delivered the hit, but a good, well-designed play. Ashton Beers is out leading the way. Gargi's report, as always, sponsored by Schuler's Shoes, but a good first down play.
6: Oh, a great first down play. You get out there on the screen route, and nice job picking up the first down, a little bit of energy, and nice high tackle, but that was just a good old-fashioned tackle.
5: First and 10 from the 30, make it the 44-yard line. Lindsay with Thomas next to him to the left, wide side to the right. Walsh, a little motion on the left. Back to throw Lindsay. Again on the slant. This time it's caught, and that was another clutch and grab. Tracy makes the catch, and it's a gain out to midfield and another yard to the 49. Dre Riley in the coverage, and that was a little snug as well, but again, no flag on the play. Didn't matter. He caught it.
6: It's also just a nice pass by Drake. You know, low and on the inside, right on the numbers of his receiver.
5: A lot of good football players in the state of Mississippi. It's another one there. Here's a pass too high. And then Dre Riley, speaking of Mississippi, out of Charleston, Mississippi, put the hit on him after the pass sailed by him. And now it's third down and 3. Lindsay, 25 of 36, 235. Gophers, 2 of 9 on third down. Might be 4 down territory here. 5:58 to go third quarter. Minnesota trailing 31-13.
6: Could be. Also could be maybe even a little bit of a run-pass option here for Drake Lindsay.
5: No handoffs yet this half. 3rd and 3 here. Let's see if they continue to let him fire away. This would be his 37th attempt. Lindsay is going to throw. Four-man rush. Waits. Swings it near side. Good comeback and a good catch by Noah Jennings. And he gets a couple of extra after the catch on a nice spin move inside the 40 to the 37. And that was on Kelly Jones, Clarksville, Mississippi. And it's a first down for the Gophers with 5:45 to go in the third.
6: Another nice play to Noah Jennings on that play from Drake Lindsay. Drake Lindsay is hot right now throwing that ball. That was not an easy pass right there. Great catch and great run after the catch.
5: 11-yard pickup. Subs come in defensively here for Mississippi State. Thomas stays in at running back for Minnesota. Lindsay, and this is the spot that they've stalled the last couple of times. They'd have to get aggressive here. Back to throw Lindsay. Pressure comes, throws through the hands, and a drop. TJ Thomas was there. Mari Williams was in the neighborhood. It would have been a gain of 4 or 5 if he makes the catch, but instead it's 2nd and 10.
6: It's unfortunate because that was a catchable ball for TJ Thomas. You got to sit down and just kind of reel that ball in and absorb that blow and maybe hurt the footsteps, but was unable to bring that ball in. You got to help your quarterback, and you're right, Mike. When you're having trouble stalling around, once you get across the 50-yard line, every possession, every catch matters.
5: Yeah, you think about the two possessions ago, Tracy had the ball through his hands about this spot of the field, and now the running back there, and it's 2nd and 10 instead of 2nd and 2 or 2nd and 3. Thomas does stay in. They are going to set up a screen, and he has to throw it away. Oh, and now a late hit, and there's the flag as Kelly came in. Kelly Jones, the throw, they threw it away. Lindsay, they wanted to let guys come in, so they did, but it was too fast, and he just had to throw it away at the feet, and then
20: after the play,
5: Smith, make that Jalen Smith,
20: foul,
5: not Jones.
20: Roughness, number 10, defense, 15-yard penalty, automatic first down.
5: Jalen Smith came in and hit him late. We'll get a replay here. I don't know what he was doing. He just came in and shivered him right in the back and knocked him down. So that's a bad mistake for Mississippi State. And Minnesota has it at the 22 of the Bulldogs. Turner now in at running back. Gophers trail 31-13, trying to fight their way into it here. Lindsay has thrown every down that he's gotten the ball in his hands here in the third quarter. 5:14, clock stopped. Wide side of the right, couple receivers that way, and Lindsay to throw again. Wait, steps up, throws, caught, good catch by Helms, the Oklahoma transfer, and he levels a man and gets a couple extra to the 15-yard line, and that's a gain of 7. Dre Riley again on the stop, and now Helms is hobbled, and he's going to go down with injuries. He started to try to get off the field, and it was a little too much for him.
6: It's too bad, but that play, Mike, was one of the ones we talked about. Helms, that ball's a little bit away from up and high and away, but he caught it and fights for another 2 or 3 yards, forcing a 2nd down right here in 3 versus, 2nd down and 10.
5: And it's interesting, they've done this for years where you coach, if you're injured, just get down. Don't try to limp off. Don't try to hobble off. And I think he wanted to hobble off, but then realized a couple of things, because the new rule 2 or 3 years ago gets put in that if the ball is set for play and then you go down injured, that was a rule to prevent the fake injury deal.
6: Right.
5: Even if you're really injured, it's a penalty no matter what. So I think the coaching of that has really upped, and that's why he took 2 or 3 steps and then said, all right, I just got to get down, let the staff come out and check. I'm not going to limp off. And so they're attending to him. It's 31-13, the score. Minnesota has it 2nd and 3 from the Mississippi State 15. The Golden Gophers trail it here by 18. And you start thinking about, okay, does a 2-point conversion come into play here? If it were 16, yes. At 18, maybe. He is up, is Helms, and limping off under his own power. Mississippi State scored on all 4 of its drives in the first half, all on touchdowns, and led it 28-6 at the break. Minnesota with 2 field goals. A lone Gopher touchdown is a sack fumble in the end zone that Joey Gerlach created the fumble, and Aiden West recovered in the back of the end zone for the score. Minnesota can punch it in here. They could cut it to 10 or 11. I think you probably go for 2 if you're thinking ahead enough. I think PJ has said at times that he won't chase that until the fourth quarter, so you might not see it here. But the deal to get it to 10 means a field goal could potentially send it overtime. At some point, you're going to need the 2-point conversion to get it to that point. 2nd and 3 here. Lindsay with Thomas next to him. Lindsay wants to throw, lobs it up toward the end zone. Jennings there. He hauls it in. Is he inbounds? Is the question. He is. is. Touchdown, Noah Jennings. His first as a Gopher. And Minnesota has cut into the lead. What a catch, and boy, what a pitch.
6: What a pitch is right on that play. Great release at the line of scrimmage. I was watching Noah almost the whole time. He did a nice job right there and got on top of the defensive back and was patient with his arms, not put him out to the last second to reel it in, keep his feet in bounds to make it a lot more interesting, get us to 19 points, hopefully 20 here.
5: Well, they're going to, I think this is not going to be a touchdown.
20: The previous play is under further review.
5: I think that right foot landed out of bounds, DT, on that first look on the replay. Beautiful catch, beautiful throw, but, and it's a big but, I think that right foot's out of bounds.
6: I think you're right.
5: So, they are reviewing it. 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Here's the announcement.
20: After further review, the pass is incomplete. The receiver was touching out of bounds. It'll be third down at the 15-yard line.
5: So, unfortunate news for the Gophers. It'll bring up a second down now. Make it a third down. Third down and three from the 15. Would have been a 15-yard pass play. By the way, Lindsey has now set the program record for consecutive attempts without an interception, breaking Max Rosemer's record from a couple of years ago.
6: And we still got a quarter to go.
5: Yeah. I'm just saying, in, over the course, it's like 200, it's over, all the way back to last season.
6: Yeah, okay.
5: See what I'm saying? It's like 212 attempts now in a row without an intercept. Thomas, the back in the backfield. Lindsey fires. It is a strike. It's caught by Tracy, and he's tackled for a first down at the 5-yard line. Got in front of Kelly Jones, and it's a slant pattern again getting across his face, and the injured player is Jones. They're like all-world defensive back.
6: Twisted his ankle or something like that, or maybe it's a cramp, which would be probably a little bit better.
5: Yeah, he's kind of, when you hold that, pull that toe, that usually indicates it's a cramp of some sort. Boy, you hope it's that, and it's not something more serious. Boy, non-contact, so that would indicate probably a cramp.
6: Yeah, it probably is, but most importantly on that drive, I mean, I do care about the injury for Jones. Hopefully he'll be able to get some water and shake it off. Is another really nice throw and catch, and picked up the first down there.
5: Lindsey now, 28 of 42 for 263. Time of possession, Minnesota 25-47, and Mississippi State 14. They've only had the ball 14 minutes, and they've scored 31 points. Hey, if you're in a hurry, don't worry. Cub delivers. Get fresh meat, produce, everyday essentials, and more delivered to your door. Cub, proud to support Gopher Athletics for over 20 years. So, 4:20 on the clock in the third quarter, and it's 31-13. Jones walking off under his own power, and yeah, it looks like he's walking with that leg looking like that was a cramp.
6: Yeah.
5: Don't have to be a football player to experience that. Middle of the night, sometimes those babies will crop up, huh?
6: Yeah, crop up. I mean, you do a little bit too much yard work, and you get a little bit dehydrated. And next thing you know, in the middle of the night, you wake up howling.
5: Yeah.
6: I've had that happen a few times.
5: Usually not you and me, though. We're in stellar physical condition.
6: Oh, yeah.
5: Well,
6: fully hydrated.
5: I can speak for myself.
6: Fully
5: about
6: hydrated.
5: You, I don't know.
6: Yeah.
5: Yeah. Eat that banana, drink that pickle juice. No,
6: pickle juice, Gatorade.
5: First and goal from the 5, wide side of the right. Lindsey is throwing every play of the half. Waiting for the snap, going to throw again. Looking left, blitz comes, hit, sacked. Back at the 14. That was Jure Bledsoe, the nose tackle, who stunted around the end and got the sack.
6: All pretty loaded up on the left-hand side of the field on that play, and Drake had really not very much, and Mississippi State did a good job on coverage on that play. So that was kind of a coverage sack and pressure on that play.
5: Yeah, he stunted around, and both guys on that right side, Nelson and Schiff, just, I think, wanted to hand him off to each other, and he came in untouched. A little miscommunication there. So from the 13 officially, second and goal. Lindsey wants to throw. This time's protected well. Fires over the middle. Oh, and it's incomplete. Again, it was Tracy open.

0: Right near the goal line in coverage was Isaac Smith. It hit Tracy in the fingers, but there was also some good coverage there.
1: That ball came in really low and really hot, and probably actually a good ball by Drake and I play where only his receiver could catch it, but that's one where you really hope you can come up with it. Did hit him in the hands.
0: Yeah, I also think Smith's hand got in there and might have gotten a tip on it right before it got to him. Good coverage there by Isaac Smith. All right, third and goal here. You want seven. You don't want to settle for three, that's for sure. Jalen Smith in motion to make a three-receiver set to the right. Lindsay looking that way. Fires it off. It's Smith at the 10. Has to put on a move to the 5, and he got to the 4. And it'll be fourth and goal from the 4, and you really have to go for it, right? Down 18, you could cut it to a two-score game with a field goal, a 15-point game, the offense staying on the field.
1: I think you have to go for it. I think they assumed it on that play. They were just trying to get maybe a little bit closer, hope maybe you can make somebody miss or broken tackle or slip. But no, that didn't happen on that play. But here on the four-yard line, we're going to go for it.
0: 13th play of the drive. They've thrown every offensive play of the second half. Lindsay is now up to 44 attempts. Waits for the snap, drops back. Blitz comes, throws, and it's caught, but they never got the ball past the goal line. It was caught at the 5-yard line, and he had no shot. You got to throw the ball past the goal line on fourth and goal. So it'll be first down, Mississippi State heading the other way with 2:30 to go in the third quarter.
1: Nope, that's an unfortunate play right there. You do, right, Mike? You got to get that ball in the end zone. You hope that maybe someone can make somebody miss. And for us right there, that just did not happen on that play. So a lot of energy and putting the pressure back on the defense here.
0: Well, it was a 13-play, 62-yard drive. It covered 407. Lindsay was 7 of 12. The unfortunate thing was they're about an inch and a half away from a touchdown. Jennings' toes were out of bounds six plays earlier. So maybe the Gophers can get another defensive score here. It stays 31-13. From the 4, this is a third drive that starts at their own 4. Taylor on a quarterback draw, hit, and down he goes. He got pushed back into the end zone, but his progress got him to the 2. They lose 2, and it's 2nd and 12.
1: Good job by the Danny Collins defense recognizing that the threat he's had as a runner here. They did a good job of spying on him and not allowing him to escape on that play. It's a big play here. Continue to get the pressure on the quarterback.
0: Joey Gerlach comes in, and Harden comes out. So they go with the extra linebacker here on 2nd and 12. From the end zone, waiting for the snap, is Taylor. Bothwell next to him. It's a handoff to Bothwell. Sliver of space, bounces it, and it makes forward progress, just carrying guys out to the 11-yard line. Short of the first by 3. It'll be 3rd and 3, but a nice carry by Bothwell, who is just a beast. 17 carries. He's over 100 now, 102 yards with that carry.
1: They had him at the line of scrimmage, but him being about 5'11", 230 pounds at low pad level, got us in a real nice third down and manageable situation.
0: Gophers with some late subs. 3rd and 3. In motion is Evans. Bothwell, the running back. Taylor wants to throw. Looks left. Now flush from the pocket. Turns it up. Has the first down. He's done that about half a dozen times, it seems. He's just so good with his legs. Kingsbury brings him down, but it's a gain of 8 yards on 3rd and 3.
1: Lost everything. It's the wide splits. It's the success they've had with Bothwell, and their receivers have been, they spread the field down there, and you really give that quarterback that much space, and that's his athleticism. He's going to take advantage of him, and he's done it just about every time he's had a chance today.
0: Under a minute to play third quarter, 31-13, Mississippi State. 1st and 10. Now they're running some clock. They were going at fast tempo. Blitz comes, a throw comes, and it is caught, a gain of 2. In coverage, T.J. Bush and Aiden West. San Francisco McGee on the catch. Might be the final play of the quarter. They don't need to snap it, and they will not. They're going to walk it to the sideline, and that will bring us to the end of the third quarter. Gophers, do they have a comeback? They're down 18, 31-13. We've played three quarters of football. This is Golden Gopher football from Learfield.
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0: 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And with every turnover, Federated Insurance donates $1,000 to select Big Brothers Big Sisters agencies in Minnesota. Federated Insurance, where it's our business to protect yours. 31-13, Mississippi State the lead. They've got the ball. They'll have a second and seven from their own 23-yard line. And Kamario Taylor has been really, really good today. And again, on a third down, he used his legs to get the first down and extend the drive.
1: He has been, I don't know about as good as advertised, but he's been very, very good today with his arm, with his leg, with the decision making. The only really little bit of a blunder he had was on that the fumble inside the end zone to give us that touchdown we had. Otherwise, he's played outstanding.
0: They have 343 total yards. Minnesota up to 278, but just six rushing yards for Minnesota. They have not thrown, or they have not handed the ball off this half on offense. It's been a pass every time. 22 passes, zero runs this half. Lindsey's tied a career high in pass attempts, one off a career high in completions. He's 30 of 45 for 272. But he needs to get the ball back if this team wants to have a chance. JG, a quick injury update.
10: Yeah, Aiden West is in the injury tent as we speak. Dave Jewison is in there, one of the doctors. He's typically in charge of anything that is related to the head. After that last play, he did come up a little bit slow, and then he was a little bit slow coming back towards the Gopher side of things. Once the timeout happened, he walked on this way. They popped him into the tent, and looks like they're starting to clear out here, but he remains in there.
0: And here's Taylor on a keeper on second and six, sliding forward short of the first. They spot it where the slide starts. I still think they gave him an extra yard out of it. It'll bring up third and one. Quickly up is Taylor, staying out of that pistol. And they hand it off to Bothwell. He's got the first down. Maverick Baranowski goes along for the ride and tackles him from behind. But they'll move the sticks, and the clock winds. 31-13, Bulldogs.
1: Yeah, moving in sticks. You know, we've seen the fluff Bothwell. We've seen it with the Kamario Taylor inside, outside, and then they will pull both those, and they can throw the ball on the perimeter, too. So it's just been he's been killing us at every angle.
0: Here's a blitz. Baranowski flushes the quarterback, who finds an open receiver on the slant over the middle, and that is Reagan's, and he's into Minnesota territory to the 40. And that was a guy just keeping the play alive with his legs long enough to then flick his wrist and get the ball 20 yards downfield in a 25-yard pickup.
1: No, we saw it there with Taylor, able to escape Maverick Baranowski in the backfield and throw the ball downfield to his receiver and pick up another first down.
0: From the 40 of Minnesota, 31-13 Bulldogs. Oh, and here's a ball that was bobbled on the snap and an end around to Evans, and not much, maybe a yard or two. Good coverage for Minnesota. A little lucky for the Bulldogs that ball ended.

0: up after the exchange was really bobbled, that it ended up in the hands of Evans without it hitting the deck. Zach Harden eventually credited with the tackle. Gain of 2, 2nd and 8. Colin Wilson now is the running back. Evans goes in motion. And it's a keeper by Taylor left. Pump fake, stays on his feet to the 20, effortlessly to the 15, and tackled eventually by Smith at the 12-yard line. He just runs with a certain glide to his step that is just deceiving. And the next thing you know, he's 15 yards downfield.
1: I think he's, he's bigger than he looks from up here. I think he's like 6'4", 225, 230 pounds, got some speed. Also, just a deceptiveness. You know, one-on-one, a quarterback or running back, a lot of times going to be able to beat linebackers, safeties, with the amount of space that he's had.
0: That's a 26-yard pass play, and here's a pass on a slant, and they throw a flag. Evans was the man in intended target, and it was Harden. It was Harden, the man in coverage. He'll have the penalty. A little too tight defense.
2: Pass interference, defense number 4. The ball will be placed at the spot of the foul. Automatic first down.
0: So it'll be first and goal now from the 4-yard line. Bothwell, the running back. 10th penalty on Minnesota. Mississippi State with 5. Mississippi State was a team with the reputation that they commit a lot of penalties. Minnesota has not for years, and not the case today. Handoff, Bothwell, touchdown from 4 yards out, and they're at 37-13.
1: Yeah, just having their way up front, and that's one of the things we talked about in our pregame, the keys at game, Mike. You have to be, if you're going to be successful, you got to win in the trenches, and we are not winning, unfortunately, in the trenches. Bothwell has had his way. Kamaro Taylor's had his way, and unfortunately, they've been able to take advantage on the perimeter as well, so they have won just about at every level.
0: 96-yard drive, 10 plays, covered 458. Kick is up and good, and it's 38-13, Mississippi State, 12:32 to play in the football game. We'll take a break. Stay with us. 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

0: boot, and it bounces at about the 3-yard line and goes into the end zone for a touchback. Minnesota will take it from its own 25. Taylor is 14 and 19 for 211 passing yards and 70 rushing yards. Bothwell now 113 total yards on the ground on 18 carries and 411 total yards now for Mississippi State. Gophers have not run the ball in the second half, all passes, as we mentioned at the end of the last drive. Unfortunately, no touchdowns for Minnesota offensively in this game. The one touchdown came on a defensive touchdown, sack fumble in the end zone, and two field goals in the first half. Lindsey with Thomas next to him. We see no Darius Taylor in the second half. Lindsey wants to throw, goes deep in the center of the field and double coverage. Jennings was well blanketed by a couple of different players, including Kelly Jones. And it's second and 10.
1: Every once in a while, I feel like you got to take a shot deep, and they tried one there, or we tried one there. Unfortunately, it fell to the ground, but you just got to try to do that to stretch out that defense every once in a while. But we have, you know, with the becoming becoming one-dimensional here in the second half, really pins the ears back on the defensive lineman, allows the secondary guys to not worry about the run and really cover the receivers.
0: Lindsey on second and 10 from his own 25. Will throw again. Waits, throws underneath, and it's incomplete. Jalen Smith and Drake Lindsey really struggling to get on the same page. That ball was... He led him, and I think Smith thought he was going to stop, and that was, there it is, Jalen Smith covering Jalen Smith. But it looked like Lindsey was leading him, and he was stopped, tucked in the zone. So they haven't hooked up today.
1: It's hard to know exactly what to do. A lot of times if they see that that linebacker or safety is on the outside, you're supposed to sit down, and it looked like there was just a little bit of miscommunication between what Drake saw and what Jalen saw.
0: Third and 10 here for the Golden Gophers, trailing 38-13. And Lindsey to throw. This time he gets it to Smith on the screen. Works his way out across the 30. Short of the first down, a gain of 6. It'll be 4th and 4.
2: 7-yard gain on the play.
0: And P.J. will punt.
1: We hope you can break out of there on that little kind of a tunnel screen on that play. Unfortunately, there just can't break that last tackle to get through.
0: Fourth and 3 officially from the 32, 11:45. This, in essence, will end the game. Not that you really had a great chance to come back, but to give up the ball here, as Evans calls a fair catch at the 22, and we'll take the break. 38-13, 11:32 to play in the football game. 45-yard punt, no return from the Federated Insurance broadcast booth. This is Golden Gopher football from Learfield.
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6: 2-0 when they walk out of this stadium. Five of their next six, though, come against ranked teams. I mean, you think the SEC is a gauntlet? How about this schedule for their next five games? You ready?
7: Yep.
6: South Carolina, now they're receiving votes. So I should, when I say they're ranked, they're getting votes. I should rephrase that. Here is a quarterback rollout. They find Evans on a little bit of a dump off, and he makes positive yardage out to the 31, a gain of seven. Kerry Brown. So South Carolina, Missouri's ranked. They're next.
7: Yeah.
6: Alabama, heard of them.
7: Yep.
6: Oklahoma, now they did lose today, but Oklahoma's
7: That's pretty good
6: blue blood.
7: Yeah, no question.
6: Texas after that.
7: Oh, yeah.
6: That's a pretty good five-game haul.
7: Yeah.
6: County Minnesota, that, you know, I mean, this was supposed to be a little tighter than what it's turned out, but that's life. Look, the SEC and the Big Ten's been puffing its chest this summer. Three straight titles, they should.
7: Yeah.
6: But that SEC gauntlet is something right there that Mississippi State's going to go through. Taylor breaks a tackle on a keeper, works his way forward for positive yardage across the 45 and a big gain.
7: Yeah, pretty nice. Looked like we had him in the backfield there, and I think that's where we talked about what Taylor does. He's big and he's strong and athletic, and there he's able to pull out of that tackle instead of a one-yard loss on that play. Ends up picking up about 12 yards, and unfortunately, we have an injured player on
6: the play. Two injuries, Matt Kingsbury down and Kerry Brown down on the same play. So they'll attend to them. We'll take the break. Stay with us. 38-13 Mississippi State, 10:43 to play. This is Golden Gopher football from Learfield.
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0: 38-13, Mississippi State with the lead and the ball from their own 47-yard line. Gerlach is in and Naeem Parrish in for Kerry Brown and Kingsbury. Both came off under their own power. JG is on the sidelines of the Schuler Shoes update.
1: Yeah, Kerry Brown, it looked to be more of a head thing that they were checking out. He was in the tent. He's now out. Kingsbury, it was a leg injury. He's now back with the linebackers. Looked like he was kind of testing out the right leg to see if he could put any weight in it or balancing on the left leg. As you know, I'm not a doctor and there's only one of me, and my head was spinning kind of like the Gophers defenders' heads were in the first half, looking at a lot of different things.
0: Yeah, no doubt. And they're both off under their own power.
1: Correct.
0: That was good. Here is a handoff to Wilson right side. Breaks a tackle. Then runs into Aiden West, who's back in the game. And a good tackle there. He got his mitts around him and then held him up enough to let the rest of the group, including T.J. Bush, catch up and make the tackle. But not before. It's a nice gain of about 9 on first down, second and one. They're into Minnesota territory.
2: Mississippi State slowed down with that tempo as well. They're not hustling back up the line of scrimmage, looking over the sideline, but they still are making us defend sideline to sideline there, picking up 8 yards on first down.
0: Yeah, this Baylor-style offense we talked about. You know, they created the Heisman Trophy. Robert Griffin III, Petty was down there. They had some good players for Art Briles. This is basically the offshoot of that offense. And it has been potent today. And here's a hard hit, but a first down. Colin Wilson broke one tackle, and then it was T.J. Bush who came in and just about decapitated the poor guy. But it's a first down inside the 40 to the 36-yard line. I'll be interested to follow this Mississippi State team. We mentioned the gauntlet of games here. And Minnesota was also receiving votes, so this is, you know, six straight where they're playing teams either ranked or being considered to be ranked when you count South Carolina and Minnesota in that. I remember leaving Cal last year with that great freshman quarterback they had, thinking, man, they're gonna have an unbelievable year, and they were okay. Mm-hmm. Mississippi State has a much tougher schedule than Cal did, but man, it's hard to watch the way these guys play today and not think Mississippi State's got a nice future here with this quarterback.
2: Well, I think they have a nice future. It's just that the way the SEC is, it lays out, they have a really difficult schedule, but they played well last year in a lot of games and lost some close ones. I think it was Texas and
0: overtime Texas, overtime Tennessee, 3-point loss at the Swamp. So, you know, you count those three into the losses. They were 5-7, got into a bowl game, and then lost to Wake Forest. Smith, by the way, on a tackle for a loss there, Anthony Smith. And it'll be 2nd and 12. But that ACC is a true tester.
2: Yes, it is.
0: Like, if you're going to be good, then you're going to have to really be good. This Mississippi State team with Mike Leach and others over the years, way back, Jackie Sherrill and others. Here's a pass, and it's a good catch by Evans, and he is wrapped up. That is Garrison Monroe, the Shakopee product, a gain of about 6. It'll bring up a 3rd down and 4. But they've, you know, Joe Moorhead was there for a couple of years. He played in a couple, or at least one bowl game. Their last win over a Big Ten team came against Illinois in the bowl game in Tampa just 4 years ago, counting this season. So they have gone through that gauntlet and had some success in the past.
2: No, they've been successful. Also, it's a breeding ground for a lot of great football players. Mississippi, they're not thinking about hockey and other things down there. They're focused on football.
0: Like, half their roster's from Mississippi, man, and they can all run.
2: Yeah.
0: They can all run. 3rd down and 4. And here's Wilson with a handoff, and he's wrapped up by Randall. And also over there was Kasai. And it'll bring up a 4th down after a gain of about 1. 4th and 3. 6:55 and ticking. 38-13, Mississippi State the lead. They're going to go for it here. It's interesting, too, with Taylor. He's making his 4th career start, so you want all the reps you can get. But at 38-13 with 6.5 to go, do you put him on ice here and not risk injury, too? I think that decision's got to be coming soon as well. On 4th down, it's a nice big 1st down gain. Running over people is Colin Wilson, redshirt freshman, Gulf Shores, Alabama. And he gets inside the 20 to the 17-yard line, a gain of 12. Joey Gerlach and Makai Smith combine on the stop.
2: Wilson, 198 pounds, but he's running over the defense as well as the big kid Roldwork did earlier in the game. So our defense is a little bit worn down here in the second half.
0: 244 rushing yards now for Mississippi State, 227 passing, 471 total. It's a lot of yardage, 38.

0: 8 points are trying to get over 40. Hand off to Wilson. Spinning. Got turned inside and a good job of containment, but he still ended up with 4 or so yards, almost 5. Mekhi Smith again on the stop. Time for the events calendar brought to you by Fairview. At Fairview, thousands work to care for the communities. And when you put patients first like they do, the rankings follow. Fairview is home to the Twin Cities' number one and number two hospitals, plus three more in the top 10, according to U.S. News and World Report. Gophers soccer got a big win over number 25 Iowa on Thursday night. They're at Penn State tomorrow. Also tomorrow, Gopher volleyball hosting St. Thomas. The Gopher volleyball team last night swept Miami of Florida. Next Friday and Saturday, the Roy Griak back for its 40th season this year. Special location, Fort Snelling. There's a play that picks up a first down on second and six. Colin Wilson stopped by Mekhi Smith, and it's first and goal here with under 5 minutes to go.
1: Colin Wilson doing a very nice job coming in his backup role. Came in 54 yards to this game, and so far today has really made a nice move. A couple plays ago where he faked out our linebacker, got upfield to pick up the first down.
0: First and goal from the 5. Wilson stays in at running back. And he's got the handoff. Stepping, sidestepping once, twice, but a good job gang tackling there. 11 hats toward the ball. And it's a loss of a yard back to the 6. Maverick Baranowski, the first man there.
1: Well, it's one of the few times that our defensive line has done a really good job of winning the battle at the point of the line of scrimmage. And you have back, and you have the defensive line in the backfield. You have your linebackers scraping defensive backs in the backfield, and we have a 1 yard loss there.
0: Jackson Howard's in the game. We've got a couple of corners, Aiden West on one side, and then John Nestor out of the game. Naeem Parrish playing the near side corner. Garrison Monroe is in there. Baranowski still in as a starter. Harden still in as a starter. Crowder still in as a starter. Taylor hands off to Wilson, trying to get outside, and a nice job. Good solo tackle for loss. Flag flies. West brings him down back at the 10. And let's see what the marker is here.
2: Personal foul, face mask, offense number 58, 15-yard penalty, second down.
0: So that's Miles McVay, the left tackle, got a finger on the face mask, and so that will negate the tackle for a loss. Aiden West will not get the tackle for a loss, but that's all right. It'll be a 15-yard penalty and move him back to the 20. 3:37, clock stopped, and it'll be second and goal from there. Next week, an 11 a.m. kickoff right here at Huntington Bank Stadium. Tickets available at gophersports.com. Akron coming to town, and then it's on to Big Ten play after that. Seattle, the first road trip of the year for Minnesota, will be at Washington the last Saturday in September. That game time should come out this coming week. Gayton is now in. Xavier Gayton. He also out of Mississippi, a 6-foot junior, 210 pounds. He's the other running back. Kamario Taylor staying in the game here. Clock winding. And it will be a throw for Taylor. Waits, pumps, now flush from the pocket, escapes 3 Gophers, rolling right, waits, and then just dumps it away, throws it away. Gophers have just the 1 sack. It was a productive sack. It got him 7 points, but Taylor is just too elusive, isn't he? There were 3 guys around him. There is a flag down, by the way.
2: Holding, defense number 5. 10-yard penalty, automatic first down.
0: Well, that's Aiden West a hold, so instead of third and goal from the 20, it'll be first and goal from the 10. Stick around, post-game show. JG will talk to PJ Fleck in the post-game locker room. Minnesota, 11 penalties. It's got to be close to the most ever in the P.J. Fleck era.
1: Sorry, very unlike P.J. Fleck team. Started early in the game, and unfortunately, we've had it throughout the whole game. It's kind of been spread out with everyone.

0: First and goal from the just outside the 10, about the 10.5-yard line. Xavier Gayton, the running back. 3:07 to go. And it's all Mississippi State. Hand off to Gayton, and he's got a yard down to the 10. Second and goal. Makai Smith in on the stop.
1: Nice play by Makai Smith, shooting the

0: gap and bringing the back down in the backfield. Second down and 10. The Gophers, all you can do here is just kind of keep fighting to the end and play for your pride.
1: And look ahead to next week. You've been through a few games like this over the years where you just thought you were excited for it, thought you had a shot in a big game, and then stuff doesn't go your way. After this play, I'll ask you how you respond. Here's a slant over the middle, incomplete, and another penalty. This will be the 12th penalty. That's definitely a hook on the play. Naeem Parrish.
2: Pass interference. Defense number 21. Foul occurred in the end zone. By rule, it would be an automatic first down at the 2-yard line.
1: But anyway, when you go through a game like this, how do you handle it as a player? How do you try to get off the mat?
0: I mean, I think probably the main thing you try to get off the mat is to try to, you know, kind of focus on the mistakes that you make and just regroup and move forward and flush it. So, I mean, that's really all that you can do. Coach Fleck does a pretty good job. He said we celebrate our victories the same way that we celebrate losses. We try to move on. You get to celebrate or mourn for until the, you know, 2 or 3 hours after the game. Then we got to move on and focus on the next opponent. The next opponent's Akron, so hopefully they can figure out a way to do that.
1: Wilson back in at running back now. He did not have a touchdown last week. He's got the handoff here, and the Gophers sniffed it out. Mekhi Smith and T.J. Bush tackle him. A loss of 3 back at the 5, and that will be the final play before the 2-minute warning hits. 38-13, Mississippi State leading the Minnesota Golden Gophers. Gophers have not run the ball in the second half. It's been all passes offensively. And
2: 2-minute timeout.
1: Defensively, they have the only points of the night as well. And I shouldn't say only points, only touchdown of the afternoon as well. This Mississippi State team at South Carolina, Space Odyssey 2001, that famed entrance there on the road, 2:15 next week. Minnesota, 11 a.m., hosting Akron. We'll take air at 9 here at Huntington Bank Stadium. We've got Gopher Football Weekly with P.J. Fleck. That will be noon Tuesday on many of these Gopher Radio Network stations. Some will air it that evening, but it'll be live. You can hear it on locally, KFAN, the iHeart app, as well as the Varsity Network app.
0: Six rushing yards,
1: but yeah. Again, they didn't try any in the second half. Darius Taylor's injured. One handoff now that they had in the second half. 6 total rushing yards.
0: Yeah, that's tough when your number one back is not healthy. You have a little bit of trouble getting your offensive line in sync. We'll go to Justin on the sideline.
3: You're talking about DT just along those lines. It was pretty obvious they thought they could establish the run game in the first half. Darius injured or Darius not, they clearly couldn't. And that's too bad because that's been their off-season mantra, right? Grimmer, PJ said that to us in Chicago, that he didn't like how they ran the ball last year. Greg Harbaugh spent a lot of time trying to figure out ways to develop a running identity. They even talked about it last week against Eastern Illinois, running into heavy boxes, trying to establish that identity of we're going to run the ball. And unfortunately, they couldn't figure it out in the first half, that they weren't going to be able to do that today. And in the meantime, Mississippi State just ran up and down the field and did whatever they want, made it difficult. So they're back to the drawing board, I think, on the running identity. They got to figure that out with some games coming later this month that are pretty important.
1: 11 penalties officially. That is the most of any P.J. Fleck coach team in a single game. Previous was 9. It's also the most yards, 112 penalty yards. Remember, there was one committee, one that was declined. So
0: that's also an area that's actually really surprising. You know, you got to try to kind of move on, but you also got to address that and say, we got to get to basics, get back fundamentally sound, focus on what we need to focus, and make sure we can't have these self-inflicted wounds. And in this game, there was 12 or 13 of them.
1: And some costly ones, right?
0: Yeah, very.
1: Second, and I mean, early on when the game was early, you had the unsportsmanlike or the late hit or whatever it was, hands to the face,
0: yeah,
1: that extended the opening drive.
0: And they scored.
1: And they scored, obviously. They scored on all 4 first half drives. Wilson, the running back, back to it here. 38-13, Bulldogs. They have been impressive. Kamario Taylor, the quarterback, still in there. He wants to throw, and he throws it a little in front of Sam West, the Indiana transfer. T.J. Bush, closest man there. Now it's third down. Clock stopped, 1:57 to play in this one.
0: Kamara a little bit upset at himself, even looking over the sideline saying, I should have set my feet before I threw that ball. I had the time, and if he sets his feet and throws that ball, it might be a walk-in right there. But he got a little bit overconfident and just tried to whip it out there and threw the ball where the receiver couldn't catch it.
1: Now some subs coming in, both teams. Once Mississippi State subs, it gives the Gophers a chance to also sub. 8 seconds to snap. They may have to take a timeout here, Mississippi State. The Gophers had it happen. Oh, they snapped it. They let that play go too early. And now Kamario Taylor has to throw it away, and he's out of the pocket. How could they have possibly started? They're going to give Minnesota too many men on the field here because they let the snap happen. The Gophers are trying to sub, and now Maverick Baranowski's injured. And PJ is all the way out in the field, and he's going to go check on Baranowski, but he wants to know.
2: Substitution defense, 12 players on the field at the snap, half the distance to the goal.
1: And it's a center job. Yeah, they forced Minnesota to take a timeout in the first half, and they don't stop the snap with Mississippi State here in the second half. It's just the administration of this game has been a little shaky at best from the SEC crew. I mean, PJ's screaming at the guy. I mean, it's simple football, guys. You have to wait. You have to wait for the sub to come off the field. That's the rule. But they allowed the snap, and so it's too many men on the field. Affiliate Salute presented by Minnesota Corn. Minnesota's family corn farmers are growing opportunities for local communities in the entire state. 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
4: 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Redwood Falls.
1: And now PJ has called the referee, Steve Marlowe, over to discuss that situation. Look, the center judge isn't paying attention. His whole job is this.
0: Right.
1: Is to make sure. He just doesn't even see the Gopher running off the field. So he allows the snap, and that makes too many men on the field. And in the first half, remember, they held the snap up, and Minnesota had to burn a timeout on a late sub. So that's what he's talking about. And it doesn't matter. I mean, we can complain. Obviously, Mississippi State controlled the game. They outplayed him in every facet. But PJ, I think, wants to make sure his point is made here. And a few parting words as the line judge walks away. I mean, it's not that much to ask the center judge to pay attention to the job he has pre-snap, right?
0: No, not at all. It's his responsibility.
1: So it's first and goal from the 3 for Mississippi State. 38-13, they have dominated from the get-go. The opening drive, 1:49, and they were in the end zone. And it's a handoff to Wilson. He stood up on third and goal and driven back. So fourth down with 1:40. Clock continues to wind. We'll see if Mississippi State wants a field goal to get them over 40 here or if they're going to go for it. And they will let Kyle Ferry get his left leg and a swing on it. And that would put them over 40 here on the road. This will be a 21-yard attempt. High snap, and the kick is blocked. The snap was high. They had to put the snap down late, and the Gophers got a block on it, so it's no good as the ball sails into the end zone after the block on the high snap. Not sure who got a hand on it. We'll try to get a replay. Naeem Parrish came in from the right side, got his right hand, inside hand up, and got a hand on it. The high snap forced William Wilkinson, the holder, to kind of come out of his crouch and threw the timing of everything off, that's for sure. So Minnesota from its own 20 now, 1:05 to go. To run a couple of plays here and head to the locker room.

0: Hand off. That is Xavier Ford, and he's got a couple. Trying the left side. Ford with a gain of three or so.
1: Xavier coming in, getting an opportunity late in the game here for a little bit of mop-up duty. Nice double team right there at the point of attack by the offensive line, and a little bit too late for that, unfortunately, but still a pretty nice little play.
0: First handoff of the second half for the Gophers. Second down, six. Call it a gain of four. And a handoff again. That is Thomas. Daylon Evans on the stop, or was it Ford? That's the last play of the game. And the final is Mississippi State 38 and Minnesota 13. Post-game show is coming up from Huntington Bank Stadium. This is Golden Gopher football from Learfield.
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0: 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The final 38-13. Mississippi State controlled it from the get-go and never really took their foot off the gas. They end up with over 400 yards of offense, almost 500, 479. Gophers under 300 at 292. 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Our thanks to Brian and Slipka, one of the best, and we appreciate him. Well, not a great day for Minnesota, really, from the start. It was a third down early. They convert. You thought maybe get a three and out, and then minute 49, they got their first points. They score on all four possessions. Kamario Taylor, is the real deal. Yeah, you know, I try to get some reading done on the opposing team, and so I print a bunch of stuff out from newspaper columns and reports. Mm-hmm. A pretty good size stack. They are well covered. So I had a half a ream of paper of stuff that you and I read over the week. And in any article that mentioned Kamario Taylor, the term "the real deal" was said. Almost every day, he's the real deal. So-and-so says he's the real deal. Nick Saban says he's the real deal. The head coach says he's the... And now after you and I watched him, I have to confirm he is the real deal.
1: I think so, too. You know, and I was even talking to Anthony Davis before the game, you know, the national broadcaster, and we were like, you know, he makes mistakes. His percentage, his completion rate's a little bit low. He threw three balls last week that should have been intercepted. It didn't get intercepted, so I felt like we got an opportunity. He's going to make some plays. He's going to throw the ball to us. None of those things happened. He broke tackles. He was accurate with the ball. Yeah, he got a little bit excited and overthrew one or two balls today, but I would have to agree. You know, he's the real deal. He broke tackles. He made plays. He threw the ball downfield. He made good decisions, and he is the real deal.
0: Yeah, and they didn't fool around in the transfer portal. I mean, they have some players around him, too. Evans is unbelievable, transfer from Georgia. They've got some weapons, and they know what they're doing, it looks like.
1: I mean, I think it really starts, you know, with obviously their quarterback, Kamario, but you're right, with Evans and with their big fullback and the backup tailback and their offensive line, and then they have some playmakers on defense, and obviously the big-time corner as well, Kelly. You know, so they have, you know, just about all the pieces and parts that they need. They might be a little bit thin as they go into the SEC, but you're right. It will be really interesting to see how their season goes.
0: They their offensive line wasn't very good last year. That was part of their issue. So guess what? They go to LSU, Arkansas, North Carolina, three of the five starters straight transfers. Their defense was terrible last year. They have Florida State, Texas A&M, LSU, Auburn, Florida, Rice, Iowa State, Oklahoma.
1: Yeah.
0: Right? I mean, you're robbing some pretty good programs of some guys that might be buried in the depth chart, but you know have talent. So I'm interested to see how they'll move through. So we got the Bulldogs out of the way. What is the answer for Minnesota now this week as we look ahead to Akron?
1: I mean, I think you got to go back and look at the film and just be honest with yourself. You know, sometimes guys are trying to do too much. Sometimes somebody's not hustling, and sometimes there's some blown assignments. So, I mean, I think all those things together, you got to settle down, make some plays, and lick your wounds. And then also we have a few guys that got nicked and banged up today as well. But, I mean, you really do got to go back and look at the film and address it and be honest with yourself about what you need to do to play better.
0: Yeah, 12 penalties, 13 penalties committed, most ever for a PJ Fleck coach team at Minnesota. 12 penalties, 115 yards, most yardage ever, and just one of those crazy days, that's for sure. Next week it's Akron, 11 a.m. the kick. We'll give you a little scouting report later on in the postgame show on the Zips of Akron. So a disappointing day, no doubt. We'll hear from PJ Fleck. We'll give you scores. The Gophers weren't the only team that got a little bit of a surprise today in the Big Ten. Although this one certainly was a coin toss game. Mississippi State was favored some of the week. Minnesota favored some of the week, but a couple of other surprises around the Big Ten. We'll have that all straight ahead, and we'll hear from the head coach. Good work today, DT. It was fun seeing you had some relatives from Mississippi. Your mom's a Mississippian,
1: yep.
0: Or was a Mississippian, and yep. You were down there this summer, and I'm looking forward to that trip down there into SEC country next year. Is going to be fun.
1: No, it'll be fun. It was great to have them here, and they've been around all weekend, so good to see some family and things like that. But, it was been a great weekend.
0: Very good. You have a good weekend, and we'll chat next Saturday.
1: Thank you, Mike.
0: He is Darryl Thompson. That is our post-game recap sponsored by True North. Actually, I dismissed you too soon. Can you come back in? I forgot. 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
1: I think Mr. Reliable for us today would have to be Drake Lindsey. You know, he was the one that was probably the most reliable player offensively. Did a good job not putting the ball in harm's way for the most part, and felt like he was someone that we could rely on.
0: There, indeed. Yeah, his stats, 31-48, 279 yards. Set the school record for most attempts. It goes all the way back to last year. It's over 220 now, attempts without an interception. So he was one of the bright spots today on a relatively day that didn't have a lot of bright spots, quite frankly, at 38-13. Now, you're dismissed.
1: All right. Thank you very much, Michael.
0: Good to see Darryl Thompson. Anytime you get quality time, even during a Gopher loss with Darryl Thompson, no one can complain about that. We'll take a break. Affinity Plus brings you the postgame show. This is Golden Gopher Football from Learfield.
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0: 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Mississippi State gets the win 38-13. That is part of our scoreboard. 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At Federated Insurance, it's our business to protect yours. This was one of three Big Ten versus SEC games today. The other one that is a final was in Ann Arbor, and a big underdog was Michigan. They were home against Oklahoma, ranked 11th, and they were tied 10-10 in the second half.
13: Bryce under center here. Second and goal. Snap. Handoff. Jordan Marshall running left, fighting for the goal line. And in! Touchdown! Wolverines from 1 yard out. The senior from Cincinnati gives Michigan a 16-10 lead.
0: The extra point was good, and the Wolverines are 2-0. They pull the upset, 17-10 in Oklahoma. The 2-0 is a little bit with an asterisk right after last week, that weird game with Western Michigan, but they are 2-0, 17-10, the final. Also, needing some help, and help meaning they needed to do some stuff late in a tight one, Washington, who Minnesota will play in 2 weeks, is ranked 19th. They're home against Utah State, and how about this?
14: Shotgun snap, Ansu Sano pushes forward, and it is a Washington touchdown. Sound the siren, the dogs on the board, and the first touchdown in the career of the true freshman.
0: And that put them up 16-7. Make it 13-7. They went up 16-7. Utah State scored to make it 16-14. That's as close as they could get. Final, the Dogs, as you heard, Washington 16, Utah State 14. A little tighter than Husky fans probably wanted. Upset as well. Illinois at home loses to Duke out of the ACC. 31-27. Blue Devils win that game. Michigan State over Eastern Michigan. Final, 35-7. Maryland wins at Connecticut, 38-14. Penn State wins in Philadelphia against Temple. That was played at the Eagles Stadium. The 16th-ranked Nittany Lions were in a meat grinder for a while, then pulled away late, 27-9. Double overtime, Wake Forest beats Purdue in West Lafayette, 38-36. Number 5, Indiana, the defending champs, shut out Howard, 55-0. And then the shocker of the day, last year, Oregon hosted Oklahoma State and beat them 69-3. This year, with Oklahoma State last week losing to Tulsa, their in-state, I don't even know if you call it a rival, Oregon was a monster favorite in that game, even though they were on the road. And Oklahoma State gets the upset, thanks in part to this.
15: Snap, knee, that will do it. Quack, quack, and that is that. The Cowboys do their talking on the scoreboard with a 39-31 upset victory over number 6 Oregon as the students storm the field in what is certainly one of the biggest wins in Oklahoma State history. Nobody saw this coming. This team was given up for dead a week ago when they lost 24-10 at Tulsa. Today they bounce back in grand fashion and take down one of the most talented teams in college football. And this is the first Oregon loss in the last 3 years that has not come to a team that played for the national championship or won the national championship.
0: Yeah, our buddy Dave Hunzinger with the call on Cowboys Radio, 39-31. They were a 24.5-point underdog, and they upset the fifth-ranked Ducks, 39-31. Love that call. That was a good one. Just underway, Bowling Green and Nebraska scoreless. They're about 3 minutes into that game. Coming up a little bit later tonight, San Diego State at UCLA, Iowa State and Iowa City taking on the 21st-ranked Hawkeyes in about 15 minutes. Number 1, Ohio State at number 4, Texas and Austin. And then late tonight, Louisiana is at number 14, USC. Other things to watch from today, the Minnesota Twins beat the Cleveland Guardians across town 4-3, and St. Thomas beat Northern Michigan today 56-14, the final. Here, 38-13 Mississippi State, Federated Insurance brings you our post-game scoreboard. Time now to hear from head coach P.J. 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Let's go downstairs. Here's Justin Gard.
16: Thanks, Grimmer. Coach, how'd you sum it up with the team?
17: Well, we got beaten all three phases, offensively, defensively, and special teams. You know, I'm proud of our team, not quitting. Goal line stand at the end, block a field goal at the end. You know, that I love the courage and the fight of this team, but we didn't play well today. Doesn't mean we have bad players. We didn't coach well today. Didn't mean we don't have good coaches. As a team, we weren't very good. Doesn't mean we're not a really good team. I told them in there is going to be the best thing that ever happened to us. And look, that's a really good football team out there who played exceptionally well. We had plenty of opportunities to be in that game, take the lead in that game, be with them in that game. And every time we got there, we hurt ourselves. And you got to give them a ton of credit. The quarterback is very good. Their offense is very good. Defense played really well. But I felt like any time we'd get something going, we'd stub ourselves in the foot. I mean, we had 12 penalties. I don't think I've ever had 12 penalties in a game. And, you know... but there's so many good things. I mean, the sack fumble for a touchdown, I mean, that's awesome. We were moving the ball really well, just couldn't get the ball in the end zone. And you're not going to beat that team with kick and field goals. And even the last fourth down to be able to go for it, I mean, you got to be able to do that. You got to be able to see if you can get a touchdown and be in the game. And but there were so many different things that did not go our way that, again, this is where we really got to dig down and find out all those reasons why. Come in tomorrow, be really good at putting our leather vests on, and then make the biggest growth we've made between week 2 and week 3.
16: With Kamario Taylor and their offense, they obviously got going there in the first half, never really stopped. I mean, what was giving you issues there in the first half when it kind of got away?
17: Well, I mean, they did a few things they haven't done, which, you know, they played their opponent last week and probably kept some things, you know, and then they're so explosive. They're playmakers everywhere. They spread you out so well. So what they do is, well, you got to be able to tackle really well. We missed too many tackles. We knew that we were going to have to be in third and five plus if we wanted to be able to have success today. We didn't have many third and five pluses. It was either third and one or they didn't even get to third down. And, again, credit to them because they made plays. And this wasn't just like we didn't play well. I mean, they got after it. And, you know, we didn't do very well internally in the defense. And, you know, they took advantage of it. And they ran downhill at us and explosive, made tons of explosive plays. So the ball, tackling, explosive plays. I think we won the turnover margin. But when you look at the ball, how they took care of the ball in different things, they did it better than us. And then the other two, tackling explosive plays, I think that's not even close.
16: What was the situation kind of going on with Darius throughout the game?
17: Yeah, Darius got a little banged up last game, and that's why he didn't play in the second half. And, you know, the question was he going to go? Was he not going to go? And I felt like, you know, we could, you know, trainers and medical staff, they make all those decisions and see how he was actually out there for the first few plays. And then, you know, other people make those calls along with Darius. And, you know, and but our medical staff is Darius's health and well-being always at the forefront of what, you know, any decision they make. And so do I. He's a really good player, and we're going to need him.
16: He's a big part of the running game, obviously. It was a struggle to get the run game going in the first half. What did you see besides his absence that made it difficult today?
17: Yeah, I mean, we're down so quickly. I mean, again, I think everybody wants to see all these stats of one way or the other. There's different ways to win, and games go differently. And when you start to look, and, you know, you're in the first half, and you look up, and, you know, it's 21-3. I mean, you can run the ball, and then 28-3. I mean, you can sit there and say you want to run the ball. You want, we got to get moving. We got to score a lot of points. And, you know, so, I mean, again, there's we got to get better in a lot of areas, you know. But, again, I told them this is going to be the best thing that ever happened to us. And I love the courage and the fight of this team. I do love this football team. And so, you know, sometimes you get beat. And we got beat pretty good today. So, got to give Mississippi State a lot of credit and Coach Lebby.
16: Appreciate the time as always.
17: You bet. Roll the boat, Sky Mugger Gophers.
16: Head coach PJ Fleck-Grimmer, back up to you.
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6: Almost every snap he took in the second half, he was 31 of 48, both career highs, 279 yards. Darius Taylor, 6 carries, 15 yards. Check out these numbers. Ford, 2 carries. Turner, 2 carries. Thomas, 3 carries. Lindsey, 2 for minus 12. The Gophers only rushed the ball 15 times. Noah Jennings, nice day, 7 grabs, 88 yards. Tracy, 7 grabs, 51 yards. Jalen Smith, 5 for 51. Thomas, 4 for 40. Walsh with 2 and 18. Helms 2 and 13. And then Moore, Darius Taylor, Turner, and Johnson each had a catch. Kamario Taylor, 16 of 22, 227 yards, 3 touchdowns, 73% completion. He also had 13 carries for 86 yards.

0: Bothwell with 18 carries, 113 yards. Evans, 7 catches, 121 yards. He had 118 yards last week, so two 100-plus yard receiving days, back-to-back, a touchdown each. McGee with 4, Ragans with 3 catches, and on down the line, the postgame stats presented by Brevant Seeds. Don't just win, change the game. And on this Celebrate Ag and Food Day, our thanks to Brevant Seeds. 38-13, the final. The Affinity Plus postgame show rolls on. We'll take a look ahead to Akron when we come back. This is Golden Gopher football from Learfield.
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0: Welcome back to the Affinity Plus postgame show. Mississippi State knocks off Minnesota 38-13. Gophers are 1-1. Mississippi State now 2-0. Next up for Minnesota next week, the Golden Gophers will host the Akron Zips. It's an 11 a.m. kickoff. We'll take air at 9 a.m. We will greet you, DT and I will greet you from here at the stadium. Then the rest of the pregame, we'll have Justin Guard across the street at the Gopher Garden Party. Believe it or not, as we look ahead to Akron, I did not know this. The Gophers and Akron Zips have never played a college football game against each other before. So this will be the first ever meeting next week. Last week, Wake Forest beat the Zips 38-13. But Akron today knocked off Robert Morris. Now, Akron was a 26-point favorite. They won it by 35. Akron 45 and Robert Morris 10, the final. So Akron will come in at 1-1. Akron is out of the Mid-American Conference. The Gophers have played a lot of teams out of there. That's why it's a bit surprising they've never played the Zips before in college football, but that's who will be next week. Again, 9 a.m. the pregame. We'll kick it off here at Huntington Bank Stadium at 11 a.m. Akron, Joe Moorhead, the head coach there, former coach of Mississippi State. He was the offensive coordinator at Penn State prior to that. All right, that is our look ahead. When we come back, we'll wrap up the broadcast. Mississippi State wins at 38-13 from the Federated Insurance Broadcast Booth. This is Golden Gopher football from Lear.
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3: 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Mississippi State beats Minnesota 38-13 for the Bulldogs 2-0. They'll be at South Carolina next week at 2:15 Minnesota time kickoff. Golden Gophers now 1-1. Another non-conference loss here for Minnesota. 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Don't forget, we have Gopher Football Weekly with P.J. Fleck coming up at noon on Tuesday. Our next game next week, Akron comes to town, 9 a.m. pregame, 11 a.m. kickoff. The Vice President of Gopher Sports Operations is Tom Bowman. The General Manager of Gopher Sports Properties is Greg Gerlach. The Network Manager is Eric Nichols. Dan Robotham was our Chief Engineer and on-site here at Huntington Bank Stadium. Our pregame engineer was D'Amico Code. David Jordan was our Gopher Radio Network producer. Our spotter was David Leatherman. Our statistician and program assistant was Troy Pearson. Our guys on the microphones on the field today, Matt Fricke and Luke Ritt, we appreciate them. And our thanks, as always, to Paul Rovnak, Carl Anderson, and the entire Gopher football communication staff. For Daryl Thompson, this is Justin Gard. Tanner Hoops will join us, we think, next week. This is Mike Grimm saying so long from Huntington Bank Stadium, where the Golden Gophers fall to Mississippi State 38-13. Enjoy the rest of the weekend. This has been Golden Gopher football from Learfield.
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1: 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Lows level off around 50 tonight under partly cloudy skies. Northwest winds 5 to 10 miles per hour. Sunshine mixed with clouds at times. Tomorrow, slight chance for showers. Highs around 69. Clear skies tomorrow night. Lows around 50. Temperatures a bit below average Monday and Tuesday with highs in the upper 60s. Storms likely Monday. Looking at the long range, 65 Wednesday, 70 Thursday, and 69 on Friday. I'm staff meteorologist Paul Trombley. Right now, 72.
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2: 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So this weekend, you are riding with Rowdy. And a ton of the tunes we play are rolling on all four wheels.